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8: From the Sky News Centre at 2. The Foreign Secretary has promised the government will do everything it can to help the 33 British nationals missing after flash floods hit Nepal. Over 570 people have died there and around 2,500 others are still missing across Nepal and neighbouring Tibet. The parents of 22-year-old Prajval Haldia from Bromley are among those unaccounted for. He says it's a desperate situation.
9: I think it's just the helplessness at the moment is... it's difficult because sitting here we don't have much, we can't do much, to be honest. So I think it's just, yeah, hopefully we hear soon and yeah, staying positive.
8: A 41-year-old man has died after a large sign fell at a Christian festival in West Sussex. At least six others were injured in the incident at the big church festival in Whiston Park near Stenning yesterday. Seven more arrests have been made following an operation targeting alleged organised crime in northeast England. Several incidents in recent days are under investigation following last weekend's head-on collision on the A66 near Middlesbrough, which killed two police officers and five young men. They include a fatal house fire which isn't being linked to the crash. Here's Cleveland's Assistant Chief Constable Dave Sutherland.
10: Since these two horrific events, the reality of policing in Cleveland and the levels of violence suffered in our communities has come under the spotlight, but I want to reassure the public that we will remain unwavering in our efforts to tackle criminals and protect our communities.
8: A 16-year-old boy has died after collapsing in a river in Dumfries. Kenzie Carmichael was found in the Nith on Wednesday. Andy Burnham says MPs will get a genuinely free vote on legalising assisted dying in England and Wales. He's told his parliamentary party he'll abstain. And England's cricketers are in control of the second test against Pakistan with a lead of 261 runs. They close day two at Lord's on 81 for 3. That's the latest. I'm Ruth McKee.

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1: Hello, Andy Lake here. You can catch me on Cambridge Radio every Sunday morning between 8 and 10. We play Sunday Scramble, where I scramble up the letters of a well-known Cambridge place and you have to unscramble them. We have reaction from the weekend football. That's Cambridge United, Cambridge City and Histon FC.
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8: From the Sky News Centre at 3, a rapid response team from the UK is expected to arrive in Nepal's capital, Kathmandu, today, following this week's devastating flash floods. Hundreds of people have died and around 2,500 others are missing across Nepal and neighbouring Tibet. 33 of those unaccounted for are British nationals, including several who travelled to the region for pilgrimages. Sachin Bagala knows them and is hoping for good news.
9: I'm praying constantly, praying intensely to God that please keep them safe wherever they are. Please look after. Just look after them.
8: A man has died after a large sign fell at a Christian festival in West Sussex. At least six others have been injured. More from Nick Qureshi.
10: Police were called to the big church festival near Stenning yesterday afternoon. The man, who was 41 and from Eastbourne, was pronounced dead at the scene. Officers say they're supporting his next of kin. Day visitors were told to leave the site. The event, billed as the UK's biggest Christian festival, was due to last the whole weekend. It's now been cancelled. Organisers say they're devastated by what's happened. The health and safety executive is investigating.
8: A total of 24 people have now been arrested in an operation tackling alleged organised crime in and around Middlesbrough. It comes after a series of incidents following last weekend's crash in the A66, in which two police officers and five young men were killed. Andy Burnham says MPs will get a genuinely free vote on legalising assisted dying in England and Wales. He's told his parliamentary party he'll abstain. Gatwick Airport's been hit by water issues for the second time in weeks. SES Water says it's restored supplies to customers in the area. And Manchester City were 4-1 winners at Crystal Palace in the Premier League. Arlene Haaland and Ryan Sharkey shared the goals. That's the latest. I'm Ruth McKee.

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1: Hello, Andy Lake here. You can catch me on Cambridge Radio every Sunday morning between 8 and 10. We play Sunday Scramble, where I scramble up the letters of a well-known Cambridge place and you have to unscramble them. We have reaction from the weekend football. 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
7: From the Sky News Centre at 4. A UK rapid deployment team is expected to arrive in Nepal's capital Kathmandu today to help British nationals and their families affected by the flash floods there. The government's already offered £5 million of humanitarian support for relief and recovery efforts. Hundreds of people have died and thousands are missing across Nepal and Tibet, including 33 British nationals. Ahmed Shamari in Kathmandu is from aid organisation Project Hope.
8: Not only the rescue team is working around the clock. We are as well waiting so we can at least provide the basic health services to the survivors who are waiting for these services.
7: A 41-year-old man has died after a large sign fell at a Christian festival in West Sussex. At least six others were injured in the incident at the big church festival in Whiston Park near Stenning yesterday. Seven more people have been arrested in an operation combating alleged organised crime in northeast England. Detectives say they're not linking a fatal house fire to last weekend's fatal crash on the A66. It's 2-2 for Manchester City manager Enzo Maresca in the Premier League. It was 2 goals each for Erling Haaland and Ryan Cherki as City beat Crystal Palace 4-1. Maresca says it was the discipline of the team that he liked.
9: So off the ball, I think we were quite good. We struggled probably again the first 10 minutes, and then we adjusted a little bit. The pressing was better. And on the ball, just try to create, you know, just to put the players in position and ready to attack.
7: And the governor of Tennessee has proposed renaming Nashville International Airport in honor of Dolly Parton. Bill Lee says it would be a fitting tribute for the transport hub to carry the name of the singer he's described as the state's favorite daughter. Dolly died on Tuesday at the age of 80. That's the latest. I'm Ruth McKee.

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6: From the Sky News Centre at 5. The Foreign Secretary has promised the government will do everything it can to help the 33 British nationals missing after flash floods hit Nepal. Over 570 people have died there, and around 2,500 others are still missing across Nepal and neighbouring Tibet. The parents of 22-year-old Prajwal Haldida from Bromley are among those unaccounted for. He says it's a desperate situation.
7: I think it's just the helplessness at the moment is difficult, because sitting here we don't have much, we can't do much, to be honest. So I think it's just, yeah, hopefully we hear soon, and yeah, staying positive.
6: A 41-year-old man has died after a large sign fell at a Christian festival in West Sussex. At least six others have been injured at the big church festival near Stenning yesterday afternoon. Seven more people have been arrested as part of an investigation into organised crime in and around Middlesbrough. A series of incidents are being investigated since last weekend's fatal crash on the A66, in which two police officers and five young men died. Heavy downpours and strong winds are expected to hit parts of the UK this weekend. Flood alerts are in place in parts of England. Crystal Palace were beaten by Manchester City at home last night as they lost 4-1 in the Premier League. It is two straight defeats in the competition for new Palace boss Pierre Sage. The Frenchman told Sky Sports his team lost their way in the second half.
8: I think we were able to play 60-65 minutes. We stay in the game at this moment, but when I made the substitutions, the energy of the teams go down. And I'm a little bit angry with that.
6: And Iceland's voting today on whether to start EU membership talks. Islanders are said to be split down the middle after months of debate on things like the cost of living. That's the latest. I'm Ruth McKee.

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1: Hello, Andy Lake here. You can catch me on Cambridge Radio every Sunday morning between 8 and 10. We play Sunday Scramble, where I scramble up the letters of a well-known Cambridge place and you have to unscramble them. We have reaction from the weekend football. That's Cambridge United, Cambridge City and Histon FC.
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8: From the Sky News Centre at 6. A rapid response team from the UK is expected to arrive in Nepal's capital, Kathmandu, today following this week's devastating flash floods. Hundreds of people have died and around 2,500 others are missing across Nepal and neighbouring Tibet. 33 of those unaccounted for are British nationals. Sachin Bagla knows some of them and is hoping for good news.
9: I'm praying constantly, praying intensely to God that please keep them safe wherever they are. Please look after. Just look after them.
8: A man has died after a large sign fell at a Christian festival in West Sussex. At least six others have been injured. More now from Nick Qureshi.
10: Police were called to the big church festival near Stenning yesterday afternoon. The man, who was 41 and from Eastbourne, was pronounced dead at the scene. Officers say they're supporting his next of kin. Day visitors were told to leave the site. The event, billed as the UK's biggest Christian festival, was due to last the whole weekend. It's now been cancelled. Organisers say they're devastated by what's happened. The health and safety executive is investigating.
8: Police investigating a spate of incidents in part of the northeast of England have arrested seven more men. An operation targeting alleged organised crime was launched following a fatal head-on collision on the A66 near Middlesbrough last weekend. Flood alerts are in place across parts of England, including the Midlands. Rains forecast to pound drought-hit ground this weekend. The governor of Tennessee's proposed renaming Nashville International Airport in honour of Dolly Parton. Bill Lee says it would be a fitting tribute for the transport hub to carry the name of the singer he's described as the state's favourite daughter. Dolly died on Tuesday at the age of 80. Manchester City were 4-1 winners at Crystal Palace in the Premier League last night as they made it 6 points from a possible six. Erling Haaland and Rayan Cherki scored the goals. Palace have lost both matches so far under new manager Pierre Sarge. That's the latest. I'm Jenny Barsby.

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1: Hello, Andy Lake here. You can catch me on Cambridge Radio every Sunday morning between 8 and 10. We play Sunday Scramble, where I scramble up the letters of a well-known Cambridge place and you have to unscramble them. We have reaction from the weekend football. That's Cambridge United, Cambridge City and Histon FC.
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8: From the Sky News Centre at 7. Disaster response teams from the UK will arrive in Nepal later to help with recovery efforts following devastating flash floods. More than 600 people have died on the country's border with Tibet, while thousands are still missing. 33 British nationals remain unaccounted for, including Prajwal Haldia's parents who live in Bromley.
9: They mean the world. I don't think you see that enough when you're in front of your parents necessarily, but just that they mean everything to me, and I hope to see them soon.
8: A man has died and at least six people have been injured at a Christian festival in West Sussex. Police say they were called to reports of a large sign falling at the big church festival near Stenning yesterday. The event's been cancelled. Seven more people have been arrested as part of an investigation into organised crime in and around Middlesbrough. A series of incidents are being investigated since last weekend's fatal crash on the A66, which killed seven people. Families of victims of manslaughter have written to the Justice Secretary to ask that killers convicted of that crime aren't released early. The signatories include Emma Webber, whose son Barnaby was stabbed to death in Nottingham in 2023. 5,000 people are currently set to be freed early to tackle prison overcrowding in England and Wales. Heavy downpours and strong winds are expected to hit parts of the UK this weekend. Flood alerts are in place in parts of England, including across the Midlands. Meteorologist Aidan McGivens says the extremely dry summer we've had can increase the risk of flooding.
10: When the ground is very dry, it's particularly hard and, you know, hydrophobic. The water runs off it rather than gets soaked up. And so when you see a drought coming to an end because of deluge of rain from torrential thunderstorms, that can cause more harm than good.
8: Manchester City made it two Premier League wins from two with a 4-1 victory against Crystal Palace last night. Erling Haaland and Rayan Cherki both scored twice. Palace have lost both matches so far under new manager Pierre Sarge. That's the latest. I'm Jenny Barsby.
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11: A mainly dry start to the day today. Rain arriving during the morning, though, possibly turning heavy and thundery this afternoon with highs of 23. Tonight, heavy showers will die away, turning to light rain. That's different, apparently. Lows of 15.
7: We are Cambridge.
6: Cambridge Radio. Yeah!

Wakey, wakey. It's Saturday breakfast. Good morning. It's Roger Pake. Just gone 7 o'clock. Hope your week was good. So we're talking all things running between now and 8 this morning. We'll talk park run. We'll talk George's stats. Where is he this week? It's another freebie weekend at park run in Cambridge again. I'll let you know more details about that in a bit. But I'll tell you what, we'll just do loads of good music. Oliver Cheatham right now. Get Down. Saturday night.

It's early breakfast. It's Saturday morning. It's Cambridge Radio. Good morning. How was your week? 07919070490 on the text or WhatsApp or studio@cambridge.radio. If you want to get in contact with us this morning, let us know how your runs were this week. We're all right. Park run last week, Milton, 149th place. That was pretty good for me. 28 minutes, though, a little bit slower than the week before. Did the social run with Up and Running on Monday on Trinity Street. If you want to have a go, I don't think it's on this week, obviously, because it's bank holiday. They do a morning run, so probably check out their Facebook page for that one. They had some shoes that everyone could try on. So where are you going this morning? Let me know. Give us a call, drop us an email. I think I'm going to do cold rooms, but I'm probably going to get wet feet. So conditions, they're turning a little bit more autumnal, aren't they? Probably going to be a bit wet. I thought, no, I'm not doing Milton. I can't handle the mud this morning. So I think cold rooms may be my run of choice. We're still to go this morning on the programme. We're going to talk George's stats. Where is he this today? He's gone away for the weekend. I'll let you know what he's up to. And Cambridge United tickets again. If you do a City Park run, I'll let you know more details about that as well.

0: So get in contact and let us know your park run PBs from last week. Where are you going today? Love to know what you're doing. Don't go to North Stowe this week. There's no North Stowe park run this weekend because of the running festival. Last week, the big hitters in Cambridge, 427 of you guys took place at Coldhams. Second place was Eddington, just less than that, 406. I think it's going to be, I'm going to get wet feet going around Coldhams this morning, and I'll probably do well to stay upright. But anyway, I'll give it a try, you know. We'll do some Crown Heights Affair and our half for you next.
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Good morning, it's Cambridge Radio 727 on a Saturday morning. We're talking all things running this morning. Morning to Craig and Emma. They are both off to Milton this morning. They're going to need their trail shoes for that. Georgia's stats for the week is record attendance for Austria and Canada park runs last weekend. He is in Cornwall this week. Dropped him off at the station on Thursday evening with his bike. Got a sleeper down there and he's doing Land's End today. Hopefully he doesn't fall off the end. He did Walton Promenade and I think he did all right for himself last weekend. Bushy Park was the first ever park run. It started in 2004 and it regularly gets over 1,000 runners a week. Now that is busy. Record attendance is over 6,000. That will be a hell of a queue in the finishers final.

doing a half marathon next year. Don't forget, Cambridge half marathon is the 27th of March next year. There's over 15,000 runners compete in this event. And I'll tell you what, out of all the half marathons I've done, which is not a great amount, that is my favourite. It's a local one. You always know someone. You're always seeing someone that you know. You get to run around bits of Cambridge you don't necessarily see all the time. And you get to see bits of Cambridge that you do see all the time, but just on your legs. Registration the places will be open later on in September. Your VIP places from the 29th September and general from the 30th. So if you fancy doing that, have a go. If not, volunteer. I volunteered last year. It was great fun. It was really good atmosphere. And I think, to be honest, I might do that. I enjoyed the coat I got with it.

0: Snow Patrol chasing cars, early breakfast on Cambridge Radio. They were at Newmarket Nights last week on Saturday night. I hope they were good if you got to see them. So still to come on the radio this morning, normal breakfast, let's call it, with Joe between 8 and 10. Gavin has you between 10 and midday. The film show between 12 and 1. And between 1 and 4 this afternoon, Amy, Christine, Steph and Stefan are live from the Market Square for the Out of the Ordinary Arts Festival. So if you fancy going to see Cambridge United play against Huddersfield at home, Newmarket Road at 3 o'clock this afternoon, get yourself down to Park Run this morning, either Milton, Eddington, Brooklees, Coldham's Common or Fulbourne. Get yourself a run, get yourself scanned at the end, and then just present your finishes the email at the box office with a form of ID and get yourself a free ticket for the game this afternoon. What's to complain about that? Nothing, I think.
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Mariah Carey plays on Early Breakfast on Cambridge Radio. Roger Paik, 10 to 8 on Saturday morning. So if you're looking for a run that's not a park run, perhaps in the next month or so, there's a few coming going on in and around Cambridge. North Stowe Run Festival is today. I'm not sure if they've still got places. Half, a 10K, 5K or a family mile. That's in North Stowe, Cambridge. The Cambridge Community Walk is happening on the 13th of September. It's a 4 mile walk around bits of Cambridge you don't normally see. Proceeds from ticket sales are shared equally between two charities, Romsey Mill and Arthur Rank Hospice. Born to Run in Bourne on the 27th of September, also on the 27th, Grantchester 10K. The Abingdon Festival of Running, that's a 10K, a 5K and a 2K. On the 4th of September, apparently the 10K is on a fast flat course, one for a PB. Same weekend, the 4th, is the Town of Gown 10K, fast and scenic 10K route around Cambridge. 90% of that is already sold out. The Great Eastern Run, Peterborough's great tour of bits of Peterborough you don't necessarily want to see, is a half marathon on the 11th of October. Into November, we have the Bonfire Burn. That can be a washout. Autumn is not a running season for the faint-hearted. I have watched it in the pouring rain, so take a coat possibly for that one. That's a 10K and a 3K this year. That is on the 1st of November.

0: Want to squeeze the last bit out of that super long track. I reckon I could nearly done a park run in that time, you know. That's about your lot for Saturday breakfast. Thanks for your company. Joe has Saturday breakfast for you next. Have a good running week, and I'll catch you next Saturday at 7.
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6: From the Sky News Centre at 8. More than 600 people are now known to have died following devastating flooding in Nepal and Tibet. Almost 2,500 are still missing, with 33 British nationals among them. The UK is sending a crisis response team to provide support for those affected. Meanwhile, hospitals say they're now dealing with an influx of patients and victims, including the one where Dr. Gopal Sedain works.
7: The river has taken the bodies to the plain regions, and in our hospital we have received 41 bodies. We have managed that, but looking at the scale of problem, we'll be getting more and more bodies. So managing those bodies might be a huge problem.
6: A 41-year-old man has died after a large sign came down at a Christian event in West Sussex. Six others were injured at the big church festival near Stenning yesterday afternoon. Seven more people have been arrested as part of an investigation into organised crime in and around Middlesbrough. A series of incidents are being investigated since last weekend's fatal crash on the A66, which killed seven people. Anna Turley is the Labour MP for Redcar.
8: The challenges that we face going forward are well known. We have a high crime rate, we have drugs issues in this area, and we need that help and support to fix these problems, but we need to make sure that we have the enforcement help and support that we need. We also get that investment in the social fabric in our community that has been eroded over so many years.
6: The Justice Secretary is being urged not to include people convicted of all types of manslaughter in the early release scheme. Victims' families have written an open letter saying they feel they're being asked to bear the consequences of the prison capacity crisis. Passengers who use East Midlands railway services are being warned of major disruption over the weekend because of strike action. Members of the RMT union are walking out in a row over safety. And Erling Haaland and Rayan Shirky each scored twice in Manchester City's 4-1 victory at Crystal Palace. Their performance makes it two wins from the team's first two Premier League matches under new boss Enzo Maresca. That's the latest. I'm Jenny Barsby.
9: Cambridge Radio News, I'm Jo Coleman. One of Cambridge's water companies says it'll take several months for reservoir levels to return to normal, despite this week's heavy rain. Anglian Water says 3 months of rain fell within 3 hours on Thursday, and some parts of the county experienced flash flooding. Jeff Darch is their head of strategic asset planning and has been speaking to BBC Radio Cambridgeshire.
10: You know, we and other infrastructure providers are providing more capacity. We're investing £1 billion in sewers and sewer overflows this 5-year period. We're pleased to see the return to rainier conditions, but it's going to take several months to return to normal.
9: The county's fire service says that a motorcycle fire they were called out to in Chesterton earlier this week was started deliberately. A crew attended the scene on Tuesday night just after 11 o'clock in the evening and extinguished the flames within an hour. Anyone with information about the incident, which happened on Lees Avenue, is being asked to contact Cambridgeshire Police. And rail passengers are being advised to only make essential journeys over the bank holiday, with disruption expected due to engineering works and industrial action. Great Northern and Thameslink are among the providers running revised timetables and replacement buses over the next few days. East Midlands Railway services between Cambridge and Birmingham will also be affected, and we're being told to check before travelling. And in sport, Cambridge United could hand debuts to all three of their newest recruits against Huddersfield Town today. Kick-off is at the Abbey Stadium at 3 o'clock. That's the latest. There's more at cambridge.radio.
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9: So today, rain, then showers, but often, despite being heavy and possibly thundery, they will be spreading eastwards and clearing by early afternoon. Possibly gusty winds too, maximum temperature 21 degrees Celsius. And tonight, some showers again, heavy and thundery, quickly fading, maybe cloudy conditions, but some clear spells too. Minimum temperature 15 degrees Celsius.
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11: Saturday Breakfast with Joe Coleman.

Classic track there. Obviously, it reminds one to be careful what you wish for, right? Rather more rain than expected, I think. Good news for some, but well, tragic news for others in other parts of the world, obviously, as you've been hearing the news from Tibet and Nepal. But on to perhaps more positive vibes for today. It's Saturday. It's 10 past eight. We're in Cambridge. This is Cambridge Radio. We've got some fabulous music lined up for you. Thanks to Roger Paik for entertaining us this morning before I took over. Lots of information there on running. If you're into all things running, that is the show to listen to, the place to go, if you like. Even in this weather, you do see people running. So, you know, I admire the runners. As you know, I'm not a big runner. So amongst the tracks that we have coming up, we have Sugar Babes, Teddy Swims, and we'll start with a bit of Squeeze, yeah, in case you're feeling a bit lazy.

There you go, coffee in bed there with Squeeze. And they do go on and on, that track, actually. It should be about 6 minutes and 6 seconds long. But do you know what? I'm going to, well, either spare you or maybe I've really annoyed you if you're massive purist fans of Squeeze. But anyway, I've just got a couple of headlines to read from the local newspaper, the Cambridge News. I rather like the headline that they've got. It's a great photograph of some punts with lots of customers in them under umbrellas. Yes. And the headline is Waterway to End the Summer Bank Holiday. Waterway. Get it? I quite like that. Weekend washout predicted. That's the front page of the Cambridge News. Then they have another headline for a story that's covered inside, and it's the vandalism fears for sculpture project. So this, unfortunately, is the story of the residents who are involved in the Nightingale Community Garden in Queen Edith's, Cambridge. And there are some sculptures there worth apparently £47,000, and they're really worried that they'll be targeted by vandals in what they're describing as an antisocial hotspot. So that's really sad, isn't it, that we can't have these open spaces in our city and in our neighbourhoods that we can't keep safe from, let's say, marauding humans who are slightly bored and don't have enough to do and decide that they're going to ruin everyone else's lives. Anyway, it'd be rather nice to think that there are other things that we can create for these graffiti artists, and yeah, work in action, I believe, work in action. And other stories we've got in the Cambridge News, if you go further in on the website, we have got ex-Stranglers frontman set for a farewell show at the Junction. So that's something you can find out more information on in there. And oh, yes. Do you know what? We've got some very interesting news. We've got the Amal Rajan, but actually, I know that's not local, but he's been up in Edinburgh speaking and suggesting that another rather large broadcaster should become more like a sort of cooperative organisation, which is quite a good idea. And one last little story here in the Cambridge News. Influencers are urged to leave forest fungi alone after a spate of videos. Yes, because we need to leave these fungi, these natural habitats alone, so that we're not destroying them. Okay, that's some local news. There'll be some traffic and travel later. There'll be news headlines at half an hour. Then more traffic and travel and some national headlines as well and some world news too. But I'm going to put some Teddy Swims on right now.

0: Well, on the roads, there are lots of minor gas works and roadworks around, so do check your sat navs before you take off, even to do local journeys. If you're travelling further afield, we have the A1307 eastbound Huntingdon closed due to roadworks at the A141. The A1198 Ermine Street south in both directions. There is a speed restriction of 40 miles an hour due to long-term roadworks. That's at the Caxton Gibbet roundabout. The B1040 at Papworth Everard in both directions. There are temporary traffic lights due to water main work on the B1040 between A1198 St Ives Road and Rogues Lane. Ickleton Road, Duxford. Temporary traffic lights in both directions due to emergency repairs and water main work on Ickleton in both directions at Rectory Road. Then on the trains, public transport. Right, so we have got advance warning, no service on long distance trains, London North East Railway, Hull Trains and Grand Central Trains at King's Cross due to engineering works. LNER services terminate at Peterborough. And this is from 10 p.m. this evening until 8 a.m. on the 31st of August.
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5: 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Oh, yes.

0: Now it's time for the headlines on Cambridge Radio. It's just gone 8:31. Officials in Nepal say the damage caused by devastating floods could cost up to a tenth of its total economic output. The UK is sending crisis teams there to support British nationals affected. More than 600 people are now known to have died. Organisers of a Christian festival in West Sussex say they're heartbroken that a man has died and six others were injured yesterday. It's after a sign came down at the Big Church Festival near Stenning. Middlesbrough fans are being asked to pay their respects ahead of their match this lunchtime to the two police officers killed in a crash on the A66. Meanwhile, seven more people have been arrested as part of an investigation into organised crime in the area. And passengers travelling on East Midlands trains are being warned to expect disruption this weekend due to strikes. Services will be affected from 8 o'clock tomorrow morning. Meanwhile here, Anglian Water says it'll take several months for reservoir levels to return to normal, despite this week's heavy rain. 3 months' worth fell within 3 hours on Thursday, and some parts of the county experienced flash flooding. The county's fire service says that a motorcycle fire in Chesterton on Tuesday night was started deliberately. Anyone with information about the incident, which happened on Lees Avenue, is being asked to contact Cambridgeshire Police. And today's weather will have rain, then showers, often heavy and possibly thundery, maximum temperature 21 degrees C. And tonight, showers, often heavy and thundery, quickly fading into some patchy light rain. And now for some sport. Cambridge United could hand debuts to new signings Cathal Heffernan, Owen Moxon and Rhys Bangor-Williams against Huddersfield Town today. But the Ewes will be without midfielder Shane McLaughlin and defender Patrick Bauer is doubtful after picking up an injury in midweek. Head coach Neil Harris says the Terriers, who also have 4 points on the board, will pose a similar type of test to their last opponents in Millwall.
1: Huge ability on the top line, pace, power, quality, and they ask a lot of questions of you. It'd be sort of a huge task for our back four to deal with sort of their front three, and you know that's our challenge for the weekend. So but that's why we're at the level now. That's why we're excited. That's why I'm excited about now the level. And I said the other night before the game, the biggest thing I was looking forward to, apart from seeing a lot of friends, I was looking forward to seeing the challenge of us playing against better players, and it's the same in Huddersfield.
0: And staying with football, Cambridge City take on Redbridge in the FA Trophy this afternoon, while Histon host Blackstones in the League Cup. With the rest of the sports news, here's David Garrett.
2: Manchester City sit at the top of the very early Premier League after crushing Crystal Palace 4-1. Haaland and Cherki sharing the goals. Record signing Elliot Anderson is impressed with the talent and focus at his new club.
3: My first outing at the Etihad was pretty special, and two wins from two now, so I'm happy. Everyone gave their all, and we're pretty aggressive, and the game plan went just as we wanted.
2: Liverpool manager Andoni Iriola says he'll never take for granted the opportunity to lead the club out at Anfield. The Spaniard takes charge of his first home Premier League match this lunchtime as they host Nottingham Forest.
4: I will be thinking on the game and the things that I need to think, but I think it's going to be emotional, and I think it has to be like this. No, it's a special place. I've had to fight a lot to arrive to this place, and I hope everything goes well and I can enjoy also the game.
2: England's cricketers resume with a healthy 261 lead with 7 second wickets in hand as they head into day 3 of the second test with Pakistan at Lord's. Captain Joe Root was out LBW for 24 yesterday, leaving Emilio Gay and Harry Brook at the crease. Ollie Robinson took 4 wickets yesterday. Jofra Archer got 3 men out and says the team's seam attack is hard to stop.
5: Nice having extra seamers in the lineup because, like, today I bowled maybe 12, I think. Last game I bowled 9. It's unbelievable. So, you know, it's really good. Everybody's fit, everybody's firing. And as I said, it's every day is going to be someone else's turn.
2: Britain's Moses Itoma will attempt to become the second youngest heavyweight world champion in boxing history when he fights Filip Higovic for the vacant IBF title tonight. The 21-year-old takes on the experienced Croatian at London's O2 Arena. Leeds move back to the top of the Super League on points difference with a comprehensive 34-6 victory at St Helens. Huddersfield move off the bottom of the league after being too strong for Lee. And Catalan Dragons ran out 34-6 winners at Castleford Tigers in a match delayed for 35 minutes because of a power outage.
0: That's it. You're all up to date for now. This is Cambridge Radio. Thank you for the sports news to David Garrett and Daniel Baker, our local sports journalist. There'll be more news at the top of the hour.
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0: So just to catch up on the roads, just be aware that there are going to be kind of random water mains work going on out and about, as well as the usual roadworks and traffic lights that we've come to get used to around here. But further afield, you've got the A1307 eastbound closed due to roadworks at Huntingdon. That's the A141. The A1198 Ermine Street South at Caxton Gibbet, speed restriction 40 miles an hour. Papworth Everard, the B1040 has traffic lights in both directions. Ickleton Road, Duxford, temporary traffic lights due to water main work both directions at Rectory Road. And from 10 p.m. tonight on the trains leading up until Bank Holiday Monday 8 a.m, no service on long distance trains on the London North Eastern Railway, Hull trains and Grand Central trains at King's Cross. If you do know of anything else that you're aware of and you could share with us, that would be great. 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
6: Wordle, I got a 5 this morning. I should have had a 3. 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

That is a very cool track there. That's Five. And before that this morning, you've heard Ella Eyre. We've had Squeeze, Teddy Swims, Sugar Babes, Eurythmics. Coming up, we've got Jean Chandler and Diana Ross and many, many more. And I'll find some bangers for after 8 o'clock as well. After 9 o'clock, more like. So also after 9 o'clock, we'll go through a couple of what's ons that we've got as well. Just to have a very quick look at the national front pages. Obviously, the torrential flash floods are featuring in a lot of the leads. So in The Guardian, it's the lead story. But The Times has a report that the Prime Minister has been warned by a senior ally against raising taxes on wealth. The Daily Express also focuses on Andy Burnham's decision to abstain from voting on an assisted dying bill when it passes through Parliament. And The Mirror leads with the King's written condolences to the family of the police officers who were killed in the A66 crash last Saturday. The Financial Times leads with reports that Chancellor John Healey will delay his own defence spending target of 3% by 2030. When he presents his first budget in October, something to look forward to. The Mail is leading on those defence spending plans as well. The Telegraph has a lead story. It's the report that the US is threatening to oppose British sovereignty over the Falkland Islands if Andy Burnham does not increase defence spending. Great. Another interesting news article there. Right, The Eye's own polling is on its front page, which shows Labour leapfrogging Reform UK to the top spot due to Restore and what it calls the Burnham bounce. The Sun claims the ex-wife of Andrew Mountbatten Windsor, Sarah Ferguson, has returned to the UK. And The Daily Star leads with Joey Essex taking part in a new game show. Oh, I've got some news on a game show. I'll share that with you as well after 9 o'clock. Meanwhile, let's just get down with a Jean

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8: From the Sky News Centre at 9. A UK rapid deployment team is expected to arrive in Nepal's capital, Kathmandu, today to help British nationals and their families affected by the flash flooding there. Hundreds of people have died and thousands are missing across Nepal and Tibet, including 33 British nationals. Emad Shamari in Kathmandu is from aid organisation Project Hope.
9: Not only the rescue team is working around the clock, we are as well waiting so we can at least provide the basic health services to the survivors who are waiting for these services.
8: Organisers of a Christian festival in West Sussex say they're heartbroken. A man has died and six others were injured yesterday. It's after a sign came down at the big church festival near Stenning. Police investigating a spate of incidents in parts of northeast England have arrested seven more men. An operation targeting alleged organised crime was launched following a fatal head-on collision on the A66 near Middlesbrough last weekend. 200 extra officers have been drafted in to help Cleveland Police. And policing commentator Graham Wettone says it'll be challenging.
10: It's a fairly complex investigation because you have to follow the links as to who is managing it, running it, in charge of it. You may know who's going out committing the crime, but who's actually coordinating and organising that.
8: There's a warning that councils in England and Wales are drowning in a sea of discarded fridges and freezers. The local government association says the recent heat waves had led to an influx of white goods which need to be scrapped at special sites. The LGA says council tips can't cope and is asking the government to force producers to help bear the burden. Passengers travelling on East Midlands trains are being warned to expect disruption this weekend due to strikes. Services will be affected from 8 o'clock tomorrow morning. And Manchester City start the day at the top of the Premier League table after winning 4-1 at Crystal Palace last night. They've picked up 6 points from a possible six under new manager Enzo Maresca. That's the latest. I'm Jenny Barsby.
11: Cambridge Radio News, I'm Jo Coleman. One of Cambridge's water companies says it'll take several months for reservoir levels to return to normal despite this week's heavy rain. Anglian Water says 3 months of rain fell within 3 hours on Thursday and some parts of the county experienced flash flooding. Jeff Darch is their head of strategic asset planning and has been speaking to BBC Radio Cambridgeshire.
12: You know, we and other infrastructure providers are providing more capacity. We're investing £1 billion in sewers and sewer overflows this 5-year period. We're pleased to see the return to rainier conditions, but it's going to take several months to return to normal.
11: The county's fire service says that a motorcycle fire they were called out to in Chesterton earlier this week was started deliberately. A crew attended the scene on Tuesday night just after 11 o'clock in the evening and extinguished the flames within an hour. Anyone with information about the incident, which happened on Lees Avenue, is being asked to contact Cambridgeshire Police. And rail passengers are being advised to only make essential journeys over the bank holiday. Disruption is expected due to engineering works and industrial action. Great Northern and Thameslink are among the providers running revised timetables and replacement buses too over the next few days. East Midlands railway services between Cambridge and Birmingham will also be affected and we're being told to check before travelling. And in sport, Cambridge United could hand debuts to all three of their newest recruits against Huddersfield Town today. Kick-off at the Abbey Stadium is at 3 o'clock. That's the latest. There's more at cambridge.radio.
13: 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Spend 2 minutes less in the shower.
11: So today there will be isolated early showers before rain quickly spreads eastwards, perhaps thundery. It will clear by early afternoon, but then widespread showers will quickly follow, often heavy, thundery and with gusty winds, maximum temperature 21 degrees Celsius. Tonight, showers often heavy and thundery, fading to cloudy conditions with some patchy light rain, becoming dry later, hopefully, minimum temperature 15 degrees Celsius.
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14: Saturday Breakfast with Joe Coleman.

Oh, that's so gorgeous. Sixpence None the Richer with Kiss Me. Well, good morning. Good morning. Welcome to Cambridge Radio. It's the second hour of my show this morning, Saturday Breakfast. We have some headlines from the local newspapers, which I'll read out to you in a short while. But just to what's on, which is quite exciting because some of my colleagues will be doing an outside broadcast from there this afternoon. Today and tomorrow, it's the Out of the Ordinary Festival. The city will be full of entertainment. It's just lots of arts activities and performances, stunts, and that sort of thing happening from 12 noon. So that's today and tomorrow. Today it'll be in the city centre. I gather there'll be a parade as well. And some of the acts are A Giant Wheel by Autumn Dance, Comedy Waiters by Reckless Intervention, Stand and Deliver by Cat and Mouse, and Enchanted Flower Globe by The Show Globe. So lots to do today. And then tomorrow, the festival's taking place on Christ's Pieces with lots of entertainment. And it's all free for your delectation and delight. Okay, tracks coming up to take us up to some of the local news headlines. We've got Duran Duran. Afterwards, amongst others, Leon Bridges, Sheryl Crow, and Dusty Springfield.

So what are the top news stories in the Cambridge Independent today? Well, if you check out the website on the homepage, one of the stories is CamCycle. There are lessons to be learned from school streets. So this is an opinion piece. And CamCycle's representative, Becca Thomas, says that school streets designed to make journeys between home and school safer for children also create open spaces. So that'll be interesting to read more on. Please tell me more. Then we have another article in here. Not such a good headline. Cambridge's streets in worst state in living memory, says former chairman of magistrates. Apparently, this is lifelong resident John Martin, who says drains are clogged, footpaths are impassable with overgrown vegetation, and the roads are full of potholes. Another story, after losing his son, sadly, John Harradine has found strength in CrossFit and he's taking on a 24-hour challenge in his son's memory. That's quite an inspiring article there. And then fourth one under here on this first page, Minister urged to change regulations so that Eddington's water recycling system can finally be used by homes. It's been installed for 5 years, apparently, but it can't be used under current rules. So plenty more information there if you would like to be up to date and know all the bits and bobs about what goes on in Cambridge and the surrounding area. That was the Cambridge Independent. Something I did want to share with you, I noticed in the edition of The Telegraph on Thursday, that's right, so a couple of days ago, in the TV section, reporter Gareth Roberts broke some astounding news. Blind Date is returning. Did you read that? I'm assuming if you're anything like me, you will remember Blind Date. And I do have a special reason for remembering it and for having a special place in my heart for Cilla Black as well. But there'll be more on that story after this. It's Leon Bridges, and then there'll be some traffic and travel.

0: Oh, Leon Bridges there, light the way. So, come on, are you delighted and excited that Blind Date's coming back? Or kind of not? Would you rather remember it as a Scylla special, despite those seasons, or I think it was probably just a short-lived revival, wasn't it, on Channel 5 with Paul O'Grady? But yes, Blind Date ran for 373 episodes between 1985 and 2003. Does that make you feel old? Makes me feel a bit old. Anyway, Maura Higgins, who is a delightful young lady who became a celebrity from being on a TV game show, Love Island. I'm guessing you've heard of Love Island as well. She is going to be the new host. They're going to keep the traditional screen going back kind of vibe, but apparently they're going to be taking all the contestants off to a kind of Love Island type of resort altogether, which is supposed to be sexier or something. So, I don't know. Do you like the sound of that? I think I'll watch it, just in case. I think it's going to be on Disney Plus anyway, so it's not as easy these days. But obviously, with streaming and social media and everything, you'll be able to keep in touch whether you want to or not with what's going on, no doubt. But yes, I'll explain a little bit more later after the traffic and travel why I'm so invested in Blind Date. Okie dokie. So we have the further away kind of traffic delays going on with road closures. The A1307 eastbound closed due to roadworks on the A141. Toseland Road, Toseland, Cambridgeshire, closed due to telecoms work from the High Street, Toseland, to the A428 Croxton. Campkin Road, both directions closed due to gas main work between St Kilda and Arbury Road. Broadway, Camborne, in both directions closed between St Neots Road and Monkfield. Papworth Everard has temporary traffic lights due to water main work. And Ickleton Road has emergency repairs and water mains work going on. That's Duxford, so there are temporary traffic lights there. And on the trains from 10 o'clock tonight, there will be disruptions and buses and no service on long distance trains. So check the maps before you head out. That's our advice. And if there's anything we've not spotted that you feel like you would like to share, you can email us at studio@cambridge.radio.
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0: Time for the headlines now on Cambridge Radio. Aid is starting to be handed out in Nepal, where deadly flash floodings claimed the lives of at least 600 people. A crisis response team from the UK is due to arrive in the area later to help British nationals affected. Police are urging anyone with information about a deadly incident at a Christian festival in West Sussex to come forward. One man has died and six others have been injured after a sign fell down at the Big Church Festival near Stenning yesterday. Families of victims of manslaughter are calling on the Justice Secretary to not release their killers from prison early. 5,000 people are due to be freed in England and Wales through the government, though the government insists the most dangerous offenders will be kept behind bars. Princess Street in Edinburgh has now fully reopened after a fire at the old Debenhams store last month. Trams and buses can now resume their normal routes after barriers were removed early this morning. And Nashville International Airport could soon be renamed in honour of Dolly Parton. The governor of Tennessee says he wants to remember the state's favourite daughter. And here, Anglian Water says it will take several months for reservoir levels to return to normal despite this week's heavy rain. 3 months worth of rain fell within 3 hours on Thursday, and some parts of the county experienced flash flooding. And the county's fire service says that a motorcycle fire in Chesterton on Tuesday night just after 11 p.m. was started deliberately. Anyone with information about the incident, which happened on Lees Avenue, is being asked to contact Cambridgeshire Police. And today's weather will have rain, then showers, both often heavy and possibly thundery, temperatures reaching 21 degrees Celsius. Tonight, showers, heavy, thundery, fading quickly, some patchy light rain, minimum temperature 15 degrees C. No, I did... Indeed, I did not mean to do that, to press that magic button too early, because we have some sports news wonderfully put together for us by our wonderful local news reporter, Danny Baker. So let's get on with that first before I treat you to some more music. So in sport, Cambridge United could hand debuts to new signings Cathal Heffernan, Owen Moxon and Rhys Bangorow-Williams against Huddersfield Town today. But the Ewes will be without midfielder Shane McLaughlin and defender Patrick Bower is doubtful after picking up an injury midweek. Head coach Neil Harris says the Terriers, who also have 4 points on the board, will pose a similar type of test to their last opponents, Millwall.
1: Huge ability on the top line, pace, power, quality. And they ask a lot of questions of you. It'd be sort of a huge task for our back four to deal with sort of their front three. That's our challenge for the weekend. So that's why we're at the level. Now that's why we're excited. That's why I'm excited about now the level. And I said the other night before the game that the biggest thing I was looking forward to, apart from seeing a lot of friends, I was looking forward to seeing the challenge of us playing against better players. And it's the same with Huddersfield.
0: And staying with football, Cambridge City take on Redbridge in the FA Trophy this afternoon, while Histon host Blackstones in the League Cup. Thanks to Daniel Baker for our local news. And now with the rest of the sports news, here's David Garrett.
2: Manchester City sit at the top of the very early Premier League after crushing Crystal Palace 4-1, Haaland and Shirky sharing the goals. Record signing Elliot Anderson is impressed with the talent and focus at his new club.
3: My first outing at the Etihad was pretty special, and two wins from two now, so I'm happy. Everyone gave their all, and we're pretty aggressive, and the game plan went just as we wanted.
2: Liverpool manager Andoni Iriola says he'll never take for granted the opportunity to lead the club out at Anfield. The Spaniard takes charge of his first home Premier League match this lunchtime as they host Nottingham Forest.
4: I will be thinking on the game and the things that I need to think, but I think it's going to be emotional, and I think it has to be like this, you know? It's a special place. I've had to fight a lot to arrive to this place, and I hope everything goes well and I can enjoy also the game.
2: England's cricketers resume with a healthy 261 lead with 7 second wickets in hand as they head into day 3 of the second test with Pakistan at Lord's. Captain Joe Root was out LBW for 24 yesterday, leaving Emilio Gay and Harry Brook at the crease. Ollie Robinson took 4 wickets yesterday. Jofra Archer got 3 men out and says the team's seam attack is hard to stop.
5: Nice having extra seamers in the lineup because Like today, I bowled maybe 12, I think. Last game, I bowled 9. It's unbelievable. So, you know, it's really good. Everybody's fit, everybody's firing. And as I said, it's every day is going to be someone else's turn.
2: Britain's Moses Itoma will attempt to become the second youngest heavyweight world champion in boxing history when he fights Filip Hrgović for the vacant IBF title tonight. The 21-year-old takes on the experienced Croatian at London's O2 Arena. Leeds move back to the top of the Super League on points difference with a comprehensive 34-6 victory at St Helens. Huddersfield move off the bottom of the league after being too strong for Lee. And Catalan Dragons ran out 34-6 winners at Castleford Tigers in a match delayed for 35 minutes because of a power outage.
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0: So just a little bit more traffic and travel for you on the A1198 Ermine Street South, both directions around the Caxton Gibbet roundabout. There's a speed restriction of 40 miles per hour. That's a long-term situation. In Papworth Everard, you have temporary traffic lights due to water main work on the B1040 in both directions between the 1198 St Ives Road and Rogues Lane. Ickleton Road, Duxford, temporary traffic lights due to emergency repairs and water main work, both directions Rectory Road. Toseland Road closed due to telecoms work at High Street Toseland to the A428 Croxton. On the trains, Greater Anglia, Cambridgeshire advance warning. Buses run instead of trains on Greater Anglia between Cambridge and Audley End due to engineering works until the 6th of September. Plenty of other odd bits and bobs going on public transport this weekend, so remember to check ahead before you set off on your journey.
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Wow. Harry Styles there. I was about to say, do you do that thing where you mishear song lyrics? But it was quite clear that last line was respect your mother. So here we go. I'm doing another shout out for my own mother because we're going on a little holiday, a little adventure up to the Lake District next week. So I'm really looking forward to it. Wellies, umbrellas, sou'westers. We've got them all packed in the car because obviously, well, partly it's the Lake District and it always rains. Am I right up there? And obviously we now have some rain coming to try and assuage the thirst of our poor drought-ridden country here. Yes, so what's coming up on Cambridge Radio for the rest of the day? Well, we have Gavin Richards on at 10 for a couple of hours with his usual lovely array of music and pleasant conversation. And 12 to 1, it's the Cambridge Film Show. They are discussing the eclectic mix of Ridley Scott's epic, The Dog Stars. Anyway, but the big news for today is 1 until 4, it's live from Out of the Ordinary. So we have Amy Gray, Christine Schneider and Stephen Hill live from Market Square for the Out of Ordinary Outdoor Arts Festival. So that's rather exciting. Lots to look forward to on Cambridge Radio today. And then obviously tonight you've got some wonderful soul music and disco hits, etc. So yeah, keep tuned in. Keep that knob locked on and don't rip it off or something, as we used to say back in the day where I used to work, like decades and decades ago. Yes, and just before I play Fleetwood Mac, it was decades and decades ago, but in fact, I was a contestant on Blind Date.

That's about it from me. Thanks so much for joining me, and I will see you next week, next Saturday morning. Have a fantastic bank holiday weekend and stay well.

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3: 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A student rite of passage.
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8: From the Sky News Centre at 10. Aid is starting to be handed out in Nepal, where deadly flash floodings claim the lives of at least 600 people. A crisis response team from the UK is due to arrive in the area later to help British nationals affected. The parents of 22-year-old Prajval Haldia from Bromley are among those unaccounted for. He says it's a desperate situation.
9: I think it's just the helplessness at the moment is difficult, because sitting here we don't have much. We can't do much, to be honest. So I think it's just, yeah. Hopefully we hear soon, and yeah, staying positive.
8: A man's died after a large sign fell down at a Christian festival in West Sussex. At least six others have been injured. More details from Nick Qureshi.
10: Police were called to the big church festival near Stenning yesterday afternoon. The man, who was 41 and from Eastbourne, was pronounced dead at the scene. Officers say they're supporting his next of kin. Day visitors were told to leave the site. The event, billed as the UK's biggest Christian festival, was due to last the whole weekend. It's now been cancelled. Organisers say they're devastated by what's happened. The Health and Safety Executive is investigating.
8: Families of victims of manslaughter are calling on the Justice Secretary to not release their killers from prison early. 5,000 people are due to be freed in England and Wales, so the government insists the most dangerous offenders will be kept behind bars. One person's died and 72 others have been rescued from a small boat in the Channel. Three people were found with injuries. More than 16,000 migrants have crossed the Channel so far this year. It's a drop of 43% on the same time last year. Donald Trump's announced he's taking control of a fifth of Venezuela's oil reserves, around 65 billion barrels. Posting on his Truth Social platform, the US president described it as the biggest oil deal in world history. And Nashville International Airport could soon be renamed in honour of Dolly Parton. The governor of Tennessee says he wants to remember the state's favourite daughter. Dolly died on Tuesday at the age of 80. That's the latest. I'm Jenny Barsby.
11: Cambridge Radio News, I'm Jo Coleman. One of Cambridge's water companies says it'll take several months for reservoir levels to return to normal despite this week's heavy rain. Anglian Water says 3 months of rain fell within 3 hours on Thursday, and some parts of the county experienced flash flooding. Jeff Darch is their head of strategic asset planning and has been speaking to BBC Radio Cambridgeshire.
12: We and other infrastructure providers are providing more capacity. We're investing £1 billion in sewers and sewer overflows this 5-year period. We're pleased to see the return to rainier conditions, but it's going to take several months to return to normal.
11: The county's fire service says that a motorcycle fire they were called out to in Chesterton earlier this week was started deliberately. A crew attended the scene on Tuesday night just after 11 o'clock in the evening and extinguished the flames within an hour. Anyone with information about the incident, which happened on Lees Avenue, is being asked to contact Cambridgeshire Police. And rail passengers are being advised to only make essential journeys over the bank holiday. Disruption is expected due to engineering works and industrial action. Great Northern and Thameslink are among the providers running revised timetables and replacement buses too over the next few days. East Midlands railway services between Cambridge and Birmingham will also be affected, and we're being told to check before travelling. And in sport, Cambridge United could hand debuts to all three of their newest recruits against Huddersfield Town today. Kick-off at the Abbey Stadium is at 3 o'clock. That's the latest. There's more at cambridge.radio.
13: 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Spend 2 minutes less in the shower.
11: So today there will be isolated early showers before rain quickly spreads eastwards, perhaps thundery. It will clear by early afternoon, but then widespread showers will quickly follow, often heavy, thundery and with gusty winds. Maximum temperature 21 degrees Celsius. Tonight showers, often heavy and thundery, fading to cloudy conditions with some patchy light rain, becoming dry later, hopefully. Minimum temperature 15 degrees Celsius.
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back and relax. We've got all the usual stuff, the Triple Connection, Saturday Banger. We'll have a football preview with Tim Armitage. We'll aim to cross over to the city centre at around 11:30 to speak to Amy about an Out of the Ordinary festival taking place today and on air this afternoon. We're live and local on a Saturday morning. This is where the fun is for Cambridge and South Cams.

QB40 and Kingston Town, 12 minutes past 10. Well, we certainly needed some rain in Cambridge, but it's timed beautifully, hasn't it, for the bank holiday weekend. It's just as luck would have it. And I'm trying to work out which day will be the least worst of the 3-day weekend weather-wise. I think it's a pretty close run thing, actually, looking at the hour by hour forecast. If you get out between about 6 a.m. and 10 a.m. on Bank Holiday Monday, I reckon that's probably your best bet at the moment. It's just sort of little sunny spells creeping up there. So maybe plan something in for 6 a.m. on Bank Holiday Monday. But we'll give you a few ideas of things that you can get up to over the weekend. The Cambridge News on the front page today is, aside from predicting a weekend washout, just to cheer us all up, the headline there: vandalism fears for sculpture project. Cambridge residents have raised concerns over plans to place a new sculpture in an area they said is a hotspot for antisocial behaviour. It's the Nightingale Community.

Community Garden in Queen Edith's, run by volunteers who said it's become a hangout for teenagers to smoke and drink alcohol. Earlier this summer, a fire broke out in a corner where some undergrowth had been piled after being cleared, but luckily it did not spread. In the Cambridge Independent online today, Cambridge's streets are the worst state, or rather in the worst state in living memory, says the former chairman of magistrates. John Martin said that many drains are clogged up with weeds, leading to risk of flooding, while some footpaths are impassable because of overgrown vegetation. Well, let's hope we don't get too much flash flooding with all the sudden downpours that we've been having over the last few days. It is Cambridge Radio for a Saturday morning. This one probably feels a bit too summery, but here

0: Is that too much of a summer groove this morning, or is that okay? It's Enrique Iglesias. And it is Cambridge Radio, just coming up to 18 minutes past 10. It's looking okay out on the roads. We've got the customary closure on the A1307 eastbound at Huntingdon. A smattering of roadworks around the city, but looking at the sensors at the moment, everything seems to be running well, both around the city and all the major routes around it. The trains this weekend are... not something to depend on, I think, as we heard in the news. There's a whole mix of engineering works and industrial action locally. We've got buses instead of trains on Greater Anglia between Cambridge and Audley End. But all kinds of issues going on around the network more widely. So if you're planning on a train journey this weekend, do check before you travel. We'll have more great music for you on the way. We've got the new one from U2 next on Cambridge Radio.
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0: very good morning. It's Saturday morning. It is the 29th of August 2026. You know the text or WhatsApp number if you'd like to get in touch with the programme this morning. 07919 07049. If you'd like a bank holiday hello or a song playing for you, whatever we can do at your service this morning here on Cambridge Radio. We've got some well-known names heading into Cambridge this week as we sort of start moving out of the school holiday back into term time, and sort of things get going again event-wise at the sort of the arts venues. We've got Lucy Porter coming to the Junction on Friday evening. Oh, go on,
1: hello,
0: Lucy.
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0: Oh, you're too kind, Lucy. But she's going to be here on Friday evening, the 4th of September. And John Cleese is coming on the 3rd of September, this Thursday. He's going to be at the Corn Exchange for an unmissable night of absurdity, laughter and legendary comedy. There's going to be a special screening of the cult classic Monty Python and the Holy Grail, followed by a conversation and Q&A with Cleese himself, where he'll share behind-the-scenes stories, wit and wisdom. It says here, assuming he remembers any of it. There are still some tickets available for that at cornex.co.uk. So if you want to head off there on Thursday evening, it says, gather your fellow knights, dust off your coconuts, beg your pardon, and prepare for an evening of irreverent humour and unparalleled comedy history. It says that coconuts are not included in the ticket price. I'm glad we've cleared that up. John Cleese in Cambridge this Thursday. How exciting.

think I've got a mental blockage with that song. Whenever I see it on the playlist, I think it's going to be a completely different song. It happens every single time without fail. So when it starts, I'm like, okay. It's that song again. It's quite infectious, though, isn't it? It'll do this morning. Were you singing along? Admit it. It's 29 minutes past 10 here on Cambridge Radio for a Saturday morning. The football transfer window is in its last few days. I think it runs out later this coming week. And there's been a bit of action this week to talk about, a bit of a chopping and trading going on, particularly with Stockport, it would seem. So we'll catch up with Tim Armitage in about 15 minutes or thereabouts and find out what's going on and get his predictions for the match with Cambridge United and all the other football locally this weekend. We need a bit of Michael Jackson right now.

It is the bank holiday weekend in Cambridge and South Gamble. That means at this time of year it's the Out of the Ordinary Festival. Great entertainment in the city centre throughout the weekend. It kicks off at 12 o'clock today, goes until 6, and I think pretty much the same deal tomorrow. Yeah, sort of about 12 till half past 5 tomorrow. There's a bit more going on Christ's Pieces tomorrow. Most of the action today is focused into the city centre. It's around Guildhall Street, Sydney Street, Market Square, around the Petticoat, that kind of area. But there's loads of acts, and there's a big programme you can get online from the City Council events website. So acts like Edmund and Hillary, I think they're some sort of comedy explorers. I get the reference. Comedy Waiters, Anyone for Tennis, The Enchanted Flower Globe, Happy Heart Bike, Clown About Town. That's what I intend to be, you know, on a Saturday morning. Lots of good things going on today. Amy Gray, Christine Schneider, and Stefan Hill. You've got a true dream team this afternoon. They're going to be covering it for you. So if you can't make it down there, you can enjoy some of the entertainment from home. I think the weather's going to mostly hang in there. It's certainly nothing like 2 years ago. I remember doing it 2 years ago, and we got absolutely washed away. It was improbable. It was biblical. So I think anything will be better than that. Here's a bit of Annie Lennox and a Little Bird on Cambridge Radio on the weekend of Out of the Ordinary Festival.

0: Annie Lennox and a little bird on Cambridge Radio. There is a band of rain imminent, it says on my rain alert app. So let's hope it doesn't get too heavy for the Out of the Ordinary festival taking place in the city this weekend. It could rain all at once at night, because we do need it. But let's be able to enjoy this festival that is on for our entertainment this weekend. 21 minutes to 11. It looks pretty good out on the roads. A1307 eastbound closed with the roadworks at the A141 in Huntingdon. Everything moving pretty well around the city. Little bit of heavier traffic on Newmarket Road now with the shopping getting going for the day, but nothing too serious. Major routes running fine. The trains this weekend, there are lots of issues with engineering works and also industrial action sort of in various places across the country. Locally, we've got buses instead of trains on Greater Anglia between Cambridge and Audley End. But really, anywhere you're going this weekend, do check before you travel, because it might be disrupted, cancelled, or turned into a bus. Shall we hear the song next? It's a very infectious song. It was number one on this day in 1999.
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6: Wordle, I got a 5 this morning. I should have had a 3. It was really, really close.
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0: Some songs you can't believe that there were only sort of a particular year. It feels like sort of years ago, but that was 1999. I'd have guessed longer ago than that if I'd had a free guess on that. But anyway, it was Lou Bega re-released that in 1999. It was originally composed in 1949, but went to number one and stayed there for a couple of weeks.
1: Mambo number five.
0: So we're only 27 years ago here on Cambridge Radio this morning. We'll get Tim Armitage organised on the line in just a moment. And while we do that, because we want to find out about the weekend's football, while we do that, let's have a bit of a couple of minutes of T-Rex.

0: was T-Rex, none other than I Love to Boogie. We've got a bit of Chapel Roan to take you up to the news at 11 o'clock in a moment, and we'll have a triple connection on the way, so get poised by 07919 070 490, and you can we'll take your guesses on that shortly. The football season is really ramping up, lots going on. Our expert correspondent is Tim Armitage. He joins us. Good morning, Tim. I'm good, thanks very much indeed for joining us again this morning. So Cambridge United, we lost sadly to Millwall just after we last spoke earlier in the week, but was it part of the deal to try and keep one of their players behind at the end?
1: Yeah, I wonder if we sweetened it by agreeing not to beat them. It was interesting. I mean, it was one of those games where 10 minutes in, I was saying to my son, we were both watching it, and I said, this is going to be a massive loss to us. It's going to be 4-5, 6-0, because they absolutely ripped us apart. But after 10 minutes, we held our own for pretty much the whole game and had chances to even it out and potentially go to penalties. So in the end, we were unlucky. That's the way it goes sometimes. I guess people will be relieved that now it's out the way, we can concentrate on the league. But it would have been nice, because I saw Millwall drew Newcastle away, so at their home, so we could have had Newcastle at the Abbey had we actually managed to win. But there you go.
0: That would have been fun for the ticket sales, wouldn't it?
1: But, yeah, it would.
0: So we sort of kidnapped one of the Millwall players, and we've done a bit of trading with Stockport as well, haven't we?
1: Yeah, it's been an interesting week. We lose Mamadou Diop to Stockport for an undisclosed fee, and we've taken on Owen Moxon on a season-long loan from Stockport, presumably a sweetener in the deal, I would guess. So that's potentially quite a good signing. And then, of course, outside of that, and I struggle with names here because I've not heard them said yet, Rhys Bangra-Williams came from Millwall. He's a player that's joined us on loan from Millwall. And an Irish lad, Cathal Heffernan, comes in from Harrogate as well. So three good signings to close out the window.
0: Yeah.
1: And the net input of two people. So, yeah, it's been a good week.
0: Excellent. So Huddersfield Town this afternoon, home at 3 o'clock. They've had a pretty positive start to the season as well, haven't they?
1: Yeah, they have. They're currently lying second, but we're all on the same number of points. They've just got two better goal difference than us. It's going to be an interesting game. On form at the moment, we're even with them, but they did have a good finish last season, I think. And our head-to-head record against them, albeit it's over many years, is actually quite poor. We've won 2, we've drawn 8, and we've lost 12, although the very last time we played them, which was in April last year, the year before when we were in League One, we did actually beat them 2-1 away, but we lost the home game 4-0. So, it's all to play for. It's too early in the season to worry about form, I think. Neil will be pleased, although we may think we've blown 2 points. I think the fact that we've got 4 out of 6 and we're sitting very much in the top 5 of the league, albeit at a very early stage, I think is a really good indicator in the strengthening, and having Sana had me back from injury, and seeing a couple of the youngsters playing in the cup game midweek, and seeing that they one of them at least heard, really kept his own and actually looked quite good on the pitch. So I think all of that bodes well for this season.
0: Well, good luck to the Ewes in action at home against Huddersfield this afternoon. Cambridge City are in some FA Trophy action. They had a pretty good win earlier in the week, didn't they? I think as well.
1: Yeah, they did. It was they're actually having quite a good time of it. They beat Sudbury in the FA Cup preliminary round, so they go through to the next round, which I think is Maldon and Tiptree at the start of September. So that'll be a good game. And as you say, this week they had a win against Waltham Stow midweek, and they go on to play Redbridge in the FA Trophy first qualifying round, 3 o'clock at Redbridge.
0: Yeah, it was a 4-0 win, I think, wasn't it?
1: Yeah, it was. They're now 10th in the league again, albeit with only 2 games played. It's a good recovery from the draw they from the loss they suffered at the start of the season. So, yeah, I think again, it's they would have wanted to make a good start, and 3 points out of 3 at the moment is a pretty good record. It's a perfect record at the moment. So, yeah, we'll see how that goes.
0: We'll take that, certainly. And Histon, a bit of cup football as well this afternoon.
1: They are playing. I'm sorry, just looking at this one because I've just lost it now. They're playing Blackstones at home after they came out of the FA Cup, unfortunately, losing to Cornard United last week. They'll be hoping to pick up a win there at home and progress at least in that competition.
0: And we talked a lot about the big news about Cambridge United women bringing their football back to the city at Grange Road. It wasn't to be last Sunday, was it? But they've got another chance tomorrow, haven't they, Tim?
1: Yeah, they've had a busy week. They started last Sunday with the opening game against London Bees at Grange Road. Unfortunately, a 1-0 loss there. Although it was, to be fair, a good game, and they could have just as easily won. It was just one of those things. They then travelled to Norwich in the midweek and went into the lead, but lost 2-1 in the end. A terrible injury to Kerry Fly, who plays for Cambridge United, and we're not sure exactly. She's not fractured anything, but we're not still quite sure of the damage because there's a lot of pain and swelling at the moment, so she'll be out, I would guess, for some time. But it's at home again against Dulwich this Sunday, and if you have a ticket to the men's game against Huddersfield, you get half price entry to that. So if you want to come and see some women's football, then Sunday, 2 o'clock at Grange Road.
0: Oh, that's great to be sort of bedding in the new stadium. So that's against Dulwich, yeah. Hamlet. I think Cambridge City women in action as well.
1: Yes, I believe they are. They are. They're playing. They had their first league win, against Hitchin Bells, and then they had great success in the cup, a 9-0 win over Soham Town Rangers, which earns them a draw against Colchester United on the 6th of September. And they are. They're playing against. They're playing against Stevenage Reserves this week. It's just going to be an interesting game. With reserve teams, you never know what you're going to face, because it depends how short the first team are of players and whether they take some of them away. So it'll be an interesting game. I don't know whether Stevenage have actually played a game as yet in the league, so it'll be interesting to see how they get on there.
0: Well, it's busy, busy, busy on the local football scene. Lots of midweek fixtures, lots of weekend fixtures. You'll be covering it all in From the Terraces tomorrow evening at 6, won't you?
1: We will, and on Rose Ed and Thursday at 6 as well.
0: Well, lots of chances to get your local football fix. Enjoy the match this afternoon, Tim.
1: Cheers, will do.
0: Thank you very much.

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8: From the Sky News Centre at 11. Aid is starting to be handed out in Nepal, where deadly flash floodings claimed the lives of at least 600 people. A crisis response team from the UK is due to arrive in the area later to help British nationals affected. Thousands of people are still unaccounted for. Neville Lazarus is at a temporary mortuary in the capital, Kathmandu.
9: Family members have come here looking for any sort of information about those who have gone missing, and it has been very distressing for family members. We've spoken to a few of them who are absolutely distraught, saying that they have no information.
8: The health and safety executive is investigating after a man died when a huge sign toppled over at an event in West Sussex. Six other people were hurt at the big church festival near Stenning yesterday afternoon. Middlesbrough fans are being asked to pay their respects ahead of their match this lunchtime to the two police officers killed in a crash on the A66 a week ago today. Meanwhile, seven more people have been arrested as part of an investigation into organised crime in the area. The families of victims of manslaughter are asking the government not to free their killers as part of the early release scheme. In an open letter, they say they feel they're being asked to bear the consequences of the prison capacity crisis. A fresh yellow warning for heavy showers and thunderstorms has been issued by the Met Office. It stretches from southwest England and parts of Wales across the Midlands to the east of England. It means flooding of homes and businesses is likely, and there could be significant travel disruption. Meteorologist Aidan McGivern tells us more.
10: This is a significant departure from what we've seen in the last few months, and it could take people by surprise. People who are camping, heading to the beach this weekend. It's not going to be pleasant, and these winds could cause a few issues.
8: Meanwhile, rains delayed the start of day three at the second test at Lord's. England will resume on 81 for three in their second innings against Pakistan, weather permitting. They're leading by 261 runs. That's the latest. I'm Jenny Barsby.
11: Cambridge Radio News, I'm Jo Coleman. One of Cambridge's water companies says it'll take several months for reservoir levels to return to normal despite this week's heavy rain. Anglian Water says 3 months of rain fell within 3 hours on Thursday, and some parts of the county experienced flash flooding. Jeff Darch is their head of strategic asset planning and has been speaking to BBC Radio Cambridgeshire.
12: You know, we and other infrastructure providers are providing more capacity. We're investing £1 billion in sewers and sewer overflows this 5-year period. We're pleased to see the return to rainier conditions, but it's going to take several months to return to normal.
11: The county's fire service says that a motorcycle fire they were called out to in Chesterton earlier this week was started deliberately. A crew attended the scene on Tuesday night just after 11 o'clock in the evening and extinguished the flames within an hour. Anyone with information about the incident, which happened on Lees Avenue, is being asked to contact Cambridgeshire Police. And rail passengers are being advised to only make essential journeys over the bank holiday. Disruption is expected due to engineering works and industrial action. Great Northern and Thameslink are among the providers running revised timetables and replacement buses too over the next few days. East Midlands railway services between Cambridge and Birmingham will also be affected, and we're being told to check before travelling. And in sport, Cambridge United could hand debuts to all three of their newest recruits against Huddersfield Town today. Kick-off at the Abbey Stadium is at 3 o'clock. That's the latest. There's more at cambridge.radio.
7: 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Spend 2 minutes less in the shower.
11: So today there will be isolated early showers before rain quickly spreads eastwards, perhaps thundery. It will clear by early afternoon, but then widespread showers will quickly follow, often heavy, thundery and with gusty winds. Maximum temperature 21 degrees Celsius. Tonight, showers often heavy and thundery, fading to cloudy conditions with some patchy light rain, becoming dry later, hopefully. Minimum temperature 15 degrees Celsius.
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1: It's time for the Triple Connection at 11:05. It's a really easy one this morning. It's something in the either the artist names or the track titles that forms a bit of a link between the next three songs. As I say, really easy. I'm being kind for the bank holiday weekend. They will get a bit harder again in the autumn, but 07919 070 490, if you'd like to have a guess this morning. And basically, it gives me a good opportunity to play this.

question is, have you beaten Paul in his own right, or is he snoozing this morning? Nice opportunity to play that song in the week that very sadly the world lost Dolly Parton, aged 80, and together with Kenny Rogers, Islands in the Sun. That forms the beginning of our triple connection this morning. Three songs in a row with a silly link between something in the artist names and or the track titles. 07919 070 490, if you know, or if you can work it out. Can you work it out before we play the final song for bonus points? Can, like Meaty Melton did, can you even guess what we're going to play for the final song? You know, take your play to advanced levels. God, give it a go this morning. It's 10 past 11 on Cambridge Radio.

Media Mail was speculating that we'd round off with some Ocean Colour Scene. It would have worked, the song that you'd suggested, but not to be today. I didn't change it at the last minute. I promise you, that would be too naughty. We played Nick Drake for the second song, a guy with Cambridge connections, of course. He was a student here back in the 1960s. Don't think Justin Timberlake has got any Cambridge connections, I'm afraid. God, we can pull most things off, but not that one. Guess not the feeling. Got this feeling in my body. That's the Triple Connection today. 07919 070 490, if you think you know the answer. I'm going to give you the answer fairly soon this morning. I'm going to give you a bit longer, but firstly, so I don't forget, which is entirely possible, and secondly, because fairly shortly after 11:30, we're going to attempt to speak cross live to the city centre and have a chat with Amy about the Out of the Ordinary Festival, and in all the excitement of that, we'll definitely forget. So we'll do the Triple Connection sooner rather than later, and we'll have a look at the travel next.

0: King of Wishful Thinking and Go West on Cambridge Radio. It's 22 minutes past 11. It's National Sports Day today. That seems sort of fairly vague and broad to me, but if you want to play sport, today's the day to do it. International Cosplay Day and National Franchise Appreciation Day. I think that's got to be something created by the industry or sector. Nobody in their right mind's going to be thinking, oh, I want to celebrate National Franchise Day, but I suppose you've got to have something for everyone. It's been a bit up and down on Newmarket Road around Coldham's Lane, as we mentioned, for the retail park, but currently looking okay. Gonville Place also a bit busy, but more normal at the moment on the sensors. A few roadworks around and about, but nothing that seems to be creating any problems this weekend, and indeed the major routes seem to be running well. On the public transport, we've got buses instead of trains on Greater Anglia between Cambridge and Audley End due to engineering works, but lots of engineering and industrial action this weekend across the national network, lots of different places, so definitely check before you travel. We'll do the triple connection answer in a moment, and we've got some Huey Lewis and the news. It's a great song on the way.
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7: 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I should have had a 3. 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

Huey Lewis and the news, the power of love on Cambridge Radio, 29 minutes past 11 on this Saturday morning. What a song. And well done if you managed to get the triple connection today. It was just an easy one, really, just to remind you how it works as we head back into the autumn and the new season, new term, back to school, all that kind of thing. We'll make them a little bit harder. But today, it was also a very nice opportunity to play Dolly Parton and Kenny Rogers, Islands in the Stream, Nick Drake, don't be put off by the Drake, it's Riverman, and Justin Timberlake, Can't Stop the Feeling. Well, I think you've worked it out now, haven't you? Watercourses, as Media Mail said, Stream, River and Lake. Nice, easy one. And we'll have some more tricky ones coming up in due course. I noticed an article in the news that about the latest savoury trend, or it's a swavery trend. This is terrible. It's sweet stuff in savoury. It's taking over stuff. Apparently, sweet corn it's encroaching into savoury dishes. Into sweet dishes. We normally think of sweet corn as something quite sort of straightforward as a vegetable, or, you know, with a bit of tuna or something. But apparently it's been popping up in cookies, ice cream, in cheesecake. I mean, I thought we'd reach the depths of peak immorality by putting pineapple on a pizza. But it appears that we've managed to get a bit lower still. What's the weirdest thing you've seen on your food this week? We're going to chat to Amy in just a moment. Cross live to the city centre for the Out of the Ordinary Festival. It's coming next.

0: And of course, after our triple connection on watercourses this morning, there's been an executive order signed in the news this week in America to rename Lake Ontario as Lake America. There must be better things to be doing in the world at the moment. But I've heard that Canada are signing an executive order to rename Canada geese as Donald Ducks. I mean, where will this end? It's just going mad. The world has gone crazy. It's Mango Jerry and In the Summertime. Let's find out if Amy Gray is in the summertime in the city centre. Good morning, Amy.
1: Hello, Gavin. How are you doing?
0: I'm good, is it? Are you dodging the showers, though? I'm in the bunker. I'm immune from them this morning.
1: Well, at the moment, I'm going to say it's okay. What do you think, everyone? We're okay at the moment. Yeah. So I'm going to say head down to the Out of the Ordinary Festival if you're interested. The weather's holding up at the moment. Maybe bring a brolly, shall we say.
0: Yeah, it won't be as bad as 2 years ago. I don't know if you were involved in that one, but it was truly biblical.
1: We were in the van and closed off for most of the time. But we did our best, and we had some great acoustic performers who performed like from inside the van, and people were outside wondering what was happening, but the weather was so bad that year. But it was still a great festival.
0: It was. We were locked in the van, but we don't talk about that anymore. What have you got this afternoon, do you reckon? What are you going to be doing between 1 and 4?
1: Well, the thing is, Gavin, as you know, with this festival, you never quite know what you're going to get. But we do have a few things that I can tell you we will definitely have. That's Edmund and Hillary, who are one of the walkabout acts. And if you've been to Out of the Ordinary, you'll know how this works. You come to Cambridge City Centre. It's a free festival. And it will just happen around you, and you don't know what's going to happen. Edmund and Hillary might be there. They are Victorian explorers, and they're going to be chatting to Cambridge Radio in character. So let's see what they make of us. And then a little bit later, another group that I think our listeners might know, the Sanscruti School of Dance. You've probably seen them perform in Cambridge. Their performance is 2 p.m. on Market Square, and we're going to be chatting to them after their dance.
0: So where are you? I love the name, by the way, Edmund and Hillary, for these parody Victorian explorers. It's very good, isn't it? Where are you based at the moment?
1: Well, Rob, our engineer, has helpfully described us as between bins and toilets, which doesn't sound too glamorous. We're basically on Market Square. We're near Great St Mary's. We're opposite. Is it the Smoking Cow, Christine? Is that what it's called? Yes. So if you go to Market Square and you look up, you'll see our mast and our flag. And from there, look down, and then you'll see all of us at the van. So do come and say hello.
0: Well, we're used to a bit of glamour, aren't we, in these things? But it's going to be
1: nothing but glamour at Cambridge Radio. Yeah,
0: it'll be a nice afternoon, and you're going to be on air between 1 and 4.
1: Yes, between 1 and 4, and we'll also have
0: a dream team.
1: You've
0: assembled a dream team, haven't you?
1: We have. So we've got engineer Rob, as I've mentioned, and we've also got Christine and Stefan here.
0: Well, can't do better than that on a
1: busy
0: Friday.
1: Busy.
0: On even a Saturday afternoon. So enjoy the atmosphere, stay dry, and we'll look forward to listening in from 1 o'clock this afternoon, Amy.
1: Thank you, Gavin.

0: Too Hot and Kylie Minogue on Cambridge Radio. Thanks to AB for joining us live from the city centre. The Out of the Ordinary Festival about to get underway. Head down there if you possibly can this afternoon. Great to support these things. And if not, tune in from 1 o'clock here on Cambridge Radio, where you can hear lots of coverage with Amy, Christine, on Cambridge Radio. Next Saturday will be at the Dragon Boat Festival, covering from that event. Really exciting day that. Hopefully the weather will be good for that one, even if we're with lots of rain in the meantime in the week. And so join me live from Riverside next Saturday morning at 10 o'clock. Travel is looking fine. Major Reads running okay. Just watch out for trains this weekend because lots of engineering work, lots of industrial activity. Check before you travel.
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Cambridge Radio for a Saturday morning with Gavin, and a reminder about the Out of the Ordinary Festival that we've been talking about, hearing about a little bit this morning. It goes on throughout the weekend. There's a bit more action on Christ's Pieces tomorrow, but much of the focus seems to be in town today, in the city centre on Guildhall Street, also Sydney Street, Market Square. You've got acts including, you've got the parade, the giant wheel, you've got Anyone for Tennis, Comedy Waiters, Edmund and Hillary, the Enchanted Flower Globe, Stand and Deliver, Happy Heart Bike, and lots more. Cambridge Radio is going to be covering the action for you throughout the afternoon. So if you can't make it down there, hopefully you can, but if you can't, then enjoy it vicariously with Amy Gray, Christine Schneider and Stefan Hill this afternoon, live from Out of the Ordinary between 1 and 4, only on Cambridge Radio.

That was Lauryn Hill and Doo Wop. Before that, Freya Ridings and Wicker Woman on Cambridge Radio. Thank you very much indeed for your company this morning. Don't forget, if you did miss anything, you can listen at the on-demand section of the Cambridge Radio website, where you can also catch up with more of your favourite shows. It's all there at cambridge.radio. On the way, we've got the Cambridge Film Show. Lorcan O'Neill and reviewers Matthew Taylor, Will Johnson and Stuart Pask are going to be discussing the eclectic mix of Ridley Scott's apocalyptic epic, The Dog Stars, Anthony Bourdain biopic, Tony, the latest summer horror in Insidious, Out of the Further, and also mainstay Jason Statham in Mutiny, plus much more. It's all to come on Cambridge Film Show between 12 and 1. And then live from Out of the Ordinary, Amy, Christine and Stefan are going to be in Market Square right through the afternoon here on Cambridge Radio. Have yourself a great weekend. I'll be live from the Dragon Boat Festival this time next week, so we'll look forward to catching you then, but enjoy the weekend. And Richard Ashcroft takes us up to the news at 12.

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7: From the Sky News Centre at midday. It's reported the costs of rebuilding parts of Nepal decimated by flash floods could run into the billions. The number of dead has climbed to above 600, but thousands of people remain unaccounted for 3 days on from the disaster. Hospitals in Nepal say they're now dealing with an influx of patients and victims. Dr. Gopal Sadane is at one of them.
8: The river has taken the bodies to the plain regions, and in our hospital we have received 41 bodies. We have managed that, but looking at the scale of problem, we'll be getting more and more bodies. So managing those bodies might be a huge problem.
7: The French Coast Guard says one person's died and 72 people have been rescued from a small boat heading to the UK. They intercepted the vessel between Dunkirk and Calais on Thursday night. An investigation's underway after a sign fell down at a Christian festival in West Sussex, leaving one man dead. Six other people were hurt at the big church festival near Stenning yesterday. The families of victims of manslaughter have written to the Justice Secretary, calling for their killers to not be freed from prison early. The early release scheme aims to ease overcrowding in England and Wales, but the government says the most serious criminals will be kept behind bars. Emma Webber's son Barnaby was stabbed to death in Nottingham.
9: These are lives taken. These are families destroyed, and there should be no reason given whatsoever that's ever palatable or acceptable for early release. It's bad enough they don't get, I believe, the justice that they should.
7: The government's vowed to put £1.5 million into training 100 more barristers a year. Ministers say the cash will fund mandatory criminal bar training for people from all backgrounds. Football: Liverpool take on Nottingham Forest at Anfield in the first of four Premier League matches shortly. And in the Championship, Derby hosts Swansea. Middlesbrough are home to West Brom, while Wolves are playing Stoke. That's the latest. I'm Jenny Barsby.

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0: Apologies, some technical trouble there. So, we're starting off with... welcome to the Cambridge Film Show, and we're starting off with The Dog Star. So, in the latest sci-fi actioner from Ridley Scott, starring Jacob Elordi, Margaret Qualley, and Josh Brolin, Matt, the official synopsis on IMDb states the following. In a post-apocalyptic world, a virus wipes out humanity. Survivors face roaming scavengers called Reapers. Protagonist Higg, a pilot, survived the flu but lost his wife. I have a mantra that's always served me well when I manage a cinema, and that was, if you cannot explain the film simply in one sentence, it will bomb. The film's had an underwhelming reception so far. Is there something that people are missing out on?
1: I think this perhaps has been missold to people as more of a sort of action post-apocalyptic thriller in the sort of Mad Max vibe, when a more accurate description would be Sad Max, because it's really about what you've lost when the world ends, and the fact that even in difficult times, people still need each other, and a mindset of relentless self-reliance is actually more likely to get you killed than actually taking the slightly scary step of trusting someone. So yeah, I didn't really know what I was going to get from this, and I did end up seeing it in IMAX, but I'm very glad I did, because what I ended up getting was quite a meditative, slow-paced, and quite beautiful kind of exploration of life at the end of the world. And it really did work for me. So you've essentially got Jacob Elordi as Higg, a man who's essentially dealing with the loss of his world and everything he once held dear. He's living a sort of desperate existence with Josh Brolin, who's a gruff marine who sort of preaches self-reliance above all else. We can't trust anyone, shoot first, ask questions later. And when Higg decides he can't live like that anymore, he decides to take his plane and go and explore and try and find the source of this mysterious radio transmission that's kind of off in the distance. And then we get this kind of journey, him coming across Guy Pearce and Margaret Qualley, building a sort of quiet little band of survivors, and then finally reaching this destination and finding out what it's like. And the film feels long, and I don't mean that as an insult, but it feels like you get a lot of time just to sit with these characters and see their relationships develop and learn to care about them, so that when the kind of action scenes do occur, and there are, I'd say, three, you know, pretty substantial Ridley Scott-style big action scenes in this, when those action scenes do occur, I felt very invested in wanting the characters to be okay and see them continue their journey. One criticism I'd have is that the action scenes do feel like they're from different films. Like, you almost get one sort of night vision assault on Josh Brolin's compound that feels like it's come straight out of a 28 years later movie. And then you get this desperate plane takeoff, which feels like it's almost from a neo-futuristic Western. And then the bizarre final action set piece feels almost like from something out of a horror film. But for me, the whole package worked. I enjoyed it. I'd probably give it 7 out of 10, and I'd say it is worth checking out in IMAX, because the cinematography, especially when Jacob Elordi is flying his plane through the mountains, is really beautiful.
0: Yeah, I think that's the best review I've heard of the film so far, period. Well, Ridley Scott has said that he refused to do anything post-apocalyptic or zombie-adjacent, as it completely just disinterested him. But then someone put this script in front of him, and he couldn't say no. So we must be looking at some exceptional story and dialogue here.
2: It is actually a

0: did actually play off well, because you're in a world where you don't know what the hell's going on, and searching for this one place where you find the salvation. Well, you'll have to just find out and watch it and actually find out where salvation is and how deep it is.
1: Okay, I mean, I'm curious, because I'm Ridley Scott is, for me, I think for most people, a very hit-and-miss director. Is this his visual style here? Is it post-apocalypse CGI gunk, or does he do his good in-world kind of future setting and sets, do you think?
2: I felt it felt very grounded and believable. Like, I mean, there's almost certainly some CGI in it, maybe a little bit of kind of the animals were CGI, but the actual battle scenes of, like, large amounts of people storming towards each other, it felt very visceral and real. And again, I'll come back to the scenery. It looked very lush and beautiful, and just the shots of the plane just kind of meandering through these valleys and hilltops, it really worked for me. I was not bored, because I was kind of able to get into that kind of meditative, slow-paced headspace. But I think if you are wanting a rapid action film, you're probably thinking, come on, just get out of the plane and go and shoot some zombies. But there aren't any zombies to shoot, unfortunately.
1: Okay. Will, would you recommend this as a cinema watch then?
0: I would do, just for the Ridley Scott cinematic experience, definitely. But obviously, if you're going in expecting an action spectacular, be prepared more for drama and a bit of love.
1: Okay, so a slow burner with some decent punctuated action from the sounds of it. Excellent. Dog Stars is a certificate 15, and it's playing at the Everyman and the Light. Racing along now from Dogs to Coyotes.
3: Have you ever set a big stack of TNT on the road, hoping to blow up your nemesis, but the detonator itself explodes? Have you ever pulled the ripcord of your parachute and only a bunch of silverware comes out? It's not your fault. Acme is evil. Looking at the guy who is taking on the biggest corporation in the world.
4: They're suing us for every Acme product.
5: Acme denies all charges. That is for you. All I gotta do is walk out the store right now.
4: Please don't.
1: Set in the Looney Tooniverse, we catch up with Wile E. Coyote and his long pursuit of the Roadrunner as he decides to take on the unreliable Acme Corporation in Coyote vs. Acme. It's not all cartoon, however, as Coyote partners with lawyer Will Forte against Acme's representation in John Cena. Stuart, this film finished post-production in 2023. You may know most about this. Could you explain the delay and if it was worth the wait?
6: So this film is a film that is about capitalist greed. And it's almost like the story behind this film is equal part mirror to that. So back in 2023... Warner Brothers Discovery CEO David Zaslav completely canned the finished $70 million movie. They wanted to use it as a $30 million tax write-off to save money, meaning no one would ever be allowed to screen the film or see it. It's very similar to what they'd done with the Batgirl movie at the same time. This was, of course, followed by a massive backlash, because this film had developed a lot of hype in its pre-production, its post-production, and production all around. There was an appetite to see this movie. Test screenings were good. And it's got shelved for the sake of a tax write-off. There is a huge online campaign afterwards looking to get it sorted out. And then it was picked up by a distributor called Ketchup Entertainment when Warner Brothers finally buckled and decided to sell it so that another distributor had a chance at having a go of it. Mm. And now it's in our cinemas here in 2026. And I am very, very grateful for it, because it is... a fantastic concept. It's a deviation from the sort of the typical Warner Brothers live action mashups, like your Space Jams and whatnot. Space Jam 2, I think we all agreed, was a bit pants. But this is a really interesting, unique idea. It's taken the idea of Wile E. Coyote. So we've all seen him on Warner Brothers cartoons when we were growing up, perhaps if you're old enough anyway, because I don't know where they showed them anymore. But he's basically just chasing his adversary, his arch nemesis, the Roadrunner, trying to eat him through a series of crazy antics using products primarily bought by the Acme Corporation. So that's where this part of the story comes in. Wile E. Coyote has

0: been trying to use these Acme products for years, generations, decades, whatever, to get the Roadrunner. And he hasn't succeeded yet. And so, basically, at this point, he's decided he's had enough. The fault is with the Acme Corporation, and he's going to take them to court. So he goes to see Kevin Avery's character, Will Forte, who's a billboard lawyer, down in his luck, sort of given up ever being a decent lawyer, and decides to sue. And he tricks Will, because he says he usually just does a small claim stuff, but he actually unloads a sack of every Acme product he's ever used into the evidence box, and it becomes like a multi-million dollar case.
1: Excellent. Do you think it was worth the wait then?
0: I was very, very happy that it's made it to cinemas. I very much enjoyed seeing it. I thought the sort of the cartoon gags were good. I think there could have been more of those. I sort of felt it maybe felt a little bit like I said similar things like the new Beverly Hills Cop, the new one,
1: XLF one,
0: and it seemed like a bunch of which was like a bunch of gags with a storyline interwoven between them, and maybe this could have actually been benefited more from that rather than leading too much. I think sometimes there were sort of lulls during the actual sort of character building story arc stuff, but you know, it was really, really good. It was a good balance, and I really, really enjoyed it. And it was it's a unique idea. It's interesting. It's funny, and entertaining.
1: Excellent. Well, Matt, you've seen this one as well. I think, as Stu's alluded to, Looney Tunes movies tend to go from the highs of Space Jam to the lows of Space Jam 2. Who Framed Roger Rabbit, I would say, is the gold standard of mixing live action and animation. Came out 38 years ago. Does the film showcase the leaps we've made since then, would you say?
2: I'd say the leaps might be more like small hops. I'd say it does look good, and I was impressed with the way they've kind of managed to stay faithful to the old 2D style of Looney Tunes whilst bringing it into 3D, and I thought it looked brilliant, and the visual gags were consistently fun, and I was laughing. I think this was a disappointment for me purely because it had this huge amount of baggage coming with it, and I think it was really disgraceful what Warner Brothers were trying to do with this film. But the film itself is not this kind of grand masterpiece. I mean, it's fun and I enjoyed it, but I think ultimately the success of any film like this is going to depend on the chemistry between the two leads. I mean, if you go back to Who Framed Roger Rabbit, Bob Hoskins and Roger, fantastic chemistry, and that's, you know, the main thing that carries the film. Go back to Space Jam, Bugs and Michael Jordan, again, fantastic. Will Forte and a completely mute and completely one-dimensional Wile E. Coyote. I mean, he does only want one thing, which is to eat the Roadrunners. This is not a character that, in my opinion, you can build a movie around. So I was laughing, I was enjoying it, but I felt that anytime it asked me to emotionally invest in their relationship, I just thought, no, I just don't really care. I thought the mechanics of the court case were just really kind of bizarrely like nonsensical, which I guess is missing the point. But I also struggled with what Acme's end goal was from all of this. I was like, well, that's why you're doing this? I don't get it. But it is fun.
0: Yeah, I mean, the character is primarily mute, as you say. There, in the original cartoons, there were some very, very rare instances where Wile E. Coyote actually spoke, and he spoke with quite a haughty, high-to-do attitude. And I felt they really missed an opportunity there to maybe use that to some of the sort of the sort of more emotionally poignant moments for him to sort of break the silence and actually vocalise. Didn't see that, but yeah, it would have been nice to see.
1: I mean, I'm curious. You've got actors like Will Forte and John Cena. You've got a property that was certainly bigger when kind of we were younger, like Suze alluded to. I think it is still running, but I don't know how popular it is. Is this like a greatest hits for the older generation, or is this trying to get new people in, do we think?
2: I think it's doing a bit of both. There is certainly a sort of greatest hits aspect, because, you know, once the court case is on the way, Will and Coyote do have to sort of go in and look for evidence, and then they'll sort of go through the kind of greatest hits of Looney Tunes past. So lots of big kind of Looney Tunes cameos turning up, which is nice, but I just thought, you know, one of these other characters would have potentially, in my opinion, been better to center the movie around. It's just a shame that this movie has come with so much baggage, because I think if I'd gone in expecting nothing, I would have been pleasantly surprised. But having gone in with so much kind of been waiting to see this movie for 3 years and then just being slightly underwhelmed.
1: There's a big push online, because of the kind of tax write-off scenario with Warner Brothers. There's a big movement online to say whether or not the film's good, go watch it, just so other companies... Would you agree with that sentiment, or would you say it's more suitable for a home watch?
2: I feel like that's kind of setting a dangerous precedent of companies maybe trying to do this to generate hype for something. I'd say go and see it because it's a reasonably good film that... it's kind of suitable for the whole family, but it's not something that you absolutely have to go and see, and I don't think it needs to be seen on the big screen. It would be totally fine on streaming.
0: Yeah, it doesn't have the sort of caliber and the excitement around it when you stick Michael B. Jordan in Space Jam sort of thing. It doesn't have that sort of excitement around it, but it is good, it is interesting, it deserves to be on the big screen, and you should definitely go and see it.
1: Excellent. Well, Coyote vs. Acme is a PG, and it's playing at the Light and Everyman. Next up, Jason Statham takes a freight ship under siege, and his old habits die hard.
3: Got the intel package on Cole Reed. Born and raised in London. Father was a cop, grandfather was a cop. Reed ends up serving under his dad, investigating a human trafficking operation. So why'd he leave the UK? File goes cold.
4: It's okay. I'm here to help. I'm coming back for everybody.
1: When Cole Reed, played by Jason Statham, discovers an international human trafficking ring, it's up to him to cut off the shipments. Well, I'm not sure how far you wade into the Jason Statham oeuvre. I feel like we're always waiting for the heights of Crank or something as unique as Beekeeper. Are we by the numbers here, or are we in uncharted waters?
5: It's just typical Jason Statham film. You know, first I was a transporter, and, you know, then I was a beekeeper. And now I'm a working man, but now I'm on a ship. Now, basically, it's a typical Jason Statham film from start to finish, and it doesn't take many brain cells just to actually enjoy this film. Obviously, his character, Cole Reed, is an ex-cop from England, and he's a driver as well as security for an international billionaire who gets murdered, and he gets put in the frame for it. So now it's up to him to find out who's framed him, but then, in the meantime... uncovers an international conspiracy.
1: Just in the spare time.
5: Yeah. Uncovers an international conspiracy, and it's up to him to actually save himself as well as many individuals. I think the only problem I have is, obviously, all Jason Statham films seem to be the same way. He has the same accent. I think there's only one accent, one film I've actually seen, I think, was Jet Li film, where he actually used an American accent. But then it keeps reminding me of Liam Neeson, who has the same accent every film. So I think that's why it's just a basic Statham film.
1: I suppose as long as... I think Jason Statham recently said in an interview, someone asked him, why does he always play the same character? And he says, because I know I do it well. Which is fair enough. If there's people turning up to these films. I think this is the second one in like 3 months or something. Something mad. I think... Am I right in saying there's a... Because I watched the trailer and it looked like there was a human trafficking angle to this.
5: Yes, there was, yes.
1: Which is quite heavy. I'm reminded of The Gentleman, which had... for me, had really heavy tones, and it didn't work at all with the rest of the film. Do they justify the use of such heavy themes in a kind of dummy action film?
5: Yes, they do, because deep down, there's a connection between, obviously, him being framed and what's going on this ship with this international trafficking. So it kind of sets a tone for, I can be the hero, and obviously he's got an ally who's, I can't remember the character's name, who is just desperate to get home to see her daughter, but she's made to work on the ship, and she ends up becoming the ally that he didn't know he needed. So,
1: Do you feel for that relationship? Do you care about them?
5: Well, they're not going to give too much away, but there wasn't actually any love story setting in there. So I think it was more about just doing the right thing and just being that person.
1: Okay, so if I'm about doing the right thing and dispatching as many...
5: Dispatching as many bad guys as you can, and see how many ways you can actually take them out.
1: Okay, do you think, when it comes out in streaming, do you think it's a good kind of group watch, or is that just a missable one for you?
5: I think watch it on your own. and you know, you don't actually need
1: for the shame.
5: Yes, so exactly. Because basically, as I said, Statham Films, just you know what you expect when you go there.
1: Okay.
5: So yeah.
1: Okay, so it sounds more by the numbers there. Mutiny is a certificate 15, and it is currently playing at the Light. We have one last film to hit before the ads, so let's travel back to the further.
6: Ever since you was born, it's been just the two of us.
7: Hi!
8: Hi!
6: We were really happy.
9: Had some seed.
6: Until I started having these dreams. Maya? I'm scaring my daughter. I need someone to tell me how to stop this.
10: Those are not dreams, Gemma. You have a rare gift. The ability to travel into the realm between this world and the next one. But you can do something I didn't know was possible. You can bring demons back to the human world.
1: Set in the Insidious universe, Out of the Further is more of a standalone story that moves us away from the familiar Lambert family and focuses instead on Gemma, a young mother who spends her days scraping plaque and her nights traveling into the Further, a kind of evil limbo. But Gemma can do more than just travel to this dark realm. She can bring things back. Matt, by the sixth film in a series, we've had Jason Voorhees becoming a literal zombie. We've had Freddy Krueger chasing down his grown-up child. Things get a little off the rails by this point. Is Insidious still on track, do you think?
2: Oh, I would have brought up Saw 6 in this comparison, as by that point, Jigsaw is taking revenge on the insurance executive who denied his claim.
1: Long after he passed away as well.
2: So I was sort of thinking about the ship of Theseus while I was watching this, which is an old kind of philosophical question about if Theseus has a ship and over time various parts of it are replaced until no part of the original ship is still there. Is it still a ship of Theseus? And I'm thinking, is it still an Insidious movie when you don't have Patrick Wilson, you don't have, you know, James Wan directing? As I was starting to watch it, you don't have any of the original cast. There is a little bit more of a link to the originals as the film goes on. By the end particularly, it's a sort of greatest hits of all of the insidious ghosts and demons who have sort of come back to try and get out of the Further, to bother the tagline of the film. I was a bit bored of all of this kind of fall asleep and go into the ghost realm. But there are some effective set pieces, and I think in a packed cinema screening, if you're ready for that sort of, I mean, Mark Kermode calls it cattle prod cinema, where you know you're going to be jumped out of your seat, it's kind of fun. It's also forgettable. I did really enjoy the infinite pillow fort section, which reminded me of the episode of Bluey where Bandit gets trapped inside a pillow fort that stretches on forever. But imagine that, but deeply horrific. And that was the section that worked best for me. But other than that, it did kind of feel like just another Insidious movie, but lacking the charm of Patrick Wilson.
1: Okay. Sharna, you're a horror fan. In a stacked summer of horrors, would you recommend this and why?
11: I'd recommend it maybe for a very late night viewing. You're not going to expect too much from it. It definitely had some tension there, build up. It's got some fun scares as well, which I was surprised by, but it really didn't bring anything new for me. I mean, what it kind of lacked was in the second half, it over explains a bit much to you, and then obviously we're the sixth one in and they have to explain again how the Further works, and I just felt like we understand it by now. You really don't need to go there again. But yeah, I agree with Patrick Wilson, it really lacks without him, but then Lynn Shea is there and I think she really, really helps. And yeah, that's all really I can say.
2: Yeah, when she pops up, you sort of think, okay, so there is some connection to the other movies.
11: Yeah, it redeemed it a little bit there for me. I was like, thank God she's here.
1: We'll have to rename the show the Patrick Wilson Fan Club.
11: Yeah.
1: This is directed by Jacob Chase, who previously handled, in my opinion, the unfortunately titled horror Come Play, which I found Come Play a very sincere effort. Does he bring any... Because James Wan really puts himself into all of his films. Taking over the mantle, does he add anything unique, do we think?
2: I've not seen Come Play, but I was impressed as the film went on with how it linked back, sort of, because we open with this kind of cold open of the lead characters experiencing something very horrific with her mother. And then as the film kind of gets towards its finale, we see that scene recontextualized as to what was actually happening with the spirits. And I thought that was a nice touch of sort of allowing the character to realize that her mother wasn't what she initially believed her to be. So I thought that was a nice touch. But overall, I think it kind of lacked that family connection that all of the other Insidious had. You've been kind of following this family for so long and seeing them battling the spirits, that to kind of just get thrown into a new family that you don't necessarily care about, it's like the first of a new Insidious series, which I'm not necessarily that up for.
1: Okay, I think from my two cents, I thought I was pleasantly surprised. I got a lot more out of this than I thought. I particularly loved the dentist segments. I think
2: that was chilling.
1: That should have been the whole film, as far as I'm, because I was just on the edge of my seat the whole time. I think. Well, Shona, what do you think? Would you like, if Insidious is going to continue? I don't know how well this is doing. If Insidious is going to continue, would you like to go back to the Lamberts, or would you like them to do more like this kind of standalone stories?
11: I mean, I would love to see the Lamberts again because I just watch Patrick Wilson all the time, but I don't think I would like to see the one storyline per film. I think you're trying to cram everything that they've built into, you know, an hour and a half or a bit less.
2: And every time you bring in the new characters, you sort of have to, as you say, re-explain everything again.
11: Yeah. They could have definitely, you know, worked their way around that and just jumped into
1: just
11: it. Just a bit repetitive at that point.
2: It's like, now we're going to go and visit the exposition tattoo artist.
1: That was a bit tedious. Okay, well, Insidious Out of the Further is Certificate 15, and it's playing at the Everyman and the Light Cinemas.
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2: You're back with the Cambridge Film Show. I'm Lorcan O'Neill, and apologies for the little technical error at the start. We missed our intros, but like I said, I'm Lorcan O'Neill, and with me today are Will, Sharna, Matt, and Stu. We're about halfway through our fortnightly roundup, and if you'd like to have your say, please feel free to contact us on studio@cambridge.radio or call or text, or WhatsApp rather, 07919 070 490. And to catch this and other great shows on demand, simply go to the cambridge105.co.uk website. Next up, we're going to director Matt Johnson as he serves up his second film of 2026.
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6: Hello?
7: Mr. Bourdain, the committee has decided to go with another student for the fellowship.
6: I need a job.
8: You work in a kitchen before?
6: Sorry.
8: Yeah.
9: We open Wednesday to Sunday. Start at 11 a.m.
2: Telling the story of a young and directionless Anthony Bourdain, Dominic Sessa plays the would-be writer who trips his way into a New England kitchen while pursuing his affections for Nancy, played by Emilia Jones. Accompanying him on his culinary exploits are owner Antonio Banderas and bad influence sous chef Leah Woodall. Will, we'll come to you first on this one. I absolutely adore this, so everyone please be careful what you say. How did this one sit on your palate?
10: Well, I actually watched this as an advanced screening, so mystery screening at the Light, and I didn't know what to expect. And when it came up, I'm like, Tony, I've heard of this, but okay, I'll just sit down and watch it. And I was thoroughly entertained from beginning to end, so I'm not going to put it down, Lorcan, don't worry.
2: Good.
10: Obviously, Anthony Bourdain wants to be known as Tony, socially awkward teenager, travels to Massachusetts for love, even though he wants to be a writer, an author. And he lies his way through the whole film, but he somehow stumbles into the culinary world with Antonio Banderas' character, who, it was just refreshing just actually having him there as that fiery Spanish guy. And I don't know, it made you feel like a teenager again, just just being that awkward. And I think, I don't know, I would have actually given it a 9 out of 10 just for the surprise, because I've said I went in with no expectations and it blew my mind. But judging by some of the culinary skills in that kitchen, if you did that if it was today, trust me, you'd be shut down. But it was brilliant, because the amount of things they got away with in that kitchen.
2: Yeah.
10: Well, yeah, I wouldn't eat there, but. Well, it's definitely brilliant.
2: I haven't read Kitchen Confidential. From my understanding, that is kind of a big selling point, is the exploits of what actually goes down in the kitchen.
10: Yes.
2: let's see, Matt. So I mentioned this is the second film of Matt Johnson that came out this year. Him and his friend Jay, who did the score for this film, they start together in Nirvana, the band, the show, the movie, which was a big kind
11: sounds
2: of
11: great.
2: A big kind of underground hit that kind of poked its head above the mainstream this year. So he's very much a naturalistic comic guy. Did you find this funny? How did you find his approach to the material?
11: Oh, it's brilliant. Yeah, I was really pleasantly surprised by this, and yeah, definitely my film of the fortnight. And yeah, lots of praise to hand out. As you say, the direction is very strong, very naturalistic, very funny. You just get it's a film where you're not laughing at sort of telegraphed jokes, you're just laughing at seeing the characters just interact and get to learn to like each other. I mean, the moment where Leo Woodall's character, just his reaction shot to Tony's first attempt at shucking an oyster, was just possibly the funniest thing I've seen all year. But there's lots of very fun, enjoyable moments throughout. As Will said, makes you feel like being a teenager again. I like the fact that the film was kind of opened with a quote from Anthony Bourdain. I can't remember exactly what it is, but something like, I was a jerk and I needed to get my butt kicked. And yeah, so he's not kind of, this is not being portrayed as some glorious origin story. Like, he's an idiot and he does lots of stupid things throughout, and then something kind of nice happens at the end of it. I mean, it almost feels like a twist at the end that he's Tony Bourdain. I mean, if you didn't know that, and it didn't start with the quote from him at the start, that could almost be a nice little twist at the end, that this is kind of the start of his life story. I didn't know much about him going in, and yeah, I thoroughly enjoyed seeing this little brief sliver into his origins.
2: Excellent. Ashana, the Matt Johnson said quite a lot. It was scripted, but the actors were given a lot of room to kind of do what they wanted with the character. Does that work? Do you care about the characters, and especially as the film goes on, what happens to certain characters?
0: Oh, absolutely. I definitely cared about the characters in this one, and like, even my favourite part is watching them interact in the kitchen. I felt like I was there, and I've worked with chefs, and I can 100% no doubt say that it's like that in there. It really is. And it just felt personal, to be honest, like following them all. And also, this film's very refreshing for like a biography, because I feel like recently we've had so many and they tried to cram someone's life story into such a short amount of time, whereas this is like the start and him discovering what kind of person he wants to be. So I definitely cared.
2: Excellent. How it was going. I think it's always impressive or risky when a director tries to do a period setting. Did we believe in this period setting?
11: I think so, yeah. I mean, it certainly looked the part, and it is nice to see a kind of that setting recreated so vividly, and just getting into the vibe of these characters. There's no sort of cell phones or social media. It's much easier to stalk someone and follow them across the country, which I guess is one benefit to Tony.
2: And I mean, all the characters I felt were extremely flawed in that way, kind of felt really real. Does that help you care about them, or did certain character decisions kind of take you out of the film as too far?
11: Yeah, I mean, you never want to watch a film where the character's already the kind of fully formed final product. That's why it's so nice that we see Tony as a sort of drunken idiot just making an absolute fool of himself in the local bar, wielding his nunchucks about. So he's got a lot of character development to go, and we get to go with him on that journey. And even by the end, he's nowhere near the finished article, but he's just a lot further along than he was before. But yeah, all the characters are fascinatingly well drawn. I was quite even though he's not really the focus, but Leo Woodall as Sal, sort of the older kind of male role model who's not a particularly good role model, but he gets a little bit of character development, but as he's not the focus, you never really get to see what's going on in his life. But all of these characters I'd love to have spent more time with and learnt more about them, just because the film is just really good at making you care, because they seem like real people.
2: Excellent. Any final words on Tony?
10: I know all characters were actually a human, so as obviously you did mention some character development. Yes, Tony, definitely not. But then I think Antonio Banderas' character, Chef, kind of like seemed to become more human as he went along. But I think he just wanted to just let Tony's character just go along the right road.
2: Excellent. I think for me, I definitely came out wanting to learn a lot more about Anthony Bourdain and definitely read his material. Tony is a Certificate 15, and it's playing at the Arts Picture House and the Everyman. Next, we're traveling to the suburbs for a real genre blend.
12: Anybody else see that weird light last night?
13: What weird light?
12: The wind was blowing all crazy. Starbuck was freaked out and barking.
14: Could have been lights from a helicopter.
13: Or a UFO. Aliens.
14: Shut up, Dad.
15: Water's not working.
13: Looks like the whole neighborhood's lost power.
16: I think that our neighborhood, our house, our whole street has moved.
2: David Robert Mitchell attempts to free himself from director's jail after helming the criminally underseen Under the Silver Lake a few years ago, as well as his much more successful horror hit It Follows. In this family-oriented sci-fi fantasy horror, Anne Hathaway and Ewan McGregor play a dysfunctional couple trying to keep their home together. Things become complicated when their neighborhood is transported to a prehistoric ecosystem where dinosaurs dominate the food chain. That's a lot, Stu. Does this family-centric drama manage to keep all these different elements together, do you think?
15: I think it does a pretty good job. From the start of the film, it's very, very good at hitting the ground running with establishing the family dynamic, this sort of 90s suburban family unit in sort of suburban USA, in miscellaneous green streets, green lawns, pristine lawn, village, town, whatever. And Anne Hathaway and Ewan McGregor very quickly come across as a very sort of... you can really empathise with that sort of situation because it's all pristine out front, but it's the family issues behind the scenes that, again, are very quickly established. The marriage is crumbling. It's teetering on the edge. The kids are aware and old enough to understand that perhaps their parents' marriage is coming to an end, and this is all very quickly established before the sci-fi hits the fan. and they end up going on this... sci-fi adventure, which as much challenges them as a family as it does their actual mortality.
2: Okay, so that sounds like it does manage to balance the drama and the insane scenario that's thrust upon them. Sharna, it's a 12A and it's family oriented. Do you think this is one that the parents can safely take their kids to? Is it something that you think might be nice for kids to watch as a kind of in-between horror film?
0: I think parents should 100% take their children to see this film. It was originally a 15, and you can see where they've kind of covered up these moments of gore to make them a bit more family-friendly. I'm just all for bringing back films that give a little bit of trauma to children. We all grew up with that, like, you know, like The Land Before Time, the mother dies like instantly and things like that. It's like it kind of grows who we are, and this film definitely has that. The screening I was in, someone I know brought her kids, and I asked afterwards, I said, how were they? And she was like, terrified, but they still enjoyed it. So, definitely recommend for families.
2: Excellent. Matt, it's produced by J.J. Abrams, and it definitely has a nice gloss of Spielberg spread throughout. J.J. Abrams' regular Michael Giacchino does a fantastic score. The first score he's done in ages, I actually could hum to myself after the film. Do you think this is a successful love letter to Spielberg, or is it more than that?
11: I think it's doing... as you say, the score in particular is a high point, is that sort of homage to old style adventure films, and I was impressed by that. For me, the ingredients added up to a lesser whole than, well, so the sum was less than the whole of its parts. I think I've said that wrong. But I was struggling to try and work out why this wasn't quite working for me, and I think it comes down to the kind of central family dynamics, because we're set up very early that this family are all keeping secrets from each other, and I was sort of thinking, oh, okay, are we going to see this kind of revealed under pressure? But when the sci-fi hits the fan, as Stu said, that all kind of gets forgotten, and they actually work together quite well as a team, and you sort of then wonder, like, why was the family ever falling apart ever? Because they're great together. It can't ever be too negative on a movie where Ewan McGregor gets to fight a T-Rex with a sledgehammer, but as fun as that sentence sounds, I think I was struggling with the kind of tonal dissonance, because, you know, as Sharna said, this was originally a 15. I think I would have liked it to have been the 15. There are some quite awkward kind of cutaways. At one point they go into a neighbor's house, and we're sort of about to see the shocking, you know, what's happened to this neighbor, and then the film just totally cuts away, and you think, well, that doesn't work as a kind of cinematic moment without the gore. I struggled also with the characters themselves maybe not taking the situation too seriously. Like, there's a moment when they're exploring and they sort of catch sight of some dinosaurs doing something a bit funny, and then just decide to stop for a photo opportunity. And just think, like, you would not do this in a life or death situation.
2: Oh, I think a lot of people would. I would.
11: Taking you out of the moment.
15: They were herbivores. It was fine.
2: Will, I think... Matt's mentioned something about tonal inconsistency, which I definitely kind of see where he's coming from. I think it was more successful, but I definitely see where he's coming from. Do you feel like we're more laughing at the family, or we're along for the rides?
10: I think we feel more for the family, obviously, because of the family dynamic was broken, but then obviously they come together. But I think it's more laughing at the other characters on Oak Street, because, you know, there's no togetherness and everyone's doing their own thing and just, you know, running, getting eaten, or fighting dinosaurs on their own. So I think it's more you root more for the family, and then just hope everybody else just disperses.
15: Yeah. It's almost like one of the sort of our horror trope, the family that sticks together survives the movie, whereas everyone else who sort of flees and splits up is immediately taken out, and that's quite fun, and that makes for some of the good scares in the film as well. I think you've got to give some credit as well to the sort of the quote-unquote scientifically accurate dinosaurs as well, because they're all these industrial light and magic put together, the dinosaurs. So in production it was basically a bunch of guys with dinosaur heads on sticks with the actors in real time. Excellent. And ILM put the dinosaurs in afterwards, and they are fantastic, they look great, and to the point that they really highlight the fact that the carnivores and the predators are really predators. They're really sneaky. Like, they have some great suspenseful scenes where you can see them coming. They're right there in the background, but everyone else is oblivious because they are moving silently to the foreground. And some of those shots are fantastic in this, I felt.
11: You could see the DNA of It Follows in those, because some of the most effective sequences in It Follows are there's something coming towards you from a long way away. And there's a couple of sequences in this film where the characters do use an impressive lack of peripheral awareness just to give us that there's something coming very slowly and quietly towards you, and we the audience can see it from a long way off, but for some reason the characters do not have their heads on a swivel despite the danger of the situation. I really liked Anne Hathaway in this. I thought she was doing really well as a sort of action mum. Ewan McGregor I was less impressed by. I feel like he just didn't quite nail it. He was a little bit too much in kind of troll dad mode throughout, and didn't kind of sell the danger for me. I feel like he could have been replaced by someone maybe a little bit better. The kids are a bit forgettable. They even pick up an extra kind of member of the family kid, and I was like, well, I totally don't care about this person.
10: Yeah.
11: So, yeah, I really wanted to like this more.
2: I think I really loved the fun of very well-structured old-school kind of writing to this, where it's like you don't see the monsters well into the film, and then it's all-out monster action, but the hints about, like, the flashing lights, and, you know, the neighbor has an unfortunate incident in the backyard, and it builds up shadows, little glimpses, and then the first time you see him, there's a real exciting build-up to that.
15: And then I think as well, this is one of those films where, as we're demonstrating now, it's one of those great films to go and see with your friends, because it's going to have great conversations afterwards, because there's a lot to talk about, whether you liked it or disliked it, and for various reasons. Yeah,
2: I think I've seen some criticism about the logistics of the kind of time travel-y element. Did that bother anyone, or did we just kind of roll with it?
15: For me, because I'm a bit of a sci-fi nerd anyway, the paradox it leaves is a point of contention.
11: But it's already kind of, you know, you're doing sci-fi with dinosaur time travel. It's already fully impossible. So I think trying to explain it too much is just a bit of a mistake.
10: Yeah, I actually thought that the time travel needed to be explained a little bit better. But obviously, I sat there thinking, if you've ever watched Terra Nova, it's like Terra Nova meets Jurassic Park meets Back to the Future. So if you like that, then definitely go and watch it.
2: Excellent. I thought it keeps you guessing with its logistics. The end of Oak Street is a certificate 12A for moderate threat, violence, injury detail, and infrequent strong language, and it's playing at the Everyman and the Light. Next, we were going to talk about teenage sex and death at Camp Miasma.
11: But it's such a great title, though. How can the movie
2: be? It's probably the only memorable thing about the film. I think, I did catch it, and I just hated it anyway. So we decided to go with the new release, which we don't have a trailer for because it is a last minute substitution. But let's see. The IMDb synopsis is very stark. Let's see. Two New Yorkers search for love on the one night of the year when premarital sex is legal. Okay, Matt, can you elaborate on that premise a bit more for us?
11: Well, yes, essentially, what if The Purge was a rom-com? So, for reasons which are, in my opinion, not explained anywhere near well enough, America has banned premarital sex, and there's a little bit of explanation about how everyone's been given these implants, and if the implant detects a certain kind of profile of dopamine and all these other chemicals, then it calls the police on you. I just think, like, there needs to be more explanation of this. How has America descended into this kind of terrifying fascist kind of state that everyone's being implanted with these, like, anti-sex devices that somehow don't work on LGBT people, which is just another just complete throwaway line. So you've got a pretty standard rom-com that is taking place in this bizarre kind of dystopian hellscape that people just seem oddly kind of accepting of, and I just think, like, surely people would be trying to circumvent these trackers and doing all sorts of things. Like, you know, the urge to, you know, have premarital sex is about the strongest urge that humans have, and you're so making me believe that everyone's kind of meekly going along with this one night a year celebration. It's just like really kind of didn't ring true.
2: Is it like The Purge where there's like a countdown and everyone's looking forward to them?
11: There's a countdown and condoms become really expensive despite the fact that you know this day is coming. You would buy yourself a few beforehand. Surely you don't need to go and spend $200 on the last condom that gets its own little kind of display case at the supermarket. It's just like the chemistry between the leads is good, and I think you should have just taken Callum Turner and Monica Barbaro and just put them in a normal situation. I mean, it's the same director as Anyone But You, which was, you know, a big kind of rom-com smash.
2: Rated 15.
11: Yeah, it was just doing a normal rom-com thing of, like, they'd hate each other, but actually they like each other. Like, that's all you need from the rom-com. You don't need this bizarre one night only. It's like, well, it's one night only unless you go to Mexico for the weekend or to international waters, or
2: sounds quite nice.
11: Just get married and then get divorced. It just, there are so many kind of loopholes that I was just thinking of, how would I get around the tracker rather than engaging with the quite nice chemistry between the leads. So it's like it's getting in the way of, it has the ingredients, but it just gets in the way of itself.
2: Well, here is the writer's only previous credits. They include Puppy Dog Pals, Muppet Babies, Tots, Pupstruction. This is, he only does very young kids.
11: It's so strange.
2: Material,
11: taking such a big swing.
2: Is this just? Does it feel like a real personal? Like he's trying to get something out. What's the point? What's the point of the film's trying to get across?
11: Because like the actual rom-com-iness works fine, but the leads are kind of separated too much. It's. I actually watched for the first time Serendipity, that rom-com from 2006, where the leads are kept apart from us the whole film. I was getting vibes of that because they have a few meet cutes, but then they're constantly off trying to spend their one night with other people before sort of coming back together at the end, as is inevitable. And I was just thinking, like, you know, these two have pretty good chemistry. They're good at pretending to hate each other. They're good at pretending to like each other. Just do a normal rom-com with them and it would work well. Like, don't bring in all of this bizarre kind of government kind of intervention in reproduction, because it raises so many questions and just doesn't even begin to answer any of them. Doesn't even feel interested in answering why America has turned into this place.
2: Okay, so maybe one to skip, but an oddity that we may talk about.
11: Oh yeah,
2: we'll reference every so often now and then, I'm sure. One Night Only, I know, is definitely playing at the Light. I don't know, is it playing at the Everyman?
11: I would imagine it is, because it's sort of the big rom-com.
2: It's got the A-listers and everything. Okay, so we just about have enough time to talk about our one streamer, which is Back to the 90s.
17: See if my grandma's in there. We could call her for sure.
18: Brilliant idea. What are you supposed to tell her? Hey, it's your future grandson. My friends and I are stuck here. I'm chilling on campus. Maybe you could come get me?
17: He's right. Exactly. Like in Back to the Future. Maybe just like that film. The math scientist helped him out. That one girl had a t-shirt with Science Club on it.
19: You know, the friend of the girl who flirted with Ben after we got here.
18: Yeah, right. She wasn't flirting.
17: That girl probably knows a professor. Maybe this professor knows a way to get us back home.
18: Boy, so you're telling this...
2: In this German comedy from Prime Video, a modern-day boy band at university is accidentally transported back to the boy band heyday of 1995 and must figure out how they got there and, more importantly, what they must do to get back. Matt, I've written a screenplay called Back to the 90s about a boy band, a comedy about a boy band that goes transported back to the 90s. What are you expecting to see in that script?
11: I would expect to see a bit more boy banding when they go back to the 90s. I think there's only one bit of boy banding in the whole movie, which comes at the end as a completely kind of unrelated talent show that they just go to. So there is no boy banding. They're just a bunch of mates who go into a magic elevator and then they're back in the 90s. This film is incredibly bizarre. It's like someone watched Valkyrie with Tom Cruise and thought, oh, if you can make people in Nazi Germany speak English, we're going to make people in California speak German. So the movie is set in some sort of boy band university in California. All the characters are speaking German and singing in English. Then they go back to the 90s, which looks the same, but just with even more lens flare. But the present day scenes already felt so unreal that there wasn't really any contrast when they went back to the 90s, because boy bands already don't exist now, so how is there a boy band university? Yeah, incredibly strange film, and just real missed opportunity. From that synopsis makes it sound so fun, and it just isn't.
2: Yeah, I mean, we need more 90s, yeah, for sure. I'm trying to time travel, like something like Bill and Ted, you buy it because of the relationship between Bill and Ted. Do you buy the chemistry of this boy band? Is this a band you would like to hang out with on your days off?
0: I mean, I did believe the chemistry between them, to be honest. They are actually a boy band, Elevator Boys, so it's like TikTok content creators, but I think it's just kind of piggybacking off of that. It's like they've got a lot of fans and it's like they're gonna go watch this film, so I didn't really believe their chemistry of anyone else in the film. It was just a very strange watch. It was cringe. Mm. And also it had everything that I would like in a film, you know, boy bands, the 90s. Mm.
11: Why is it not a musical?
0: Yeah, why is it? And the music is just not very good either. Maybe the, you know, very end might be okay, but apart from that, I wasn't blown away.
2: Yeah, because we should mention that, like Matt said, they sing in English, and Gary Barlow has written an original track called 1995. Did we at least like that song to close on?
11: I liked it, but it felt like from a different film. It's like they do all of the time traveling, and then it's like, oh, now we've got a talent show to go to. It's like, do you? Okay. And it's like, oh, and we've done this incredible song and choreographed it, and we did it all while we were in 1995. It's like, okay.
2: And then very quickly, we're always chasing the highs of Hot Frosty. Is this a fun Saturday Night Watch, would we say?
0: No.
11: I mean, yeah, also no. But I haven't seen Hot Frosty.
2: A resounding no. Okay. You should. Everyone should watch Hot Frosty this Christmas. Back to the 90s is Certificate 12, and it's simply a little, just for a little rude language, and it's streaming on Prime. Sadly, that's all the time we have for this show. Please catch us next time. We'll be discussing Fall 2, Practical Magic 2, and Paul Greengrass's take on Robin Hood. Till then, it's goodbye from our reviewers.
15: Goodbye.
0: Goodbye.
2: And goodbye from me. Have a good weekend. Stay dry, everyone.

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8: From the Sky News Centre at 1. Thousands of people are still missing after deadly flash flooding in Nepal, with 33 British nationals among those unaccounted for. More than 600 have died. Matt Baden works for the International Federation of the Red Cross and tells us what they're currently focusing on.
9: Right now, it's about the next 72 hours, which will be food, water and non-food items. Shelter will certainly be a huge priority. And once we can kind of establish those emergency needs, we'll likely move into other forms of programming to support livelihoods, getting people back into a more permanent shelter.
8: A migrant has died and three have been injured trying to cross the channel in an overcrowded dinghy. The French Coast Guard rescued 72 people in the waters between Dunkirk and Calais on Thursday night. The Archbishop of Canterbury says she's sad and shocked after a man died at a Christian festival in West Sussex yesterday. Six others were injured after a sign fell down at the big church festival near Stenning. Dame Sarah Mullally says she's praying for the man's family, friends and loved ones. Middlesbrough fans have held a minute's applause to pay tribute to two police officers who were killed in a head-on collision last weekend. PC Matthew Blades and PC Tom Clough died in the collision on the A66 near the town, alongside five other men. In sport, Andoni Iriola's first game at home at Liverpool manager is against Nottingham Forest. Shane Pennington's at Anfield.
10: There's Liverpool 0, Nottingham Forest 1. And before kick-off here, Liverpool paid tribute to Kevin Keegan with a minute's applause. But so far on the pitch, they've not really got going here, and they're behind courtesy of Dan Ndoye's 18-yard strike. He fired low across Alisson into the bottom right corner. It's what the visitors deserve, with Ndoye and Jesus missing other good opportunities for Oliver Glasner's side. It's Liverpool 0, Nottingham Forest 1.
8: Shane, thank you. Later in the Premier League, newly promoted sides Coventry and Hull face off. And rain's delayed England's victory push on day three of the second test against Pakistan at Lord's. The hosts will resume on 81 for three in their second innings, a lead of 261. That's the latest. I'm Jenny Barsby.
11: 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Welcome to the Out with the Ordinary Festival.
12: The last time we talked, Mr. Smith, you reduced me to tears. I promise you it won't happen again.

0: Mika and Grace Kelly on Cambridge Radio. It's Amy Gray here. Hello to you. I am live from the Out of the Ordinary Festival here. We're in Market Square. You can see our van and our mast here. But the Out of the Ordinary Festival is a free outdoor arts festival over Saturday and Sunday in Cambridge City Centre. Tomorrow it's in Christ Pieces as well. It's all free. If you want to come down and see what's going on, you just have to come here and the festival will happen around you. It's been a bit rainy this morning, but there's now actually the weather's not bad and we do have acts going on, so do come along. If you're listening on the radio, we'll bring you a flavour of what's going on and our usual selection of great songs as well. I'm here, engineer Rob is here, also Christine Schneider.
1: That's right,
0: you're part
1: I'm
0: of the team too.
1: As well, and somebody else is here with us.
2: Yeah, Stefan Hill, very excited.
0: And Stefan, this is your first Out of the Ordinary Festival,
2: it is it? My first, so I'm really excited to see what actually happens here. So I'll be experiencing it with everybody else who's never been
0: before. Yeah, I mean, an outdoor arts festival, it's like, what's that? What happens?
2: Yeah, what's the two experts? You know, I was actually stood outside earlier just having a look around because it's brightened up a little bit and we heard Jerusalem coming down the street.
0: Yeah.
2: I felt like it was the last night of the proms. It was great.
0: You just don't know what to expect, do you, Christine?
1: Currently there's a lot of street performers just going around as well. So I've seen a couple of them. I've seen one act called Rambling On. They were quite hilarious. Two men in a suitcase, basically. Sort of loads of audience participation as well. And it's basically, if you're out and about in Cambridge today, you might just be part of something. People might just start turning up around you and doing something exciting.
0: And we're pleased to say that one of the walkabout acts, Edmund and Hillary, Victorian explorers, will be joining us next.

0: Fleetwood Mac and everywhere on Cambridge Radio. We are live from the Out of the Ordinary Festival, and some of the performers you'll see here, they're called walkabout artists. Well, that means they are walking around the city centre and you might just bump into them. We have met Edmund and Hillary, Victorian Edwardian explorers. Yes,
1: that's correct, ma'am.
0: Yes, hello well to you both.
2: Right, good. You know more about our show than we do, really.
1: Yes, really, yes. I'm actually Captain Eddie Edwards. And this here is my Batman. He's Harry Stinker Hillary.
2: And or Hunky Hillary, I prefer.
1: Hunky, yes.
0: How did you get that name?
1: Ah, well, you know, I don't know. We just plucked it from the ether or the top of a mountain
0: somewhere.
1: So he
0: doesn't stink?
1: No, maybe.
0: Not, that's good.
1: Not all the time.
2: Yeah, that's the one.
0: Well, I absolutely love your outfit.
1: Yours is very lovely too,
0: yeah,
1: actually.
0: No one here is dressed quite like you, though.
1: No, but it is out of the ordinary.
2: Very out of the ordinary, isn't there?
1: It is out of the ordinary.
2: We've spoiled some out of the ordinary people today.
1: There's lots of out of the ordinary people here. They'll be quite surprised to see ordinary people like us.
2: Just a couple of ordinary guys.
1: Ordinary chaps.
0: Well, you guys are normal, and we're looking a bit weird,
2: I guess. Yeah, absolutely.
1: Yes, you don't mind us saying.
0: We're not drying our socks on our back.
2: Yeah, we've had a lot of this today. How else do you dry your socks?
1: They stepped on your washing
2: day. Why am I the weirdo drying my socks on my backpack, you know?
1: I've got no idea.
2: How do they dry the socks in Cambridge?
0: It's the obvious solution.
2: Yeah.
1: It is, isn't it?
2: Yeah. Yes. Just carry them out
0: of
2: you.
0: So what are you making of Cambridge City Centre? Are you exploring it?
1: Oh, we love it, don't we? To be honest, if you don't mind me saying, they're savages, most of them.
2: Yes. Hillary.
1: Yeah. Absolute savages.
2: We spoke about this, Hillary.
1: They're eating with their hands.
2: Hillary.
0: Oh my gosh.
2: Tolerance, remember?
1: Sorry.
0: Horror.
2: It's not weird.
1: Edmund, you're Hillary.
2: Hillary. Edmund.
1: Edmund.
2: You're Hillary.
1: Edmund.
2: We're a bit like Ant and Dec. No one really knows.
1: Who's who. Yeah.
0: That's fine. They're interchangeable.
2: Yeah. Doesn't matter, does it? As long as we're both together.
1: Yes. What we have seen, actually, are some people wearing beautiful plumage.
2: Yeah.
1: Beautiful coloured costumes.
2: Yeah. Yeah.
1: Is it the mating season in Cambridge at the moment?
0: I think it must be.
2: Yeah.
0: But where do they find such treasures?
2: And that's it.
0: Who knows?
1: You know, but
3: just arrived at the end of monsoon season, so it's just going to stop raining anytime.
2: That's why there's the colour now,
1: Yes, it is.
2: People celebrating.
1: And the flies. Terrible
2: oh,
1: flies.
2: Oh, the heat. The Cambridge heat.
3: But you're dressed appropriately because you look like you've just come from a jungle explore.
2: Oh, we've been everywhere.
1: We're exploring everything.
2: Yes. Been to Hull, didn't we?
1: Yes, we did go to Hull, yes. Yeah. On our way to Cockermouth at the moment.
2: Loads of places.
1: Yes.
0: And we heard from the van, and we didn't know where it's coming from. We heard Jerusalem.
2: Mm. Yep.
0: But this is part of your performance.
2: Yeah, you'll hear us.
1: Performance.
2: Yeah.
0: You'll hear you before we see you.
2: Yeah, we've got loud songs. We want people to dance with us.
1: Sing with us.
2: Just do what you want, really. Just have a good time.
1: Just have a good go.
0: And how would you describe your act?
2: 10 out of 10. Life-changing.
1: I think that goes with it, doesn't it? Yeah.
2: Moving.
1: No.
0: Well, you really have to come along to Out of the Ordinary if you want to see exactly what we're describing here. And believe it or not, behind Edmund and Hillary, there are two very good performers here. Mark is the company that you're in. You're Maggie and Tom. So tell us about you and how you got into this.
1: I became a street performer late. I was in my 40s when I went to drama school and met Mark Tillotson, who's the owner of the company. And I've been doing this now for 25 years. And it's great fun. It's great coming out to play, isn't
2: it,
1: Tom?
2: It's good fun.
1: Yeah.
2: Bit of joy. It's a little bit silly and it's a little bit fun. But we get everyone involved and that's sort of the joy of
1: it.
2: We
1: sort of call it interruptive theatre. You know, people are going about their normal lives and we interrupt what's going on in their day, put a smile on their face, hopefully. And it's a real pleasure to do that. Yeah. You must know. You're giving people pleasure with your radio
0: program. Well, it's important, isn't it, for people to have different types of experiences and art, and it can often get overlooked as well. So it must be great for you coming to festivals like this and being able to interact with people, something that they might not always get.
2: And the joy of this is that you don't need a ticket, you don't have to spend money, you can just be walking to the shops and you can interact with some, a little bit of fun, a little bit of silliness, but it's disruptive theatre.
3: And what's your route for today? Where can we find you today?
2: I don't know, where's our route?
1: Well,
2: is it outside
1: I think,
2: Kings?
1: I think we're going down King's Parade, I know that, and then we're going round the market, but that around that area, you'll hear us before you see us.
4: And what? Each performance is different because you're interacting with the public.
1: That's a really good question. Yeah, it's different because of that. It's different because the street's different. Every time you come out, you don't know what to expect. Next week, Tom's doing this with a guy called Andy. it will be different because he's working with a different performer. Every time we come out, it's different. It keeps it fresh for us, but it also keeps it fresh

0: for the people we're working for as well.
1: Yeah. And you have a couple more performances this afternoon, is it? Sort of 2:30 and 3:30.
0: 2:30 and 4:30.
1: Okay, so people can still come down if you're intrigued.
2: Still a chance.
0: And can I just say, the Out of the Ordinary Festival is one of the best festivals that we still go to in the country, because so often now, we've been doing this a long time, and a lot of the people that are down here this weekend are our friends that we've met over the years. They're the best performers of street theatre in the country, and they're here at Out of the Ordinary. So get down here, get to Parker's Piece tomorrow, and come and have some fun.
1: Well, thank you very much. That's Maggie and Tom from Mark Mark, aka Edmund and Hillary. Thank you so much.
2: Hey.

0: on Cambridge Radio. We are live from the Out of the Ordinary Arts Festival. It's Amy Gray here. Hello. I'm also joined by Christine Schneider and Stefan Hill. Stefan has been distracted. He's found something fun. Where are you, Stefan?
1: Thanks, Amy. We're having a lovely day here at the Out of the Ordinary Festival at Market Square in Cambridge. And I've stumbled upon what seems to be a bit of a Wimbledon-esque scene. I'm half expecting Sue Barker to be about here. We've got a very small sort of grass pitch in front of us. And we've got a couple of people hitting balls around. We've got a very entertaining, hilarious umpire in the centre, and you can maybe hear in the background a little bit of Wimbledon music and a crowd of people enjoying it. All amazing sort of street performances going on. So if you're a bit of a fan of Wimbledon, then Market Square is the place for you, isn't it, Amy?
0: Well, apparently so. Who knew, Stefan? A bit of tennis in the middle of Market Square. Okay, let's have some music. Here's Eternal.
2: Cambridge Radio.

Michael there, and we are live from the Out of the Ordinary Festival today. It's Christine Schneider, and I've also got Amy with me and Stefan, and we're powered by our outdoor broadcasting vehicle and our fantastic engineer Rob. So if you see us with the green flags, absolutely do come and say hello to us. The action today is basically happening all around the town centre. It goes as far as King's Parade, Sydney Street, mostly around the Market Square, Petty Curry, and then tomorrow everything is shifting over to Christ's Pieces. I'm going to see if I can catch up with the Enchanted Flower Glow people. Stefan is talking to some of the organizers, so we're going to hear back from them in a little bit as well. And we've promised you some Eternals, so shall we see if we can get that for you this time?

0: Callister, live from Cambridge Market Square, and I'm now with Mike Wilson from the...
1: The East Anglian Festival Network.
0: And you have been involved in pretty much organising this today, but also
1: no,
0: you do
1: no,
0: various
1: no.
0: festivals like that.
1: Definitely
0: you said to bring
1: haven't.
0: Them all together. Go
1: I
0: on.
1: I haven't been organising this at all. No, this is all the work of Cambridge Live Events. They're just one of our members.
0: Yeah.
1: Yeah, we've got sort of 140 members.
0: Tell us a little bit more about sort of how long it takes to put something like that on.
1: Oh, it's a massive amount of work, and I'm so glad the weather has been kind to them.
0: It has eventually. I mean, I have to say, I was actually really worried at first, but it has dried off, and it is brilliant. You said you're very busy today. What else are you sort of getting going on with today?
1: Well, I'm going around the whole, you know, more of these wonderful bits of out there art across the city. I've already seen the Myriad, which is
0: gone.
1: Fantastic.
0: I haven't seen
1: you need to go in there.
0: Tell us a bit more
1: that's
0: about
1: on
0: that
1: Jesus
0: please.
1: Green. Fantastic thing that is. So yeah, I recommend that. We're just watching I don't know what that is coming down the the street.
0: That must be who I was looking for. I think that is actually the flower globe, the enchanted
1: flower globe.
0: Yeah,
1: the
0: flower
1: girl, she's amazing.
0: So we'll have to explain what that is. It looks like a floating see-through TARDIS. It's literally a flower globe. Imagine a snow globe, but imagine that 2 meters tall, and it's moving, and it's driving around, and there's somebody inside. That is who I'm going to have to catch up with in a moment.
1: Yeah, I've just been watching a live mini tennis match between Murray and some Russian tennis player. He won.
0: Murray did.
1: Yep, they were even showing slow motion stuff on it. That was something to behold. And we've also seen the two guys singing over there, singing in the rain.
0: Yes, yeah, absolutely.
1: Unfortunately,
0: yeah.
1: It isn't raining.
0: Well, luckily now it has just about stopped. Mike, thank you so much for taking the time chatting to us today. I do appreciate you're busy. I'm going to let you go. Thanks again. Let's have a bit of Scissor Sisters.

0: That's the Scissor Sisters here on Cambridge Radio. We are live on the Market Square for the Out of the Ordinary Festival. And Stefan has wandered off again. I have no idea what he has found now, but he got very excited and he started to run off. And I'm hoping to hear back from him and see who or what he has found for us.
1: Oh yeah, Christine, you make me sound very mischievous there. But I've found a very interesting thing going on. There's a giant wooden wheel with people climbing over the top of it. I'm not quite sure what it is, but I've been told it's absolutely unmissable. So if you're here in Market Square, it is unmissable because it's massive and it's coming all the way down the street. It's coming right up to Gales. You might pop in for a pastry or two, but it's very exciting looking. They're climbing all over this big wheel.
0: Oh my goodness, Stefan, I can actually see it now. Be careful you don't get underneath that. That might actually run you over. Can you describe what on earth is it that they're actually doing there?
1: So what they seem to be doing is climbing up the frame of the wooden circle or the wooden wheel and turning the wheel using the weight of their own bodies. I mean, it's almost circus-esque in the way it's done. It looks like an absolute nightmare. They're constantly spinning round. They look like they're wondering which way to go, to be honest.
0: Just you stay out of the way, you don't get underneath that thing.
1: Oh yeah, no, I think you get squashed underneath it.
0: I can hear the music as well, it's very ethereal. Oh my goodness, yeah, they're just coming by now. Right, I think I'm going to have to go and retrieve Stefan because I'm not sure he's safe out there on his own. Let's have a little bit more music.

Rihanna and Don't Stop the Music on Cambridge Radio. It's Amy Gray here live from the Out of the Ordinary Festival. I'm also joined by Stefan and Christine. And as you heard just before Rihanna, Stefan had seen a giant wheel. We were alerted to the presence of a giant wooden wheel and we heard from Stefan. I can tell you that's called the Parade Giant Wheel by Autumn Dance. And you can see that again in the city centre at 3 p.m. if you were coming into Cambridge. And it's a performance inspired by the beauty, power and impact of people from different walks of life coming together. It's a 12-foot wheel wheeling through Market Square, so it's not something you see every day, and it's powered by 5 street artists and they're accompanied by music and lots of community cast, local groups and individual performers. So we're going to have another song now. It's Sugar Babes.

The weekend and Blinding Lights on Cambridge Radio. We are live from the Out of the Ordinary Festival. It's Amy here, also Christine and Stefana join me, and engineer Rob. We are having a good time here because the Out of the Ordinary Festival is very joyful. There's a lot of humour here. It's definitely one for all of the family. Do come down if you're intrigued, or you know, you can listen on Cambridge Radio. We'll bring you a bit of flavour of what's going on. One of those things is the Happy Heart Bike. So Stefan's getting distracted by everything that's going on. Christine also has scuttled off with him as well, and we will hopefully be speaking to Matt Pang, who is the man behind the Happy Heart Bike. It sort of looks like it's a sculpture, it's a bike, it sort of looked like a mouse trap. We'll be speaking to him a little bit later. Here's REM.

0: REM and Shiny Happy People. This is Cambridge Radio live from the Out of the Ordinary Festival. And speaking of happy, the Happy Heart Bike by Matt Pang will be talking to us very shortly after the news. I'm here with Christine and Stefan. Stefan's new to Out of the Ordinary. Me and Christine have been here before.
1: Yeah.
0: Stefan, mostly you've been like, what's that? What's that? What's that?
2: I've been running around, to be honest, trying to see what's been going on. There's been loads going on.
3: It's been fantastic. There's been so much going on. There's been this massive wheel has been going through the central
0: wheel.
3: Market.
0: Yeah,
3: the
0: big like wheel, that, didn't we? Giant wheel.
3: Yeah,
0: very,
3: the
0: very
3: giant
0: good.
3: Wheel and this bike that's started.
1: Stefan, I was ribbing you, okay, because you ran off after the bike. You said, "Oh, there's a fantastic big bike with contraptions," and I said, No, that's just Cambridge. But it is actually a big bike with, it looks like a clockwork on top. I said it's a little bit like our corpus clock as well.
3: Yeah.
1: Tell us about the bike.
3: Well, there's a ball that the contraption lifts the ball up and it goes right round, and then he plays some sort of percussion instruments at the front as well to add a bit of sparkle to the event too. But it's a fantastic looking bike. We're going to chat to him a little bit later on, so we should hopefully learn what's
1: amazing.
3: All about
1: amazing. Yeah, because he's currently still all going around the city centre, so if you head down you'll get a chance to see him.
0: This is the Out of the Ordinary Festival. It's a free outdoor arts festival. It's a really wonderful thing that they bring to the city centre here. It's on today, 12 till 6. It's also on Sunday, 12 till 6. And it's all free, so you can come down and enjoy it. It's really for the family show, so you can bring the children to and have a good time. As you can hear, we're having a good time here as well, particularly Stefan.
3: Oh, fabulous time.
0: And we are here 1 until 4, live from Market Square. So if you are coming down later, do come and say hello. You can see our van and our mast and our flags. And we're going to have lots of good music for you as well, as usual. And we'll be back after the news. Here's Portugal Man.

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8: From the Sky News Centre at 2. It's thought the costs of rebuilding parts of Nepal devastated by flash floods could run into the billions. The number of dead has climbed above 600, but thousands of people remain unaccounted for 3 days on. The floods were caused by part of a glacier breaking off high up in the Himalayas. Monica Newpain, a climate activist in Nepal, says she and her colleagues knew something like this could happen.
9: I have one fellow climate activist. She lost her house in this flood, and it's the same thing because we have been advocating about this for years and years. It was extremely disheartening.
8: The Archbishop of Canterbury says she's sad and shocked after a man died at a Christian festival in West Sussex yesterday. Six others were injured after a sign fell down near Stenning. 30 families of manslaughter victims have urged the Justice Secretary not to free their killers under the early prison release scheme in England and Wales. The government says the most dangerous criminals will be kept behind bars. Middlesbrough fans have held a minute's applause to pay tribute to two police officers killed in a head-on collision last weekend. PC Matthew Blades and PC Tom Clough died in the crash on the A66 near the town, alongside five young men. The Championship Club say they wanted to show their appreciation for both officers. Elsewhere, Liverpool and Nottingham Forest are both looking for their first Premier League wins of the season. Live to Shane Pennington at Anfield.
10: Where it's Liverpool 1, Nottingham Forest 2, and Alexander Isak had got the hosts back on level terms here. He tapped down Cody Gakpo's cross to cancel out Danny Doyle's first half strike for the visitors. So Bosley just saw an effort go over two, but the visitors have just been given a penalty after Alisson fouled Nico Williams and Morgan Gibbs-White scored from the spot. It's Liverpool 1, Nottingham Forest 2.
8: Newly promoted sides Coventry and Hull City face off later, while Celtic look to put their Champions League disappointment behind them when they return to Scottish Premiership action at home to Falkirk. That's the latest. I'm Imani Rana.

0: Oh, it's Dua Lipa here on Cambridge Radio. Good afternoon. I'm Christine Schneider and I'm with Amy and Stefan here at the Out of the Ordinary Festival. We are broadcasting live from the Market Square in Cambridge and we are now speaking to Matt Pang with his Happy Heart Bike. Hi, Matt. Tell us what you are doing here today.
1: So today I'm riding my Happy Heart Bike around Cambridge, which is basically a giant ball run built onto the back of a bike, which is pedal powered. So when I pedal, it takes balls up to the top and then they come down on this intricate track of metal and travels around.
0: We can sort of hear the chains going in the background a little bit. And when you say contraption, I mean, literally, you're pretty much inside it. It is massive. It goes all the way around you. I said before, it reminds me a little bit of our Corpus clock, yeah, as well, with all the gears and everything. And you've built this yourself, have you?
1: Yes, I built this myself. I built it in 2020 during the COVID
0: because
1: lockdowns.
0: Because you had nothing else to do?
1: Yeah, and I rode it around my local streets where I live and people stood on their front doorsteps and came out and to have a look at it as I rode past.
0: I can imagine. It's called the Happy Heart Bike because there's also a really beautiful shiny red heart right on top as
1: well.
0: Yeah,
1: well, I actually asked my five-year-old daughter to name it when I built it and she called it the Happy Heart Bike, so the name stuck.
0: That's a really brilliant name, though. And did she come up with a design for the heart as well?
1: Did she come up with the design?
0: Yeah, but for the heart at least, so that the heart
1: is on top.
0: Well,
1: no, once she called it that, then I put the heart on it.
0: Then you put the heart on top. Do you build?
1: I put the heart on it.
0: Then you put the heart on top. Do you build machines like that more than
1: this
0: one? Have you got more than that?
1: Yeah, so I've got a couple of others that I built like this. I also do shows as well. I do street shows as well. I build kind of installation-y type things like this.
0: Fantastic. And today we already saw you go around the Market Square. You've got another set later on, don't you? Where else can we see you today?
1: So today I'll mostly be all around the Market Square just riding on my bike. I think I'm on next one's at 3:30 and then again at 5:30. So I'll be on King's Parade and around the Market Square today. And I'm also here tomorrow doing shows.
0: Brilliant, fantastic. What are you doing tomorrow?
1: Tomorrow I'm doing a street show, a juggling and unicycling street show.
0: You've got a unicycle as well that you brought with you. Well, it can't get any more Cambridge than that. Stefan, what are you thinking of all of this? We keep saying this is your first Out of the Ordinary Festival.
2: This is my first time here, and you know, you get so many interesting cyclists in Cambridge. It's not usually the bikes that are the star of the show, but I just wondered, you've got all this contraption around you. How do you keep track of your balls?
1: Well, I've got a mirror actually here, so I can
2: see
1: it.
2: Oh, that's handy.
1: Yeah. And I just have to keep looking at it. It's quite tricky. I can't really get the ball going around while I'm actually riding. I have to have it static, otherwise I can't keep track.
2: It's really interesting to look at, isn't it? Did it take you a while to come up with the route that the ball would be taking?
1: It did. It took me I kind of made it up as I went along. I kind of decided on individual sections, like how I'd get the ball up there and then how it needed to come down. And of course, how much room I had on the bike, like, and what I could actually ride.
2: And it must sometimes fall off, though, because, you know, it's a bit temperamental maybe sometimes?
1: Yeah, definitely. Because it's quite DIY, the balls do sometimes fall off, so I've got to probably, oh my God, try and catch them before they hit the floor.
2: Then maybe we might see you running around the market chasing after little red balls.
1: In my Lycra.
0: But you are actually very well turned out. Yes, you are wearing Lycra bottoms, but you have actually got a dress shirt on with a proper bow tie. So you're absolutely looking all the part for the occasion. Thank you so much, Matt Pang, with his Happy Heart Bike. And let's have a bit of Sheryl Crow next, and then we'll see if we'll send Stefan off somewhere else as well.
2: I'll look forward to it.
3: This ain't no disco. It ain't no country club either.

0: That's Franz Ferdinand here on Cambridge Radio. We are still live from Market Square at the Out of the Ordinary Festival. This time, Amy has wandered off. I think she's trying to catch up with Sanskriti School of Dance, isn't she, Stefan?
1: She is indeed. It's not me that's run off this time.
0: For once.
1: Getting a name for myself.
0: I know. But I have to say, what I love about this so much is, even if I've been with the van most of the day, so many of the performers have just come to us anyway because they're wandering about town. So if you are out and about town today, you are probably going to spot some of them, absolutely. And the best part about it is, as well, this is all day today and is tomorrow, and it is free, of course. What do you think of it?
1: Yeah, it's great. I mean, it's like a festival that happens around you, isn't it? And it's
0: such
1: a great setting too, because obviously Market Square, fabulous as ever. So there's all the usual brilliant things in Market Square. We've got all the food stalls and the craft as well. And then these brilliant street performers too.
0: Exactly. And also the variety, you know. You've got all the various funny contraptions, okay? Like the bike we just talked about. I still want to speak to the flower globe. As I said, it's like a giant snow globe on wheels going around. There's somebody sitting inside it and there's flowers inside it. And it looks absolutely spectacular. I only caught a quick glance of that before, so I'm going to have to wander off myself, actually. I'm going to see if I can chase the enchanted flower globe. And then,
1: there's
0: music. It really is. I don't know if I can catch it in my heels. And, Amy is actually back. And then also, as well, there's music, there's dance, there is singing performances, and it is happening all today. And, yes, we're just going to catch up with Amy in a moment, and we're going to see if she has managed to indeed line up Sanskriti Dance for us. But first of all, let's have a little bit of Taylor Swift. Shake It Off.

Taylor Swift and Shake It Off. You're listening to Cambridge Radio. We're live from Out of the Ordinary Festival. We've been here live since one. The festival started at midday. It's Amy, Christine and Stefan are your team here. If you've been in Cambridge, you might have seen our van. I was just over at the front of the Guildhall where Sanskriti School of Dance are performing. I think they're going to be there for about half an hour, and then, all being well, we're going to speak to their artistic director, Krishna, a little bit later to find out more about them. They're based here in Cambridge. They're a school of dance. You can go there for lessons. They do performances as well. And they're barefoot as well. And I have to say, hats off to all of the performers that are here today, because as we know, it's not the absolute best. I mean, it's a bank holiday weekend. Of course, the weather's going to be changeable, but that's okay. These people are pros. So yeah, hats off to all of the artists here, because it has been absolutely brilliant. Even though it's a bit wet midday, the weather is fine now and everyone is performing so well. And it's really busy here and everyone's really enjoying it. So we're going to be here live until 4:00.

0: Queen and Don't Stop Me Now on Cambridge Radio. As you probably know, if you've been listening to us this afternoon, we are live from the Out of the Ordinary Festival, which is happening right now in Cambridge City Centre. Our van is in Market Square, and I'm joined by Christine and Stefan on the presenting team today. You might have also heard that Stefan, who's experiencing his first Out of the Ordinary Festival, has got quite distracted by a lot of things here. He is our official roving reporter. Stefan, where are you now?
1: I'm in the hustle and bustle of the crowd again, Amy. I've managed to find some very sharply dressed gentlemen who've got some suitcases on their backs, and they appear to be arguing with each other, maybe. It's very exciting. The crowd seem to be loving it. There's lots and lots of smiling faces. People tell me that they're having a lovely time. Yeah, it's an exciting little performance going on.
0: And what we've been trying to do is, when we see someone go past, because they have what's called walkabout acts as well, so you don't quite know what's going to go by the van, and then we're like, what is that one? So we think what you might be at is rambling on. This is based on the premise that life is a journey, Stefan. Is that the vibe you're getting?
1: That is absolutely the vibe that I'm getting, because we've got lots of suitcases. They've been tipping their hats to people. They've been taking pictures with the crowd. But yeah, we've got about 5 different suitcases. They look like they're travelling around. It's very exciting.
0: They're trying to get somewhere, I'm told, by the programme information, but they're not entirely sure where it is.
1: Well, at the moment, it looks to be the Guildhall.
0: And they do have they have a performance right now, and they do have a performance again at 4. So people, if you're listening and you're heading down here later, a lot of the artists have performances throughout the day. So, Stefan, do you know where life is going to take you next?
1: I absolutely don't. Hopefully to more of these types of events, to be honest. I've been enjoying myself. I tell you what, I'll see if life can take me scuttling around Market Square a little bit more, see what else I can find for you.
0: I wonder if you'll find the Enchanted Flower Globe. Christine really liked this one, and they are back at 3 o'clock, so maybe another one for you then.
1: Oh yeah, definitely. I mean, Christine's been having kittens about that magic flower
0: she
1: globe.
0: She loves it, yeah. We'll tell you about that one a bit later. Thank you, Stefan.
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0: us, Bruce Springsteen here on Cambridge Radio. It's Christine Schneider with you, and I've got Amy Gray with me as well, and also Stefan. We are live at the Out of the Ordinary Festival. Our van is parked here on Market Square, so if you do see us, come and say hi. I've sent Stefan off this time. He's actually had permission from me to go and wander off, because I thought, Stefan, we're going to play a little game with you now. We're going to play Say What You See.
1: Ah, okay, say what you see. Well, I'll tell you what I can see. I can see a big crowd of people. I can see some dancing going on, which looks very exciting. I think maybe we can talk to these dancers a bit later on, actually.
0: Oh, is that Sanskriti dance? Yeah, I think Amy has them lined up for an interview later.
1: Yeah, I mean, they look really, really good. They've got fantastic, fantastic costumes on, lots and lots of colour, and people seem to be really, really enjoying it. There's a huge crowd here in Market Square around them, watching them dancing. I've quite fancy joining in myself, to be honest.
0: Do you know, just about to say that, Stefan. I was going to say, do you know they actually do run dance classes as well when they're not out here performing? So do you want to go and see if you can join in?
1: Potentially, but I think I might have guilty feet because I've got no rhythm, to be honest. So I don't think that I'd I don't think it'd suit me, to be honest, Christine. But we can maybe see. Bring it to the Cambridge Radio studios.
0: Fantastic. Now, Stefan, are you going to have another little wander around and see who else you can find, and maybe bring some of the performers back to the van with us so we can have a little chat with them as well?
1: Yeah, I think that sounds like a really good idea. I mean, Market Square is absolutely buzzing today. There's some fantastic people around, lots of street performances, and some fantastic food as well. So, great day all round. I'm loving it.
0: That's amazing. Shall we have a little bit of ABBA while we're waiting for you to come back?
1: Oh, good idea.

0: ABBA and the Name of the Game on Cambridge Radio. It's Amy Grain here with Christine Schneider. Hello, Christine.
1: Hi, Amy. What have you seen today? You've just also run off to watch Sanscrutty Dance to actually see their performance.
0: So
1: as
0: we
1: well.
0: Can confirm that Stefan was watching Sanscrutty Dance because they were performing, I think, for about half an hour. So I think I saw near the beginning, he saw near the end, and they're a really wonderful dance group. So hopefully we will chat to them soon. And if you are interested in dance, there is a dance stage tomorrow at Out of the Ordinary Festival
1: fantastic.
0: On Sunday, which I believe is over at Christ Pieces.
1: Yeah.
0: But if you go online, you can have a look at what all the lineup is for tomorrow. And if you're here, and I guess they'll have the same thing tomorrow, there's an info stand that they have they have printed leaflets at. So you can go grab those
1: exactly.
0: as well.
1: That's actually just outside the Guildhall. So their whole marketing team is just outside the Guildhall. And they've got stacks and stacks of printed programs as well. So if you're walking by, just pick one of those up and then you know what's happening.
0: And it's tomorrow is Christ Pieces, and there's a bit going on in City mm-hmm. Centre as well tomorrow, whereas it's been all the City Centre today.
1: Yes, yeah.
0: Yeah, and we've really been enjoying ourselves.
1: Absolutely. And also, Stefan has been wandering around. He's been quite excited because it was his first Out of the Ordinary Festival as well.
0: Yeah, me and Christine were here 2 years ago when it was very, very wet. And then last year was actually a bit of a different flavour. You weren't here, Christine, for the broadcast. But we were over on, was it Christ Pieces Engineer Rob? Yes, it was.
1: He's giving me the thumbs up.
0: And there was a stage there for all of the new bands in Cambridge. So young bands involved with the Fiver programme mm-hmm. at the Junction. So that's what we had last year. More so than the performers, we had a lot of music. Whereas this year, we've been really getting stuck in with all these walkabouts. About performers, haven't we?
1: Absolutely. And as I keep saying, you know, the nice thing is if you're out and about in town, it's basically just happening all around you. You don't even have to spend a lot of time going to find them. They'll come to you.
0: And it's all free as well. And we are here live until 4:00.

George Ezra and Budapest on Cambridge Radio. This is Amy Gray live from the Out of the Ordinary Arts Festival. Now, earlier you might have heard us talking to Edmund and Hillary, one of the hilarious walkabout performers that we have today. They are Victorian explorers and they are out exploring Cambridge city centre. For reasons that I'm sure make sense, they were playing Tiger Feet, and I have had special clearance. If you know me, you know I love my 70s. Engineer Rob has said we can have some mud.

That's Tiger Feet here on Cambridge Radio, and we are live from the Out of the Ordinary Festival on Market Square. If you see our van with our green Cambridge Radio flags on, absolutely come say hello. We'll be talking to some of the organisers after 3 o'clock. We'll still be here for another hour live from Market Square. I'm Christine Schneider, and I've also got Amy and Stefan with me, and we've got our fantastic engineer Rob in the van, and I have got the last to take you up to the news.

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6: From the Sky News Centre at 3. A doctor in Nepal says his hospital's receiving more bodies than patients to treat. The number of people killed in the flash floods has passed 650. Matt Baden is from the International Federation of the Red Cross and tells us what they're currently focusing on.
7: Right now, it's about the next 72 hours, which will be food, water and non-food items. Shelter will certainly be a huge priority. And once we can kind of establish those emergency needs, we'll likely move into other forms of programming to support livelihoods, getting people back into a more permanent shelter.
6: Families of those affected by homicide have called for prisoners convicted of manslaughter to be excluded from the government's early release scheme. The plan aims to ease overcrowding in jails in England and in Wales. Among those who've signed an open letter is Emma Webber, whose son Barnaby was stabbed to death in Nottingham.
8: It's bad enough that we have this horror in the first place. The thought that these perpetrators are going to be able to get out early, let alone serve their proper time, is heartbreaking and a disgrace and a shame on our nation.
6: The Archbishop of Canterbury says she's praying for the family, friends and loved ones of a man who died at a Christian festival. A large sign fell on the victim in West Sussex yesterday. Investigators say the driver of a train which derailed a fortnight ago reported seeing a kink in the track. The rear carriage was dragged across sleepers near Wickford in Essex for 1.5 miles. Liverpool are still waiting for their first win under new manager Andoni Iraola after a 2-2 draw with Nottingham Forest. Coventry City host their first top-flight home match since 2001 against Hull City, and Celtic are at home to Falkirk in the Scottish Premiership. While England's cricketers are continuing to build their second innings lead over Pakistan on day 3 of the second test, the hosts were ahead by 277 runs a short time ago. That's the latest. I'm Imani Rana.

0: That's Delight here on Cambridge Radio. Good afternoon. We are, of course, still live from the Market Square, covering the Out of the Ordinary Festival. It's Christine Schneider here, and I've also got Amy with me and Stefan. And Amy, you now have got the dancers and producers from Sanskriti Dance with you.
1: We have Sanskriti School of Dance. I did catch a bit of your dance outside the Guildhall. You had a big crowd there. It was absolutely wonderful. And Krishna, you are the artistic director.
2: Yes, that's right. Thank you so much, Amy. It's been a very joyful day today to be a part of the festival. And yes, we are Sanskriti Cambridge, a dance school and a professional dance company. And I think today it's the performers who should be talking about their experience.
3: It was really it was quite freeing to do it outside, because normally we're quite used to performing inside. So to do it just out here with the crowd and everyone, it was really nice.
4: I had a brilliant experience performing, and I think, you know, just doing it together in front of and getting to share, you know, what we've learned with people it's a brilliant experience. It's great.
1: And have you done a lot of performances?
3: Yeah, we've done quite a lot of performances. Not many outside though.
4: Yeah, this was something else, definitely. Yeah.
1: Well, good for you. The weather's not great, but it didn't put you off at all.
4: No, I think that was actually, you know, something like when things happen, we were like, yep, we're going to go barefoot, we're going to do it. And I'm just quite glad it didn't rain when we were performing. So it was, and then the moment you're performing, you kind of forget about all of that. So it was
1: and what,
4: great.
1: And what are your names?
4: I'm Sia.
3: I'm Alanya.
1: And how long have you both been dancing?
3: I've been about 9, 10 years.
4: 10 years, yeah. Yeah, I love, yeah.
1: So you must have been very young. Have you always been dancing then?
4: Yes, yeah.
1: And Krishna, it's South Asian dance. Tell us what type of dance it is that Sanskriti does.
2: So we at Sanskriti do Bharatanatyam, which is a classical Indian dance, and Bollywood dance style, the more popular one, which is always a fun thing to do as well. And tomorrow we are back at the festival as a part from this time from our dance company to present Tree of Life. And here is our performer who's going to be in gear tomorrow.
5: So my name's Linnea. I'm also part of the school and part of the company. And we're performing Tree of Life tomorrow, just outside on Christ Pieces. And it's I play Aranyani, who's the forest goddess. And it's about how we care for nature and our relationship to the world around us. So please come and watch. It'll be good fun.
1: That sounds really beautiful. And how important is it to you with expression through dance and the stories that you can tell?
5: I've always loved using dance as like a form of storytelling, and I think that especially like Bharatanatyam, it has such a gorgeous like language that you can use, or like our hand gestures, our expressions. There's so many ways of showing everyday emotions, but in a stylistic way, but in a way that can actually get across to the audience. So yeah.
1: And Krishna, your school of dance, people can go there for lessons, but you are also performers as well.
2: That's right. Anyone who wants to dance can come to any of our classes. It's for everybody, and anytime, any moment. Yes.
1: And you're based in Cambridge?
2: We are based in Cambridge. That's right. Yes.
1: So if people are interested in South Asian dance, they just get in touch with you, go to the website.
2: That's right. We do have our website, www.sanskriti.org.uk.
1: And I saw on your website, you're an artistic director of a dance company. You're a neuroscientist.
2: That's
1: as well.
2: Right. Yes. Oh, it's all a part of life.
1: It is, isn't it? Well, you never know what goes into dance because it's such a creative medium.
2: It is.
1: That's absolutely brilliant, and great that people can catch you again tomorrow, because you were here. So it was your only performance today at 2, wasn't it?
2: That's right.
1: So no more performances today, but you can catch them again tomorrow. Thank you so much to the Sanskriti School of Dance, and Krishna, thank you.
2: Thank you. Thank you for having
1: us. Thank you.

0: Kylie Minogue and all the lovers here on Cambridge Radio. We're live from the Out of the Ordinary Festival. We are in our, are we in our third hour now, Engineer Rob? It is. I thought, is it the second one? Time is funny when you're in our outside broadcast van, who we call Flossie. But we are in our last hour and we're here until four. We were discussing earlier about a tennis game that was going on in Market Square. It's called Anyone for Tennis, although they have just done their second performance. So I think they are done for the day now. And I believe Stefan got just... Christine, did Stefan get distracted again by them? I think he did. He's gone running off. Is he watching the Anyone for Tennis again?
1: He's going to try and talk to some of the organisers as well.
0: Nice.
1: And yes, exactly. And he's looking at what else he can find.

0: Take That and Shine on Cambridge Radio. It's Amy Gray here, also on the presenting team with me today. It's Stefan and Christine, and our engineer today is Rob. Thank you very much, Rob. It's a long shift for an engineer, so we do appreciate it very much. And we are live from the Out of the Ordinary Festival, and we are live until four. And a big thank you for everyone so far who's been on the programme, all of the performers. We really appreciate it, and lovely to speak to Sanskriti School of Dance, based right here in Cambridge, South Asian Dance. It was so lovely to watch and to hear from them what dance means from them. And as they said, you can catch them again with a performance tomorrow as part of the Out of the Ordinary Festival. We've also had Stefan out as our roving reporter today, and we've sent him out again. The weather's still holding up. It's fine here. Stefan, where are you?
1: I'm just outside the Guildhall. I'm incurably given to Rome today, and I've accidentally stumbled upon some kind of criminal trial, it would seem. I gather it might not be a real one, otherwise it's looking pretty intense. There's a lady who's got a sack on her head. There's some guards with some quite sharp-looking objects on the end of sticks, but they do have some very fashionable hats on, and a man with a lovely judge's wig, I've got to say. I might steal that for myself. But it looks absolutely... it looks very interesting, to be honest. And then just a little bit further back, just outside the Premier Inn, there's some kind of dance going on. There's people standing on other people's shoulders, clapping their hands. So it's all fantastic. Oh, and a man in a lovely mustard coach just walked past me too. Everything's going on here in the the Out of the Ordinary Festival. It's very exciting.
0: I'm so confused, but at the same time, seems pretty normal for Out of the Ordinary.
1: Yeah, you're confused.
0: I think we might have lost Stefan there. Who knows where he's gone roving to now? Engineer Rob is having a look at it. But in the meantime, we're going to go to a song after this. It's Valerie.
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0: Black Eyed Peas and I Got a Feeling on Cambridge Radio. We're live from the Out of the Ordinary Festival and we've been very fortunate to speak to a lot of performers today. And we are joined by performer Charles Brockbank. Hello.
1: Hello. Nice to meet you.
2: Nice to meet you, Charles. What have you been doing today?
3: So I've been doing some juggling today. I do a show called Grey Area where I juggle with street furniture. I almost do a duet with the street.
2: Hang on a minute. Mm. With street furniture?
3: Yeah, lampposts, electrical boxes, benches, all sorts of stuff.
2: Amy, did you see that before?
0: I had looked up what Charles was doing and I was very much hoping we were going to chat to him because this is a bit of me. I like looking at street architecture. I'm a bit of a nerd.
3: I love it.
0: So I'm guessing you do too.
3: I love it. I love architecture. I love public spaces. I mean, that's what's really important to me is public spaces. And that's what festivals like this do really, really well. It really highlights how important this public space is and the joy of coming together and just enjoying something fun.
0: And you know, access to art, and it's access, it's free. So it's
3: free
0: access
3: event,
0: for
3: super
0: everyone.
3: Accessible.
0: If you've got children that maybe, I don't know, we're all from different walks of life, you might not always have access to it. Something like Out of the Ordinary Festival is special, isn't it?
3: Yeah, you can literally walk into your town city centre and watch loads of free shows, really high quality stuff. Mm. There's no tickets.
2: Absolutely.
3: There's no booking fee. You know, there's none of that. It's all accessible, all free for everyone.
2: I just quickly want to come back to your act because you're finished for today, but you'll be back tomorrow as well because I'm going to have to come and I'm going to have to see you juggling furniture. Where can we see you tomorrow, please?
3: So I'm going to do it at 1 and 3 mm-hmm. and we meet by, is it St. Mary's Church?
2: Yes, yeah.
3: Just meeting on that street on St. Mary's Church and then we go on a little parade together. And then we end on a bench, which is just down this street
2: just
3: here next to the...
2: Just outside here, that's the Guildhall.
3: Yeah, by the Guildhall, yeah.
2: Fantastic.
3: But yeah, we kind of walk together and we interact with stuff and then we get over there. But yeah, meeting by St. Mary's at 1 and 3.
2: And 3 o'clock, I'm going to have to come and see that.
0: It sounds great. And you, I guess each performance is a bit different. And do you have to like recce each city centre?
3: Yeah, so I was here yesterday. Mm-hmm. I got here at midday and I spent about 3 hours walking the route and exploring and also chatting to people and, you know, finding what do they notice and what notice. So that's the show. It's called Grey Area because it's about those grey areas, the stuff in between, the stuff you might not notice and like making that into a stage or making that into something that's worth noticing.
0: Well, we love our city here. What have you made of Cambridge City Centre?
3: I think it's such a beautiful city. I live in Bristol and Cambridge has got something similar. You've got lots of historic buildings, but there's also like a bit of a modernness to it, you know. There's but I love it. I think it's really beautiful. The market's great. I had a really good pad thai for lunch, which was really lovely. Everyone's really friendly and lovely.
2: We like to think so, yeah. Because as Amy said, we love Cambridge and it's great to have people like you come and do amazing things.
0: Yeah. Thank you very much. That's Charles Brockbank, who has his performance Grey Area.
3: Nice one. Thanks very much. Nice to talk to you.

0: No Doubt and Just a Girl on Cambridge Radio. We're live from the Out of the Ordinary for a little bit longer. We're here until four. It's Amy, Christine, Stefan and Rob. We're in Market Square. And I think, well, it's actually not really winding down because it goes on until six. So you can still come down to Cambridge City Centre and enjoy the Out of the Ordinary Festival. Christine, we're nearly finished the show. How quick has that gone?
1: I was going to say, yes, these 3 hours have gone so quickly. And yeah, whilst we're nearly finished, it is still all going to happen here in Cambridge, so you can still come down. Did I just miss the Flower Club again?
0: Oh, no.
1: No way. Oh, I can't believe it. Right, I'm going to have to put Stefan on or somebody. I'm going to have to leg it after the Flower Globe because I do want to see them. I do want to talk to them.
0: You do that, Christine. We're going to go to a song and then we're going to see how successful you've been. Here's Blondie.

0: Blondie and One Way or Another on Cambridge Radio. We're live from the Out of the Ordinary Festival. It finishes at 6 today, but then they are back again tomorrow on Sunday, where it's mostly across Christ Pieces and the city centre. And you can have a look if you Google them on their website. It says what the programme is. And if you come here on the day, they also have leaflets that they've got printed out as well, so you can work out what's happening. Or you can just roam around and something will happen to you at some point, won't it, Christine?
1: Absolutely. Just like, as I said, that flower, enchanted flower globe.
0: Did you find
1: zoomed
0: her?
1: Past me again. She's too fast. There's absolutely no chance. It's just hilarious. As I was standing in the van and I could just hear this noise zooming past me.
0: How fast is this thing going? Has it got a license?
1: You saw it.
2: I did. I think it's possibly breaking all the speed limits in Market Square. You don't get much faster than that that flower globe. It was it was quite the sight, wasn't it?
1: It was, absolutely. But it'll be back tomorrow as well.
0: Oh, and maybe next year as well, Christine.
1: Oh, that'd be
0: we
1: brilliant.
0: Can have that zooming around on our live broadcast.
1: You know,
2: get Christine inside it.
1: Oh,
2: get
1: my
2: Christine
1: goodness,
2: in
1: I would love
0: now
1: that so much. Yes. Let's talk maybe. Let's send her an email.

0: Basement Jacks and Romeo on Cambridge Radio. We've been live from the Out of the Ordinary Festival. It's Amy, Christine and Stefan, but it's nearly finished now. Can you believe it?
1: It's gone so quickly though as well. But the activities are still going to continue until 6 o'clock tonight though. It's just us, we're going to leave and we'll have another little wander around.
0: And they will be back in. Out of the Ordinary Festival takes place on Sunday as well. And we do want to just shout out Cambridge City Events who organised this. It's been absolutely wonderful. What a brilliant thing to have on our city. And also, of course, thank you to engineer Rob, who's been, you know, keeping us on air all afternoon. We just kind of come here and chat. Rob does absolutely everything else. So goodbye from me.
1: Bye for now.
2: Bye for me.
0: And Sue Marchant's next. See you soon.

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7: From the Sky News Centre at 4, rescue efforts after the devastating flash floods in Nepal are being described by its government as a national priority. More than 600 people are now confirmed dead. Nearly 3,000 are missing 3 days after the disaster, including 33 UK nationals. Nepal's Foreign Minister Shishir Kanal says the country's requested help from its neighbours to find those still unaccounted for.
8: In areas such as opening the tunnel where people have been trapped, technologies that help us locate people alive in affected areas, quick forensic and DNA analysis, and mortuaries to keep the bodies.
7: People whose loved ones were killed have sent a letter to the Justice Secretary calling for anyone convicted of manslaughter to be excluded from the prisoner early release scheme. More than 30 families are backing the move. A man has been arrested on suspicion of murder and attempted murder after a body was found next to a seriously injured child in County Tyrone. A terraced house has been sealed off in Dungannon. Traders in part of Edinburgh city centre say they're looking forward to a bumper weekend. The entire thoroughfare of Princes Street has reopened after a fire at an old Debenhams store 7 weeks ago. To sport now, where Liverpool and Nottingham Forest are both still to win in the Premier League this season after a 2-2 draw at Anfield. Dan Endoy and Morgan Gibbs-White were on target for the visitors, but Liverpool came from behind twice. Despite them not being able to hold on to the lead, Forest boss Oliver Glasner was satisfied with their display.
9: I'm very proud on the performance. I'm very proud on the way we played. I'm very proud on how many chances we created and scoring 2 goals. But we all feel, yeah, frustrated and disappointed about the result because we have the feeling it could have been more.
7: And Bournemouth have a 1-0 half-time lead at home against Everton, while Coventry City and Hull City are goalless at the CBS Arena. Scottish Premiership champion Celtic are 2-0 up against Falkirk. That's the latest. I'm Imani Rana.
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The brilliant George Boomsma and Make a Start. And I understand he did a great set at Cambridge Folk Festival. And if you will have went along, I hope you had a fabulous time. Right now, though, it's time to have 2 hours of wonderful music with me, Sue Marchant, here on Cambridge Radio. So, is anyone going to San Antonio?

Well, if you've been in Ely today, and it goes on till 10, you know that it's Pride in Ely, and it's being a hot one, I understand, as it is everywhere. So, Teddy Thompson is next. Oh, by the way, that was Paul Carrack. Is anybody going to San Antonio? He's done a whole country album, which is brilliant. But Teddy Thompson says, "So this is heartache." Yep, afraid so.

just gorgeous, and I love that country kind of vibe with that as well. Now let's move on to an older gentleman who's making music. This comes from Call Me Madam, and it's called Lady Downstairs.

Murray and the Movers, and I Put a Spell on You. Before that, Call Me Madam, The Lady Downstairs. Now, Clementine Lovell says, are you ready for the storm? They keep threatening it, don't they? I have to say that last week at Cambridge Rock Festival, I managed to sort of have on the Thursday evening about an hour and a half of torrential rain. I was wet right down to me underwear. I survived, though.

Clementine Lovell, ready for the storm. Of course we are. We'll be pleased about it as well. Joanne Shaw-Taylor finishes off this part of the show with Tired of Being Right. I know that feeling.

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2: I was here for the first time in 2017 as a visiting scholar, and I made contacts with the Italian department as an Italianist. And then I came back. I won a project financed by the British Academy.
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The brilliant Daphne's White and Pride live as well. Pride in Ely today, if you're going along. And they're always lovely events and you meet some really fabulous people. Okay, so it got me thinking when I picked up a Solomon Smith album, which is his new one, Revolving and Rotating, about going round. So let's hear that track. It's Solomon Smith. It's kind of jazzy folk. And he's a local lad from Huntingdon. So just have a listen to this.

0: go round again.
1: Classic, classic, average white band. Let's go round again. I've still got that white album and I just absolutely love it, just with AWB on the front of it. In fact, let's get more vinyl out, I think. Now, Love Enough to Go Round. This is another local act, Ronnie Gensel.

I said Romy, but I know she prefers to be called Romy, so I really am sorry about that. But what a great song. And she has a fantastic voice as well. Now, the Hardwick Roundabout. Who would write a song about a roundabout? Well, Nico Dobbin would. He is from the Downham Market area, and he's an author as well, writes crime mysteries, but he's a pretty good songwriter. This is the Hardwick Roundabout, which, if you've been going up to Hunstanton, you know, can be a bit of a pain.

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0: making me.
1: I love the voice of Katie Tunstall. She really is brilliant. Black Horse and a Cherry Tree, starting us off on our second hour here on Cambridge Radio. It's me, Sue Marchant, with you. And I understand that last week at Cambridge Folk Festival, Suzanne Vega was rather good.

I just had to throw in some Tina Turner there and Steamy Windows, written, of course, by Tony Joe White. He was a legend as well. Oh, I think in our last bit, we'll have a bit of Elvis as well. Mike Zito, fantastic guitar player. This is a track called Looking Out This Window.

I was kind of inspired to play that because Tuesday I took my granddaughter and myself off to Cromer, and we stayed in the Hotel de Paris, which is somewhere I've always wanted to stay, and it was lovely. And we had a room where we just looked at the pier and looked at the ocean. It was just absolutely super. And then we went to see the summer show on the pier, which was spectacular, I can only say. And how they all did those dances and changed all those costumes in the extreme heat we had on Tuesday, I'll never know. They did so, so well. So to all that cast and crew and audience, of course, that worked so hard, you truly are angels. Here's Robbie.

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0: the Milkman, and she don't like rock and roll, and doesn't she now? Here come the Brothers Osborne with the Roar and Treaty, and it's only rock and roll, but I like it. So, are you ready to rock and roll? Good.
1: 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Would it slide on by you? Would you think the boy is strange?

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Eleanor McElroy. I knew the bride when she used to rock and roll.

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She looked absolutely amazing. So that's what she used for the night. So here comes Elvis.

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It's just brilliant. Burning Love. Were you doing the hips? Yeah, me too. I'm getting there with the hips because I've been refurbished, as regular listeners to this program will know. However, let us still rock and roll again. This is Rock Island Line and Choo Choo Chibugi.

Somehow it just puts you in a good mood. Well, it does me anyway. Bit of rock and roll. Rockin' Dave Taylor is up next here on Cambridge Radio. This is Shake, Rattle and Roll.

Oh, what a great version that is of that. And rock and roll is just that, I don't know, it's something that that term we many of us grew up with, rock and roll. Oh, it's rock and roll. Yeah. And you think rock and roll, you think swirly skirts, people doing jives and throwing themselves all over the place. Wilco Johnson, one of the eminent people in the beginning of it all. I really love the rock and roll.

Wilco Johnson, I really love your rock and roll. What a performer he was, and a super guy too. Had a really interesting talk with him when I did an interview with him ages and ages ago, and he'd say how he used to love to go to Japan when it was blossom time and just be at peace with the world. And of course, a really, really special guy. So we got to squeeze this last one in from Ross Ballard singing God Gave Rock and Roll to You, because he wrote it. Thanks for listening. See you next week. Look after yourself, stay hydrated and cool and lightly moisturized.

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8: From the Sky News Centre at 6, poor weather's hampering a fourth day of rescue efforts in flood-stricken Nepal. Wednesday's disaster has left almost 700 people dead there and in neighbouring Tibet. 33 UK nationals are among nearly 3,000 still missing, including 16 pilgrims from a South London temple. Community member Vidi Mohan says there are concerns the group may have crossed into Chinese territory.
9: Tibet is a place where information, I know, is very tightly controlled. So it's really difficult to get any information out of it. We really need efforts to be made at the very highest level of the Foreign Office, and I really think the Foreign Secretary and perhaps the Prime Minister need to get involved.
8: The Ministry of Justice says it's fast-tracking a plan to keep more of the most dangerous offenders behind bars in England and Wales. It's in response to a letter from the families of 30 homicide victims. They're calling for anyone convicted of manslaughter not to be released early as part of attempts to ease prison overcrowding. Elsewhere, a man has been found dead next to a seriously injured child in County Tyrone. Police say that a male has been arrested on suspicion of murder and attempted murder. Sir James Cleverley's quitting the shadow cabinet to stand for London mayor. The former foreign secretary says the UK capital needs someone who is prepared to fight for its future. Spurs are facing Newcastle, with both aiming for their first wins of the Premier League season. Live to Guy Swindles at the Tottenham Hotspur Stadium.
10: Spurs nil, Newcastle nil, so neither side has taken a step towards that first victory yet. Newcastle's best moment came in the very first minute, a Langer's lob just going over at the far post. Since then, Pedro Porro, back from World Cup winning with Spain, has been Spurs' most dangerous player. Two fine efforts, well saved. Spurs nil, Newcastle nil.
8: And Hull City got the better of fellow newly promoted club Coventry 1-0. Liverpool drew 2-2 with Nottingham Forest. Celtic beat Falkirk 2-1 in the Scottish Premiership. And Hearts got 2-1 against St Johnston. That's the latest. I'm Imani Rana.
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Midnight Star headlines. 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From 6 through till 8. Total of 37 years now presenting my soul and dance show live on a Saturday night here in Cambridge. Welcome to the show. Good afternoon if you've just tuned into the replay that happens here on Cambridge Radio, Fridays from midday till 2. Live on a Saturday night. Here we go. From 1978, this is Brotherly Love.

shout out on tonight's show, you can email me here at the studio. It's studio@cambridge.radio. Been DJing last night and tomorrow night at the Boutique Fest just outside Norwich. Yeah, terrible weather, but what a fantastic event. A couple of girlfriends of mine from Galston are camping there the weekend. They're tuned into the show in their tent in the rain at the moment. Hi to you two. I'll see you tomorrow, yeah? Many, many people to give shout-outs to on this evening's show. All your favourite memories, jazz, funk and soul memories in the first hour of the show on Sell Soul Records. This is Aura.

Great bass on that tune. Are You Single? That is Aura on Self Soul Records. Many, many shout outs to do already this evening. Marking my 7th anniversary here on Cambridge Radio, Saturday Night Soul and Dance Show. Good evening to Jamie Trundle of the Sunny Honey Soul Weekend. Also, Cyricle, good evening to you. Coral Fuller, looking forward to many more years, Chris. Yeah, we'll keep going, don't you worry. Rima Palmer, shout out to the Soul Sisters. That's Rima, Nicola Parker, also Nikki B and Sonia. They're going to my gig that I'm doing straight after this radio show.

Got to say good evening to Alan and Sharon Lee. Chris, your show starts this evening and it stops raining. Good work. My pleasure. Good evening to Sean Proctor. Evening, Chris. Tuned in. Just another standard Saturday night here with me and you in the bath together. Glad you've tuned into my show in the bath, John. Got to say hi to Graham Grumpy Brown, Mel Stewart, and Shirley. Good evening, Chris. Listening in from a bit of a washed out Isle of Wight. They take my show to the Isle of Wight. Here for the scooter rally. Hopefully better weather tomorrow. Yeah, I hate riding my Lambretta in the rain. Got to say good evening to Yvonne Goldsmith. Fabulous, Chris, she says. Terry and I would love a shout out tonight. We're in North Norfolk, where it's pleasantly rather wet, but we're happy chilling and just getting some drinks sorted. Yeah, you're in the best place. Featured artist on the show tonight are from Norfolk, Virginia. It's the jazz, funk and disco group Mass Production this evening. They were a 10-piece outfit and scored over a dozen charting R&B singles from 77 to 82. Firecracker, their biggest hit, peaked at number 4 on the Billboard R&B chart in the late summer of 1979. They disbanded in 83 following their 8th album. In fact, rap group 2 Live Crew, remember 2 Live Crew? Their own biggest hit, Me So Horny, was released 6 years later with a sample of Firecracker. On our soul scene, Cosmic Lust, Shantae, Inner City are hits that spring to mind for me. Those tracks stand very proud in my record collection. And the track Watch Me Do It, Memories of the Royal Cambridge Hotel Discos here in Cambridge. Bridge with the Snoopy sound system. That was in the late 70s. So first track from our featured artists. This is Mass Production and Inner City from 1982. Nicola Parker in the house. Good evening to you.

Mass Production from 1982. Featured artists on the show. Another track from them in the next hour of the show here on Cambridge Radio on a Saturday night. Joanne Monsey. Hello to you, Joanne. Thanks for tuning in. Alan Dandridge is in the house as well. Jane Clark. Good evening, Jane. Hayley Fab is tuned in. Got to say good evening to Steve Kibble, Carol Senos, Hayley Ellis. Hi to Alan and Sharon Leet as well. Gail Coach is tuned in. Phil Jolly, Lynn and Geoff Sharman, and Corbin, Stuart Williams and his family, Felix Mensah,

love presenting my Saturday evening show here in Cambridge on Cambridge Radio. Well, on the road for me straight after the show, DJing in Newmarket at the Yard, a regular gig we do, joining Steve Hibble and the gang. That's just off the high street. Free admission tonight if you fancy coming to the Yard this evening. I'll be there straight after my show. A lot of soul played on a Saturday night. Let's go back to 1990 when this great album came out. On vinyl, this is Kofi. This is called Giving My Love to You on a Saturday night. Let me say good evening to Graham and Alison Eldridge as well. Debbie Woodall. Hello to you, Debbie.

Giving My Love to You. That's Kofi, 1990, the album. Good evening to Stephen and Susan Tuck. Don't forget us, a shout out to us. Yeah, of course. Robert Coe. Hi, Chris. We're camping here in Newquay, Wales, on a little honeymoon after our wedding last week. All my love to my beautiful wife, Shimanya. Yeah, I'll go along with that. Beautiful Shimanya, good evening to you as well. Let's play this one for you. Giving My Love to You. This is Kofi. You have a great time and thank you for tuning into my show on your honeymoon. Got a great show lined up for you tonight. This is Cambridge Radio. You're in the right place for your Saturday night.

0: You know, I remember it like yesterday. 7 years ago, I can even remember what tracks I played on my first radio show here on Cambridge Radio. Got to say good evening to Steve Allen, good friend Steve Allen. Also, John J.P. Paddock. Hello to you, John. Colin Tyson in the house. Also, Paul Gray, our very own Paul Gray. Mark Ganderton, hello to you. It's Saturday night, live. Soul and Dance, Jeffrey Osborne. I really don't need no light. Still to come on this first hour of the show, a jazz room anthem for the Slipper Shufflers. More jazz, funk and soul memories. But coming next, my Northern Soul Corner. Keep it here.
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Soul selection, Bobby Klein, Say Something Nice to Me. Over to the emails. Good evening, Neil Bradshaw. Madeline Mill. Hello to you, Madeline. Good evening, Chris. We are listening in to your show from our holiday here in sunny Menorca. We know you like it when your listeners tune in and take you on their holidays with them. Best wishes from Nick and Madeline. Thanks, guys. Northern Soul.

You Just Don't Know. Hope you like my two Northern Soul tracks here on Cambridge Radio for this week. 1991. This is Marva Hicks. What an artist this is. This is called One Good Reason. Good evening to Alan Howe, also Mary Freeman. Tracy Bill tuned into the show. Good evening to you. Also, Richard Dunstan. Soul on a Saturday evening.

Yeah, had a great time last night DJing at Boutique Fest just outside Norwich, Larling. Odyssey on stage straight after my set. That's happening all weekend. I'm not there this evening, but I'm back there tomorrow. Many people in tents, it's raining. But it is undercover, the main event. Let me say good evening to my good friend Neil Whiteside. Hello to you, Neil. Listening in he is while the rain blows. Bridget Ayres tuned into the show. Roger Stinton, it's Saturday night. You're in the right place. It's my soul and dance show online on DAB on 105 FM here in Cambridge. And, of course, on your smart speaker as well. Get your slippers on. Get ready for some jazz room shuffling after this.

dig a Glabrin tuned in, keep the fire burning, he said. We'll keep it going. Let me say good evening to Maria and Mark. That's Maria and Mark taking me to Rimini. I'm in Rimini this evening. My show is anyway in Italy. Have a great time, guys. Went to the tap room last Sunday, I think it was. DJing there in St. Ives, Simon Parr and Lee. What a fantastic Sunday afternoon that was. It's free to get in. They do it now and then. Eddie Pillar was guest DJ, done a marvellous set he did. Runs from 3 through till 7. And guess what? They booked me to play at the next one. So that's the Tap Room in St. Ives. I'll be DJing there, and it's on the 18th of October, Sunday the 18th of October. I'll be in there in the afternoon, and it's free. And Eddie Pillar, during his set, played this. And I thought I'd include it in my Jazz Room set, my Jazz Room anthem for tonight on Cambridge Radio. Slipper Shufflers, get ready. These are the Gimmicks and Rhoda. Fantastic to hear this out last Sunday.

What about that? The gimmicks. And that is called Rhoda. That was an old Bob Jones play back in the early 80s, that was. Let me say good evening to Jonathan Phillips. Hi, Chris, listening in from Newmarket, drinking cocktails with Shane. Hi, Shane. Hi, Joe. Hi, Tracy. Hi, Wayne. Hi, Robin. Hi, Michael. Hi, Kate and Nick. Thanks for tuning in, guys. Have a wonderful Saturday night.

1982, Leprechaun, Lock It Up. So Jonathan Phillips gave me a load of shout-outs, but he missed out Phil and Deb. Hi, Phil and Deb. We mustn't forget you on this Saturday night.

0: Lamont Dozier, You Ought to Be in Pictures. Hope you enjoyed the first hour of the show. Coming up next, new releases, Soul Seduction, Disco Socks, a disco classic, a proper old school house music anthem. 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
8: 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You should be able to trust the ads you hear, whether you love them or hate them. So we're keeping our ears open. Because every little helps. The ASA, keeping ads legal, decent, honest, and truthful. Oh, yes.

0: 1993. That is Control, You Took My Love. Big, big tune back in the day. Let me say good evening to Gary Attis. Hi, Maestro, he says. He calls you Maestro, you know. Just in time to catch Lamont Dozier. He was late on parade, has had to drop the referee from today's Cambridge United game at Specsavers. Probably should have taken him before the match, to be honest. Thanks for tuning in, Gary. Got to say hi to Dave Myers. Dave Myers, you tuned in. Kev Mills. Yeah. And Zoe. And Julia and Nicole. Hello to you, Julia and.
1: Yeah, now I'm boogie.
0: This is a great new track from Hot Mood. Boogie Celebration.

loving that. Boogie celebration, that is hot mood. Let me say good evening to Ian Wilson, Melanie Fisher, Irene Frost in the house. Also Daryl Brown, Glenn Sparks, Malcolm Aubrey, Lisa Irwin. Good evening to you, Lisa. Glenn Sparks, Julie Cross as well. Let me tell you about Terror at the Tivoli with the Jackfest gang. The ones to be with in Cambridge, Terror at the Tivoli. That's on a Mitcham's Corner here in Cambridge. I'll be DJing there on the roof, on the Tivoli rooftop, 31st of the 10th, 31st of October, that is. That's 16 Chesterton Road, 4 in the afternoon through till 10 at night. I'll be DJing alongside the Jack Project, of course. Barrington, be doing an old school set, myself and Selected.

Great tune, doing things for many DJs. This is Michael Gray with Barbara Tucker on vocals. This is called I Get Lifted. Live on a Saturday night, I'm Chris Brown. 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

year. Tickets are out for that one with the Jackfest gang again, 24th of April at the Cambridge Junction annual event now. 2 in the afternoon through till 10. Of course, there is an exclusive after party as well. Headline DJs like Alex P, Bobby and Steve, Brandon Block, etc. DJ Luck and MC Neat. Final headline act is still to be announced at that. I've been given my own room again. Chris Brown presents the Soul and Funk Loft. And selected by DJs for that, Glenn Burgess on board, Rick Cavill, Jay Wesley, Steve Hibble and Sean Owen. That's the Cambridge Day Festival, 24th of April next year. Make sure you don't miss that one. So many great gigs to look forward to. This is Wayne Williams and Steve Migaty. Remember the classic Under Your Spell? It's been redone. This is an edit for 2026. Loving it though. Under Your Spell, taking us towards our Disco Sucks track for this week. Check this.

loving that. Steve Bigotty and Wayne Williams, Under Your Spell, the old Phyllis Hyman classic. Digger is enjoying this out there tonight. Got to say good evening to Bo. Hello to you, Bo, dancing around the kitchen. Also, Joe Sennett. Hello to you, Joe Sennett. And Alan Rule. It's a busy old show tonight here on Cambridge Radio. Are you ready for my disco classic? We call it Disco Sucks. This is 1979. This is proper disco, this is. This is Debbie Jacobs. Don't You Want My Love?

on Mounds La Funk's I Still Want You. Love that track as well. Many, many people say good evening to. My 7 years here at Cambridge Radio. Started my show here 7 years ago. So this weekend. Ginny Grover. Good evening to Ginny Grover. Keith Byers is tuning in. Mike Maha. Hello to you. Sandra Wenman. Good evening, Sandra. And Jane Harvey as well. ...37 years in total presenting Soul and Dance live on a Saturday night in Cambridge.

0: That is Kadiko and The Message. Still to come on tonight's show, a proper old school haunted house music anthem. We'll go way back, shall we, this week. Another track from our featured artist, Mass Production, this evening. But next we slow the beats down. It's called Soul Seduction for the connoisseurs. Slowing the beats down next on Cambridge Radio.
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Yeah, you're enjoying Sade's wonderful voice out there. Remember going to a gig at Chislehurst Caves when she was top of her career? We went down to the Chislehurst Caves. It was quite a trendy kind of gig. She was down there dancing. Nobody hassled her, even though she was a megastar. Just left her to dance. Lawrence Gibbard. Hello to you, Lawrence. Thanks for tuning in. Got to say good evening to Christine. Christine saying to you, well done and congratulations for your 7 years at Cambridge Radio. Listening in from Infracombe Beach in North Devon. Love Chrissy and Steve. Thanks, guys, for tuning in. Well, very sadly, this guy passed away last week. From 1976, this is Lattimore and Sweet Vibrations.

great voice, Lattimore, passed away last week. From 76, TK Records on vinyl and Sweet Vibrations. It's Saturday night. It's bank holiday weekend as well. Forgot about that. Hope you're having a great bank holiday weekend. Coming up after this, a proper old school haunted house music anthem. Nicola Parker, she says to me, can you do a shout out in five to Son? One of my dancing partners. I'm just picking her up. Thanks. See you soon. Great tunes. Well, I hope she's out. I hope you picked her up. And I hope she got the message. Thanks for dancing. These are the Jonesies, loving this at the moment. This is Summer Grooves, DJ Friction Rework.

The Joneses, DJ Friction re-edit, Summer Grooves. You know, I tell you about some of these gigs that are long way ahead. So you've got a chance to get yourself early bird tickets for just a tenner in this case. TCB's next event in the centre of Cambridge at Kiki. The Last Dance for 2026 closing party. Saturday the 19th of December at Kiki. There are two floors of music from 4 in the afternoon through till 10 p.m. Where the beat meets the soul. In the house room, I'll be DJing myself, Danny Edwards as well, Grant Plant from More T Vigor, Dave Valentine, and Houseology as well. In the soul room, soul funk and disco with Sean Owen, Steve Hibble, Rick Cavill, Andy Stern, Glenn Burgess, and myself. That's Kiki in the centre of Cambridge. Yeah, just a tenner, early bird tickets. Grab yourself one of them. Before they go up. Right, it's time now for my Haunted House Music Anthem. Going to go back to 1993 on Aura Records on vinyl. This was a big tune for me. It was Mount Rushmore, and this was called The Vibe That's Flowing. Let me take you back. Reminisce if you was there.

Loving that, the Shapeshifters, on the way up. Going to play that tonight at the Yard. If you're going to the Yard in Newmarket, it's free admission. I'll be there straight after my show, just off the high street. Well-featured artist on tonight's show, from Norfolk, not that Norfolk, Virginia. It's the jazz, funk and disco group Mass Production. They were a 10-piece outfit, scored over a dozen charting R&B singles from 77 to 82. Firecracker, their biggest hit, peaked at number 4 on the Billboard R&B chart in the late summer of 1979. They disbanded, though, in 1983 following their 8th album, in fact, Rap Group. The Two Live Crew, remember them? Their own biggest hit, Me So Horny, was released 6 years later with a sample of Firecracker on it. On our local soul scene here in Cambridge, Cosmic Lust, Shantae and Inner City are the hits that spring to mind to me. Those tracks still stand proud in my own personal record collection. And the track Watch Me Do It, memories of the Royal Cambridge Hotel discos downstairs at the Royal Cambridge Hotel with a Snoopy sound system in the late 70s every Friday night. So here they are, featured artists. Love this track, massive jazz funk track. This is Mass Production and this is Shantae.

Gary Attis says, brilliant nights at the Royal Cambridge Hotel. But yeah, stop reminding me how old I am. I was there as well. Got to say good evening to Dave and Julie Walmont, also enjoying this. Mass production, Shantae, nice and loud in the studio.

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Mash Production, Shantae, have yourself a wonderful bank holiday weekend. Don't let the rain get you down. Join me on Tuesday morning, 9:30 through till midday. All kinds of music on my mid-morning show. Failing that, I'll be live with you next Saturday night here on Cambridge Radio. You take care.

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8: From the Sky News Centre at 8. Rescue efforts after the devastating flash floods in Nepal are being described by its government as a national priority. More than 600 people are now confirmed dead. Nearly 3,000 are missing 3 days after the disaster, including 33 UK nationals. Nepal's Foreign Minister Shishir Kanal says the country's requested help from its neighbours to find those still unaccounted for.
9: In areas such as opening the tunnel where people have been trapped, technologies that help us locate people alive in affected areas, quick forensic and DNA analysis, and mortuaries to keep the bodies.
8: A van driver has died in a collision with a train in West Lancashire. It happened just after 3 o'clock this afternoon on a level crossing at Burska. Investigations are underway. Families of those affected by homicide have called for prisoners convicted of manslaughter to be excluded from the government's early release scheme. The plan aims to ease overcrowding in jails in England and in Wales. More than 30 families have written an open letter. Among the signatories is Emma Webber, whose son Barnaby was stabbed to death in Nottingham.
10: It's bad enough that we have this horror in the first place. The thought that these perpetrators are going to be able to get out early, let alone serve their proper time, is heartbreaking and a disgrace and a shame on our nation.
8: Sir James Cleverley's quitting the shadow cabinet to run for Mayor of London. The Conservative MP says the contest needs a credible big hitter. Prince's Street in Edinburgh has now fully reopened after a fire at the old Debenhams store last month. Trams and buses can resume their normal routes. And Newcastle got their first victory of the season as they beat winless Tottenham 2-0 in North London. Hull City maintained their 100% start to life in the Premier League with a 1-0 success at Coventry, while Celtic made it 3 wins from 3 in the Scottish Premiership with a 2-1 victory at home to Falkirk. That's the latest. I'm Imani Rana.

Good morning, good afternoon, good evening, g'day, wherever you are in the world. Hello, Stewsters. Welcome along to Soul Stew with me, Paul Gray. Another edition packed full, 2 hours, in fact, of the very, very best in classic soul and Motown, Northern Soul, and just that tad of disco. Do you know you're a wonderful one? Marvin Gaye kicking off the show. Absolutely brilliant track. So we've got our Soul Toofers 1, Soul Toofers 2, Reggae Stew, and of course, Motown Chartbusters. I wonder which Motown Chartbusters it will be today. We will find out within the next hour. So Billy, come on back as quick as you can.

Gladys Knight and the Pips are on the Stew, and Billy, come on back as quick as you can. June, that is so good, isn't it? It's time to do our twofer number one. The twofers on the Stew are the choice of you, dear listener. And this week, it's down to Will Robinson. Thanks, Will, for getting in touch. Loving your twofers. So, two for one. If you're a brand new listener, let me explain how it goes. Two for one is where we play you two tracks back to back with the same title from two different soul artists. Two for two, that we do a little later on in the show, two back-to-back from one great soul artist. Oh, I'm looking forward to this one, Will. Absolutely good. So, let's see how you do on finding out who Will has chosen. I'll give you the title, see if you can guess who the artists are. Two for one on the Stew this week. There was a time.

0: Thanks to Will Robinson, who picked out twofers this week. Twofer number one, There Was a Time. Now, there are stew points available if you guessed who those soul artists are. I'm going to split this up this week because I think the first one was quite difficult. 50 stew points if you said Gene Chandler. And just 25 stew points if you said James Brown, because his voice is so distinguished and funky that you must have got that one. Now, for twofer number two, Will's choice is two back-to-back from Curtis Mayfield, and we'll be doing that a little later on in the show. If you would like to be a top-grade stewster and pick the twofers that I play, we'll get them on the air, give you a big old shout-out. This is how you get hold of me here in the studio at Soul Stew Towers.
1: 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Click on contact. 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
0: We have a little bit of 70s disco for you. Playing next, Limmy and the Family cooking You Can Do Magic.

0: Soul Stew, always playing you the very best in classic soul. Robert Parker, barefooting, getting that talcum powder between his toes. We also have the Isley Brothers, Tell Me It's Just a Rumour, Baby. It's Just a Rumour, Baby. Tell them Paul told you, It's Just a Rumour, Baby. And then we had Lamy and the Family Cooking, You Can Do Magic. Hi to Frankie and Darren. Email in from Frankie and Darren. I think you've got your copy and paste stuck because it says, Love the show, Paul. Any chance of playing Earth, Wind and Fire? Earth, Wind and Fire? Earth, Wind and Fire? Earth, Wind and Fire? Well, as you said it so many times, here's Earth, Wind and Fire.
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It was you, wasn't it? It's Travaris here on Soul Stew. Shall we do Motown Chart Busters? Let's! That means we switch on the randomizer, because every week we randomly pick one of the 12 Motown Chart Buster albums and play you four fabulous Motown tunes back to back. So the randomizer has stopped at Chart Busters 4. So here it is. Please welcome to the show, once again on Soul Stew, it's Motown Chartbusters!

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You've just been listening to Motown Chartbusters here on Soul Stew, and this week we featured the album Motown Chartbusters Volume 4. Let's run through those tracks that I've just played for you. We kicked it off with the Supremes, Up the Ladder to the Roof, into Jimmy Ruffin, Farewell is a Lonely Sound. Then we had ABC from Michael Jackson and his Jackson 5, into Diana Ross, Reach Out and Touch Somebody's Hand. We'll have another Motown Chartbusters randomly picked at the same time next week here on your favourite radio station. This is Paul. Do hope you're enjoying the music. I've got some terrific tunes to come still on the show. I've got my 2 for 2 and reggae stew. But is it getting hot in here? It must be. Here's Heatwave. And we've also got some more Motown in the form of Marvin Gaye and Sexual Healing. Ooh, yeah, it is definitely getting hot in here.

Loving a little bit of rusty, dusty Springfield, and every day I have to cry a little. Stand by for part two of Soul Stew. Another 60 minutes of the very best in classic soul and Motown. Northern Soul, just a tad of disco still to come. I've got reggae stew, and of course, Soul 2 for number 2. It's Curtis Mayfield. Don't go anywhere.

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8: From the Sky News Centre at 9. It's thought the costs of rebuilding parts of Nepal devastated by flash floods could run into the billions. The number of dead has climbed above 600, but thousands of people remain unaccounted for 3 days on. The floods were caused by part of a glacier breaking off high up in the Himalayas. Monica Newpain, a climate activist in Nepal, says she and her colleagues knew something like this could happen.
9: I have one fellow climate activist. She lost her house in this flood. And it's the same thing because we have been advocating about this for years and years. It was extremely disheartening.
8: An investigation's underway after a fatal collision involving a train in Lancashire. A man driving a van died in the crash on a level crossing at Burska. Emergency services were called out just after 3:15 this afternoon. Disruptions expected for the rest of the day. Elsewhere, the Ministry of Justice says it's fast-tracking a plan to keep more of the most dangerous offenders behind bars in England and Wales. It's in response to a letter from the families of 30 homicide victims. They're calling for anyone convicted of manslaughter not to be released early from their sentences as part of attempts to ease overcrowding in prisons. Sir James Cleverley's quitting the Shadow Cabinet to stand for London Mayor. The former Foreign Secretary says the UK capital needs someone who's prepared to fight for its future. Newcastle got their first win of the Premier League season with a battling 2-0 victory at Tottenham. New signing Nico Gonzalez impressed on his debut for the visitors.
10: We defended well and then we scored the two goals in two phases of the game that I think we have to focus on. It's been really, really good, especially the second half. It's been a really good few days.
8: And Hull City beat Coventry 1-0. Everton scored an injury-time equaliser to secure a 1-1 draw at Bournemouth. Liverpool came from behind twice to draw 2-2 with Nottingham Forest at Anfield. And in the Scottish Premiership, Celtic beat Falkirk 2-1. That's the latest. I'm Imani Rana.
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12: This is Soul Stew.

Welcome back, kids. Paul here with Soul Stew. Another 60 minutes of the very best in classic soul and Motown, Northern Soul, and just a tad of disco. It's part two, the B-side. Headline news, Edwin Starr, and the headline news is, it's time to do the two for two. So a big thanks to Will Robinson, who has suggested the twofers that we play this week. Well, Will, you're two for one. There was a time, Gene Chandler and James Brown, they were good. For two for two, it's where we pick two, or you pick two, tracks from one great soul artist or band, and Will has picked, wait for it, Curtis Mayfield. So it doesn't really get much better than this. On the Stew, it's two for two.

0: Thank you, Will Robinson, for your twofers. Two for two, Curtis Mayfield, move on up, and we gotta have peace. So would you like to do as Will has done and pick the twofers that I play here on The Stew? I'm sure that you would. Remember, two for one, two tracks back to back with the same title from two different soul artists. Doesn't even have to be the same tune, and if that last word is different, well, I think we can get away with that. And two for two, as we've just done there, two back to back from one great soul artist or soul band. Want to do it? This is how you get in touch with me here at Soul Stew Towers.
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loving it. It's Lion and the Family Stone, and if you want me to stay. Hey, we've got to put the soul stew away just for two songs as we turn it into that sunshine genre where we play you some classic ska, reggae or Trojan label. And we have got a brilliant ska song for you today. It is now time for Reggae Stew.

Reggae Stew feature this week Barbie Gay, My Boy Lollipop, and Dave and Ansel Collins, Bigger Boss. If you have a favourite reggae, favourite ska, favourite Trojan label song that you'd like me to play on this slot on the show, do get in touch. I'd love to play it just for you. Our email here is studio@soulstew.co.uk. You can contact via the website soulstew.co.uk or give us a tweet at Paul Gray DJ #soulstew. A tribute now to Betty Wright.

Tonight is the night, a tribute to Betty Wright from DJ Genesis. I know it's a fairly modern song compared to all the others that we play, but I do play that when I'm out doing Northern Soul gigs. And you love it, don't you? And I love the hand claps that you do to it too.

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Signed, sealed, delivered. I'm yours. Stevie Wonder here on The Stew, playing that for all you delivery guys out there. I'm sure you know what I mean. I always do a little squiggle on that PDA thing that you put in front of me. Can anyone actually do a proper signature on one of those? I don't think so. Shout-outs going to Tansy, Richard and Sally. If you want a shout-out on the show or you just want to get in touch to say hello to me, this is how you do it. You email studio@soulstew.co.uk. You can contact via the website soulstew.co.uk. Click on contact or give us a tweet at Paul Gray DJ hashtag SoulStew. Oh look, there's a jack in that box. It's the moments.

You're looking good, and you know you should, in your miniskirt. Otis Redding, what a fabulous tune that is. We had Bobby Hebb also with Love, Love, Love, and The Moments, Whatever Happened to the Whatnoughts, and Jack in a Box. Now, there's a Motown tune. As soon as you hear it, you can't help dancing to it, and you can't help singing to it. And that is the Four Tops' I Can't Help Myself. You see what I did there? Well, we're not going to play you the Four Tops version this time on the show. We're going to play you the Funk Brothers instrumental because it is really, really good. And it gives you a chance to sing along without the Four Tops interrupting your golden voice. Here are the Funk Brothers. It's Earl Van Dyke and his Soul Brothers, as it says on the label. But we know it's the Funks. I Can't Help Myself, Sugar Pie Honey Bunch.

Fabulous tracks from the Funk Brothers in the form of Earl Van Dyke. We had JJ Barnes and Terry Collier. And by joining me on the show today, you are now officially a Stew Star. But sadly, that's just about it. It's a wrap. We've come to the end of this week's Soul Stew. Get your suggestions for Reggae Stew and your twofers rolling in. You know that email address by now. studio@soulstew.co.uk. I do hope you've enjoyed the music that I've played over the past couple of hours and will join me next week at the same time here on your favourite radio station. I'm going to play out with some Jackson 5. I want you back. This is Paul Gray saying ciao ciao for now. See you.

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7: From Sky News Centre at 10, poor weather's hampering a fourth day of rescue efforts in flood-stricken Nepal. Wednesday's disaster has left almost 700 people dead there and in neighbouring Tibet. 33 UK nationals were among nearly 3,000 still missing, including 16 pilgrims from a South London temple. Community member V.D. Mohan says there are concerns the group may have crossed into Chinese territory.
8: Tibet is a place where information, I know, is very tightly controlled. So it's really difficult to get any information out of it. We really need efforts to be made at the very highest level of the Foreign Office. And I really think the Foreign Secretary and perhaps the Prime Minister need to get involved.
7: A rescue operation has been launched after reports of a vessel in distress in the English Channel. The Coast Guard says 5 people are on board the craft, which is currently southwest of the Eddystone Lighthouse, 15 miles south of Portsmouth. A helicopter along with another aircraft and lifeboats from Falmouth and Plymouth have been scrambled to the area. A van driver's died in a collision with a train in West Lancashire. It happened just after 3 o'clock this afternoon on a level crossing at Bursker. In sport, Tottenham are still without a point or a goal in the Premier League after a 2-0 defeat at home to Newcastle. But boss Roberto De Zerbi isn't too concerned.
9: If you analyse the numbers of the game, we had more chance, we shoot more in goal. We are not team yet. We have to improve in a lot of things, but it's normal for a new team.
7: Liverpool remain winless after being held 2-0 by Nottingham Forest at Anfield. Celtic made it 3 Scottish Premiership wins from 3, beating Falkirk 2-1. And England's cricketers are closing in on a series-clinching win over Pakistan after a strong third day in the second test at Lord's. Joe Root's side closed on 177 for second in their second innings, extending their lead to 357 runs. That's the latest. I'm Ruth McKee.
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Here we go again. 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You're listening to Club Beats with me, Dave Price. How's your Saturday been? A little bit wet, but hey-ho, we're not going to argue over that. We've been waiting for rain for weeks, and now we've got it. And we're going to complain. Simple as that, really. Right.

Lock, Paul Gray, 8 till 10, and myself, Dave Price, till midnight. Going to be telling you what's happening in this show very, very shortly. Kicking off the show, Campbell Fat, Christoph, Breathe, along with Alex Mills.

We've got the guest mix, which we run up to last half hour of the show. That is how it works today, or this week, should we say. Funkerman is doing the honours, first time on the show. He did a track, earlier on this year, or was it last year? I'll have to go and find out. It was an amazing tune. Good summer tune as well. That is what is happening in the show. Lots more to come as well. Get in touch with

brings back a lot of memories, that song. I was very young. I think I was young anyway. Chase Mavericks, Bette Davis Eyes, obviously reworked for 2026.

0: this week's retro tunes here on Club Beats. Safri Geo played Alive along with Roger Sanchez, Another Chance, and Eric Prydz, Call On Me. Another one same time next week. Thanks.
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0: in Ibiza at the moment. Should we say Ibiza? Oliver Heldens tried, and along with the Young Punks, AEIOU. Remember Freeze from doing it many, many, many years ago. Now, what we like to do here on Club Beats is the first part of the show is sort of all the sort of newish stuff. We then go into retro tunes, and then we sort of mix it about. We do, honestly. And just to prove it is a bit Beyonce.
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0: for details on that. Did I just say details twice? I think I just did. 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Putting a dance floor wherever you are, whether you're work, home, or just driving around Cambridge.
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0: such an amazing tune in its own right. Man with the Red Face. The Marquee bootleg on that, Mark Knight and Funk Agenda. Do you know what? I think it's about time we got into this week's chill out here on Cambridge Radio. What we do every week, play you 75 minutes worth of big tunes and then we chill you out for one. This week, Nightmares on Wax. Remix of Olives, You're Not Alone.
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What do you think to that? I absolutely love it, and it's definitely a curveball for the show. Chasing Status featuring Debbie, Gone Too Far. And before that was our Chill Out. Olive, You're Not Alone, Nightmares on Wax on the remix on that. Right, I think we can squeeze in two more before we head off into this week's one and only guest mix.

is everything, along with Olav Bezoski. I think that's how you pronounce it. Anyway, it's Waterman, another rework for 2026. Or should we say just 2026? That's probably a better one. Just been eating a whole load of sweets, by the way. And, you know, I'm going to mention the fruit pastels. And all the sugar's sort of stuck to my fingers and it's now all over the desk. I hope the radio boss isn't listening at the moment. I could get in trouble. So here on Cambridge Radio, every Saturday night we do Club Beats. We do our usual regular features.

0: it was earlier on in the year. I think it was April, May time. I think it was this year. Was it last year? I can't remember. Anyway, we've managed to get hold of him, and he's doing a mix for us. So here's this week's guest mix with Funkerman.
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Hopefully we'll get him back very, very soon to do another guest mix for us. But thanks to Funky Man for doing the honours this week. We'll have another DJ producer for you same time next week here on the show. Well, that is it for me and for Club Beats for this week. We're back next week on Cambridge Radio, 10 p.m. on Saturday night. Have a good week.

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8: From the Sky News Centre at midnight, rescue efforts after the devastating flash floods in Nepal are being described by its government as a national priority. More than 600 people are now confirmed dead. Nearly 3,000 are missing 3 days after the disaster, including 33 UK nationals. Nepal's Foreign Minister Shishir Kanal says the country's requested help from its neighbours to find those still unaccounted for.
9: In areas such as opening the tunnel where people have been trapped, technologies that help us locate people alive in affected areas, quick forensic and DNA analysis, and mortuaries to keep the bodies.
8: Rescue operations continuing in the English Channel after reports of a vessel in distress. 5 people are believed to be on board the craft, which is southwest of the Eddystone Lighthouse, 15 miles south of Portsmouth. A van driver has died in a collision with a train in West Lancashire. It happened just after 3 o'clock yesterday afternoon on a level crossing at Busker. The Ministry of Justice says it's fast-tracking a plan to keep more of the most dangerous offenders behind bars in England and Wales. It's in response to a letter from the families of 30 homicide victims. They're calling for anyone convicted of manslaughter not to be released early from their sentences. In sport, Newcastle got their first win of the Premier League season with a battling 2-0 victory at Tottenham. New signing Nico Gonzalez impressed on his debut for the visitors.
10: We defended well and then we scored the 2 goals in 2 phases of the game that I think we have to focus on. It's been really, really good, especially the second half. It's been a really good few days.
8: Hull City beat Coventry 1-0. Everton scored an injury-time equaliser to secure a 1-1 draw at Bournemouth. And in the Scottish Premiership, Celtic bounced back from their Champions League exit with a 2-1 win over Falkirk. That's the latest. I'm Ruth McKee.

0: 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Thursday evenings on Cambridge Radio, we saddle up the horses and head out to O'Reilly Country. Brian O'Reilly has 2 hours of country, western and Americana.
1: Wonderful new songs about at the moment. 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
1: Hello, Andy Lake here. 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We play Sunday Scramble, where I scramble up the letters of a well-known Cambridge place and you have to unscramble them. We have reaction from the weekend football. That's Cambridge United, Cambridge City and Histon FC.
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0: Choosing the right sixth form is a big decision. At Chesterton, we offer something a little different. 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With Cambridge City on the doorstep, Chesterton sixth form students gain independence too. 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
8: From the Sky News Centre at 1, Nepal's foreign minister is calling for international assistance as the frantic search for survivors of the flood there continues. Around 700 people are now confirmed to have died in Wednesday's disaster in Nepal and in neighbouring Tibet, with some 3,000 people still missing. 16 were worshippers at a temple in South London where prayers have been said. Local councillor for Coulston, Nikhil Sharon Tampi, says it's hard to comprehend what's happened.
9: It's a huge tragedy for our community. From a family's point of view, it's been really difficult. A lot of them have gone for a pilgrimage for prayers, and then missing on such a journey is too difficult.
8: Rescuers are still searching for a vessel in the English Channel after reports it was in distress. The Coast Guard says 5 people are on board the craft, which is currently southwest of the Eddystone Lighthouse, 15 miles south of Portsmouth. A man's been arrested on suspicion of murder and attempted murder after the body of another man was discovered near an injured child in County Tyrone. The discoveries were made at a house in Dungannon yesterday morning. In sport, Tottenham are still without a point or a goal in the Premier League after a 2-0 defeat at home to Newcastle. But boss Roberto De Zerbi isn't too worried.
10: If you analyse the numbers of the game, we had more chance, we shoot more in goal. We are not team yet. We have to improve in a lot of things, but it's normal for a new team.
8: Celtic made it 3 Scottish Premiership wins from 3 by beating Falkirk 2-1. And Britain's Moses Itauma has missed the chance to become the second youngest heavyweight world champion in boxing history. The 21-year-old was stopped in the 9th round by Filip Hrgović,